Music here from Franz Kamen. His composition called Spider Moon, from an untitled collection of music of his, recorded in live performance quite a while ago. No real information about this. His music was released in very limited quantities and is pretty rare these days, but I was able to track down some of his compositions. Really amazing composer, also a great writer. He has a couple of books that were published by Station Hill Press, which you can find, which are really, really wonderful books. And before that, we heard from Hun Hur Tu and Bulgarian Voices Angelique, part of the Mystery de Voix Bulgare group, a smaller set of the same group of larger group of musicians, using the name Angelique, performing with the Tuvan group Hun Hur Tu. Fly, Fly My Sadness is the name of the record, and that's the title track from it. You are listening to Vocal Fry here on WFMU, listener-sponsored freeform radio out of Jersey City, New Jersey. And I'm Dan Boda, here with you every Tuesday from 8 to 9. I'd like to say that we're trying to answer the question of what's the weirdest sound people can make with their voice. We have a specialist in the house tonight who's going to help us in our never-ending quest to discover that. I don't want to put any pressure or anything, but I think you may have some interest in what they come up with. My guest tonight is Marisa Tornello. She is a performance artist, a sound poet. She works with electronics and extended vocal techniques. She's here. You're not going to have the sort of performance and visual aspect of her artwork, but she... they are here to perform sound for you, and it's quite amazing. I've been playing a few of their tracks on the radio over the last few weeks, and really happy to have shared that with you. And Ree, you're ready to go? Yeah, all right. So with that, I will let Marisa Tornello take it away and perform live here on Vocal Fry on WFMU.

For you, I would never. For you, I would never. Sorry. And the knowing is so

I'm further away than I've ever been. Have a kid.

0: it's quite lonely.
1: And my guest here on WFMU tonight is Marisa Tornello. Ree, thank you so much. What was going on there? Oh, wait. Oh, I'm sorry. Wait, hold on. You're muted. All right.
0: Hello.
1: Hello. Apologies. Okay. I'm doing the engineering and the DJing, so sorry. Yes, my guest tonight is Marisa Tornello. She is a, as you heard, a purveyor of extended vocal techniques. She is also, you know, just a fabulous singer, and she's a performer and a sound poet, and all around has a lot of creative endeavors. And I asked you a little bit facetiously, but also for reals, what was going on there?
0: So I often pair my music with sound poetry, or, you know, poetry that is about mental health states. And this one in particular, I've been really exploring themes around the unknown and the sort of vicious monster that can grab you when obsessing over an answer. And I think in those kinds of states, the mind can be quite chaotic and quite vitriolic. You know, like there's a lot of different changes happening. And so I find it to match up well with the sounds that end up coming out. But, you know, it's a rapid genre shift, which I think can often happen in these kinds of states. There's a lot of different emotions happening in a rapid progression.
1: Yeah, I was reminded a little bit of like, you know, multiple voices, like in a sort of a split personality or a multiple personality disorder kind of situation. Like there was some echoing of that, different sort of personalities or perspectives or feelings. You sort of seem to create a space within which all of them, like a sonic space, a room within which all of them kind of have a chance to come forward and state their piece.
0: Yeah, and there's moments of peace too, exactly, right?
1: Yeah.
0: Where the logic comes through, the clarity comes through, only to be destroyed once again by a lot of different voices. For me, I'm very directly inspired. Inspired is perhaps a weird word for this, but what the mind goes through when you have obsessive compulsive disorder, and how that can be very reflective in what you're similarly saying. A lot of voices coming at you at once, and sort of demanding space. And so sometimes there's silence and a lot of space, and sometimes there's absolutely no space at all to have a singular coherent thought.
1: Mm. Can you talk a little bit about how you developed this kind of practice,
0: kind
1: of artistic practice? Obviously, you sing.
0: I do sing.
1: I don't know if I would call everything you're doing singing, but it's definitely vocal art.
0: Yeah, I like to joke around and say that I screech for a living, but I do sing. I think since I was very young, I've been sort of collecting vocal tones like Pokemon, you know, like I started out really being fascinated with straight tone singing. That's sort of where I started. And just singing in church choirs and listening to Celtic Woman with my mom and, you know, and us listening to it on repeat until I could sing like them, you know. So I feel like everything that I do now is sort of an explosion of a lot of different techniques, starting with straight tone and then exploring opera and exploring musical theater and then eventually just sort of letting it all go a little off the wire, you know, just starting to just be in my room and make various kinds of sounds to see what could come out of it. I was very lucky. When I was 18 years old, I got to intern with Meredith Monk. And just sitting in rehearsals and setting up those spaces and being a fly on the wall allowed me to see all these other techniques that could exist in the world that I really did not know of at all. And that was a really incredible lesson, incredible education. And so I feel like I take a lot of different experiences with me, and I try to sort of place it in often a chaotic melting pot of techniques and see what comes out of it.
1: And you mentioned that you have scores that are subject to interpretation in each performance, and sometimes I understand that you have other people work with your scores that you've composed pieces in. Can you talk a little bit about that?
0: I would love to. So yeah, I started diving into graphic scores, I think about 6 years ago now, and it started off as a form of therapy, just like a lot of my pieces are, a sort of therapy, a sort of release. But I was working with a therapist who was like, try to make some art, you know, and so I started doing that, and that quickly turned into me just singing the art and figuring out ways I could interpret it and diving into a fascination with how once you start to step away from Western standard notation, anything can be perceived as a piece of music. You know, the skyline, a cloud. For me, I started to dive into fruit. I was very fascinated with fruit as my first foray into this. And just the way a fruit splatters, the way it changes when you cook it, and how that looks when you smear it on a piece of paper, and how a seed can be a staccato note, how a more gelatin-like texture can be a thick, multiphonic melody. And it started to become a little bit of a game. So from then on, I started making scores of a lot of different textures and platforms, some with water, some with dried flowers. And sometimes, and this is often what I do in my solo performances, I'll interpret a letter, you know, like I'll write a poem and the letter itself will be its own little score. The slope of an A is quite a musical score. So I try to keep an open mind. It's fun to communicate that with other musicians. I have the most fun with musicians that have a curiosity of performance art, because I think these two genres are so integrated into my work, and I really love it when I can work with an artist that understands the history of performance art and how you can sort of look at the musical scores through that lens and keep an open mind. And often it's more of a suggested direction, but I'm really curious when other musicians sort of take it and make it their own and see how they can interpret a raspberry. Which I'll give a shout out to my friend Char Lennon, did exactly that beautiful interpretation of what a raspberry can sound like.
1: That's awesome. I would love to, you know, I have a ton more things that I would love to talk about, but I'm mindful of the time.
0: Yes.
1: And I know I would love to hear more performance from you if that's okay.
0: That sounds great.
1: All right. So it's about 8:39 right now. So we have time probably for one more, and then we can talk a little bit more after that. Does that sound right?
0: That sounds great. Okay.
1: And just for everybody out there listening, you're listening to Vocal Fry here on WFMU. I'm Dan Boda. My guest tonight is Marisa Tornello. They are a performance artist, sound poet, and singer, and performing live here in the studio at WFMU. Very happy to have you here. Thanks so much for coming in.
0: Thank you.
1: And Rhea is going to perform another piece for us.

No. You. I.

I... 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No, my eye is not infected. Blink twice, twice.

0: happens to me in the morning. Yes, I know you saying I and then I know you're saying and then I. Yes, I know you're saying, and then I. And you're saying something else, something about nuclear and homogeneous. Yes, I know.
1: You?
0: Yes, I know. You're saying something else, something about
2: something. I don't remember on account of me not remembering these days. I don't remember most things you say, but it was something. I think it was something. And then I remember on account of me not remembering these days. I don't remember. I know you.

0: I know you. I knew something and then I else, something about...
1: I know!

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Many is the time I've been mistaken. Step four to fighting loss, get a coloring book, hug a friend, watch a sunset, and know that loss never ends, just...

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Step.

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1: Hello.
0: Thank you again for coming in. That was extraordinary.
1: Thank you so much.
0: Nice to have a chance to see you performing, and the way you kind of move with the sound that you're making is pretty extraordinary. Must be fun when you're performing live, because it seems that you can't sit still when you're performing. Is that accurate? Or
1: yes, that's very accurate. I often bring in additional movement elements to my pieces that sort of can connect to what I'm saying, and I'm very inspired by dancers and choreographers, and you know the whole. Like, you know, beautiful fluxus movement of everyone doing a little bit of everything. So I watch these, dancers free improvise, and I'm like, oh, that looks very akin to what I'm doing. Let's see if we can meld it. So I can't dance like them to the slightest, but I do find it to be releasing in a lot of ways.
0: Unfortunately, we're almost out of time. We've got about 2 minutes before I have to hand the show over to Kendra Plex, who is here for Freaking Out until midnight. So everybody stay tuned for that. But I'm Dan Bode. This is Vocal Fry. My guest has been Marisa Tornello. How can people keep up with what you're doing, find your music, see what you're up to, when you might be playing live?
1: Yeah, so you can keep updated on my stuff by going to my website, marisatornello.com. That's Marisa with one S. And you can also follow me on Instagram. That's Retornello with two I's, Retornello. And I'm working on an album right now, so of only voice sounds. So if you follow me, you can keep an eye on when that comes out.
0: Do you have any performances coming up or anything?
1: No, I'm
0: lined
1: I'm
0: up
1: focusing,
0: at the moment. You're focusing on
1: I'm
0: the record.
1: Focusing on the record right now, which is a nice little break. It's good to just hide away in the corner of a room and make some sounds to myself.
0: So many other questions I'd like to ask, but just very quickly, what's inspiring you these days?
1: Oh,
0: I know I'm springing that on you. So
1: no. Well, I'm a Staten Islander, and I do want to shout out some Staten Island artists that have been sort of turning my brain upside down with their amazing art. Queer Van Cult, Data Dada, these are two performance art troupes in Staten Island that I'm constantly inspired by and makes me want to make more art. So I highly recommend anyone that doesn't really know much about Staten Island, check those groups out. They are... they're incredible art-making cohorts, and from a borough that has them.
0: Completely agree. Thank you so much, Marisa. I really appreciate you coming in. It's been just a pleasure to have you here and sharing your music. Thank you so much.
1: Thank you so much, Dan. This has been like a dream. So
0: awesome.
1: Thank you for having me.
0: And everybody, you're listening to WFMU East Orange, WMFU Mount Hope, New York City and Rockland County. 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Vocal Fry will be back with you next Tuesday, 8 o'clock to 9 o'clock. And Kendra Plex will be here with you for the next 3 hours, helping you figure out how to freak out. So keep it tuned right here. Thanks so much for listening.

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0: Lati Chigalos, how you beginning?
1: Yangi Boom,
0: Yati Boom. We're Makelan, always a jar. What is this? We're Makelan. What is this? We're Makelan.

Hello. Oh my gosh. So, oh, it's just loud in the headphones. It's not loud in general. Hello. Good evening. My name is India. I'm filling in for Kendra tonight. I am having a good time. It's nice to be here this early. I'm like wide awake. I did have some coffees before coming here just to prepare myself for a set I wasn't aware of until later, which was it's kind of really fun because I'm just kind of going for it. But yeah, what I have to say is that this is WFMU East Orange, WMFU Mount Hope in New York City and Rockland County at 91.9 FM and online at WFMU.org. Now, I should have done a little bit of a break earlier, but I'm gonna go through everything I just played as quickly as I can possibly, as I possibly can, right now. Okay, what we just heard was Andre Szenthy, Aquino Kitten, and then before that, Pure Ground Crawling Through. That was a 7-inch. Before that, oh, my pronunciation on this is not gonna be great. Felimunkasi and Metal Prayers. Gidigidika. Okay, before that was Rosendo y su banda. Me voy a pa la casa. Costa. And then before that, various artists, this cumbia record I found a while ago that I really like. The track was Cumbia en Arequipa. Before that, we had Fair Play, Two Time Lover, also a 7-inch. Before that, Farah Dancing Girls. Before that, African Head Charge Dervish Chant. Before that, it was this record called Indian Talking Machine Part 2, Instrumental Gems from the 78 RPM era. And the song was called Balaram. Before that was Arabic Music Ensemble's Bayati Male Music off Sono Cairo. I bought that recently. Before that, we had Anne Roxanne Atonement off Poem 1. Before that was various artists. This track was called Bomba. It was off a record called Musica de Pueblo Puertorriqueño. Before that, we had some Sonny Rollins, R.I.P., with his song Cutie off Sounds of Sonny. Before that, another 7-inch Round Supper. The track was Sensible. Okay, we've been through it all. Now, I don't particularly enjoy talking on the air, so I'm gonna get off the microphone right now and I'm gonna play more music. Yes, okay.

Negative, but I'm a bad leader. Negative, but I'm a bad leader.

Solo libero.

Nakalapag si sinubo-dubo, lito ba si sinubo?

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I'm 2 hours into this 3-hour fill-in for Kendra, and I'm having a great time. I'm wide awake and a little bit underprepared, but having so much fun. I'm going to very quickly go through what I've just played. I don't really remember where I left off. Wait, maybe I do. I think I do. Okay. So what we last heard was Dwarfs of East Aguza, their song Speaking in Tongues off a 7-inch. Before that was Heldon's song Interface off Interface. Before that was Blanc, Smith, and Zarang. The track Tons a Bring. Sorry, my background music has talking in it, and it's taking away from my talking in my head and making me confused. Okay, before that was a live recording of This Heat's Health and Efficiency. Before that was this track called Devil in the Woods off a compilation I have called Keats Rides a Harley. Before that we had 100 Flowers Presence of the Mind off a 7-inch. Before that was Can Sunshine Day and Night. Before that was Zotti, Frick and Frack, and the track was called I Can't Find You. Before that was Dream Meg. The track was Casual Bunker. And before that was Andre Szethy. Oh, wait, no. That's where I stopped off last time. Okay. I've made it through. So now I am going to stop this microphone business and play some more music.

0: 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Oof. 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I have had a lovely time filling in for Kendra tonight, and I'm about to go off and away, but stay tuned for Radio Futura with Pedro.
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Hey, it's Miko. I'm the person behind Basy Tropicalne, a platform promoting club music from Latin America, Africa, the Caribbean, and their diasporas from all over the world. I would like to invite you for a takeover that I will be doing for Radio Futura on the legendary WFMU radio on the 3rd of June. There's going to be a mix recorded by me specifically for this occasion, and also an interview where I will talk about the history of Basy Tropicalne, what I do, my plans, and also everything that has been happening for the last decade, because the main reason behind this meeting is the recent compilation that I released by Basy Tropicalne celebrating 10th anniversary of my platform. Stay tuned, and we're meeting each other on the 3rd of June, Radio Futura, WFMU Radio.

Yes, 50 minutes over the midnight, we are again opening up this small, tiny, humble window that we open up every single week to La Latinidad at WFMU. What a way to celebrate 200 editions of Radio Futura. The privilege of having in our studios two absolute essential references of Latin music today. Instituto Mexicano del Sonido, IMS. The project of producer, DJ, and cultural agitator Camilo Lara, who has redefined the sound of Mexico since the mid-2000s, combining cumbia, mariachi, and Latin traditions with hip-hop, electronica, and global rhythms. Also, Meridian Brothers is the brainchild of Bogotá composer and multi-instrumentalist Eblis Álvarez, who has fused Colombian traditions with psychedelic and avant-garde soundscape since 1998. Described by Lara as a futuristic album and long-awaited collaboration, Instituto Mexicano del Sonido and Meridian Brothers presenting their collaborative album Ruido Tobar. A total tribute to tropical futurists, Mexican cumbia, and the shared musical histories of Mexico and Colombia. With a double collaboration with a visionary American singer-songwriter Beck, digging up his connection with cumbia, stretching back to his childhood experience in East Los Angeles. Rooted in the late 90s and early 80s, Mexican tropical music, Ruido Tobar, on Ansonia Records 2020.

0: 1996, visiting the period when artists began replacing traditional instrumentation with synthesizers. Camilo Lara, Meridian Brothers leader, Elvis Alvarez complete the album during a week-long session on Lara's studios on January 2025. Wording Alvarez, in Colombia, tropical is a generic term, but in Mexico it's a genre of roots, especially of groups from Acapulco, where they have a rock format with electronic guitars, drums and organs. I immediately fell in love with the production style. It felt quirky, even out of tune. The album not only is a subtle homage and sound the construction of the legacy of Mexican icon Rigo Tobar, who revolutionized cumbia by incorporating the Moog, or the Moog, but also an opportunity of enjoying the coupled collection of raw instruments and vast number of synthesizers of, as they call it, electric toys. More quotes, it was a lot of fun because we made the wrong decisions to get to the right point. Let us reference to the creative process. As a Meridian brother, I don't have many collaborative albums. This is my second, Alvarez says. Rigo Tobar is very meaningful to me because I was able to work with a friend and explore in a specific genre. Mexican Institute of Sound and Meridian Brothers, two squares in a world of circles. Thanks a lot to Jessica Weber and our own very own WFMU Olivia from Cosign, our essential engineer Zach Corey, volunteer Daniela Garcia Escobar and Ansonia Records for this great time and opportunity. Also, thank you to Susie Hot Rock for the Instagram bump. What a great night ahead of us. I've been waiting for this since I started Radio Futura. Two absolute amazing references. Having them together in the studio, it was probably the highlight of the year for me. 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

0: the first question that I have, and it's kind of mandatory in this collaboration, is like how this happened, how you guys decided, because you both have like amazing careers and their own products, and all of a sudden they got together. You guys got together in this new album. How this happened? We start with Camilo.
1: Well, I always said that Evelyn and I, being friends for a long time, we kind of have same orbits in terms of career. Like he was doing cumbia, I was doing cumbia,
0: and we same sound
1: more than cumbia. Like we were exploring like tropical music, him in Colombia, and I was doing it in Mexico. So, kind of our orbits were in the same line, but we kind of became friends because of that. So we started hanging out, and every time Evelyn come to Mexico, we just have drinks or, but it was more a friendship. But of course I wanted to do music with Evelyn, and I keep telling him like, let's do music together, and he refuses. So I gave up at some point, and it was like, well, it's just a friendship and it's fine. Like I enjoy being with him. And later, one day I got a call and he was like, I'm ready
0: to do
1: music. And that was it. I don't know why.
0: What is the perspective of Evelyn in the whole story?
2: No, like, yeah, the same. Like, we made it together, about a collaboration with, you were working with Toy Selecta. That didn't happen. And then we were just having dinner, getting drunk. in Mexico City.
0: What is the right thing to do in Mexico City?
2: And then I began to come much more often to Mexico City because I married a Mexican girl.
0: What is a great thing to do?
2: So yeah, I was hanging more with Camilo, and at one point I fell in love with the organ cumbia that from Mexico that actually I didn't recognize it very well, but in my time in Mexico City I began to listen more to cumbia from Puebla or the tropical music from Acapulco, and I got in touch with the records. I got more records of this music, and at one point I thought to maybe make a record like this. So I asked my
0: and the inspiration behind friend, the whole thing, Rigo Tobar. Out of all the different options, why Rigo? Why? I mean, he's an icon, of course, but Rigo Tobar?
1: I think first it was a nice word of games to say Rigo Tobar. Rigo Tobar
0: was good.
1: Rigo Tobar is an icon of music in the tropical world in Mexico. So we it's kind of a homage to the change of media, of instruments to generate tropical music, like from being big combos to switch to keyboards and synthesizers and organs. And so Rigo Tobar was one of the top guys in our list.

one of our favorite bands, La Chicha Libre, back for 2026. They are going to be live May 28 in Songbird Music House in Washington, D.C., May 29 in Reveler in Richmond, May 30 in Brooklyn, Baby Alright, and in May 31st, Jersey City Jazz Festival, so you can miss them. No excuses. Chicha Libre.

0: started a nice playlist with a bunch of artists that were kind of in that period of time where they were switching to use other instruments, other guitars, different Moog organs. And so we got inspired by that. And
1: That's a really Latin thing to do, I believe, kind of mixing. And don't you think like we're losing a little bit of that? I mean, right now that everybody has a niche or everybody's going for a particular sound, I mean, I'm kind of afraid that we may be kind of stepping away from that beautiful thing that is like, give me your stuff, let me see what I can do with it, here it is, now you take it back and change it again. How do you feel about the fusion, like, it's still alive? I mean, I see, thanks God, because of the program, I had the chance to listen to so much music, and I noticed that there is a new wave of artists and creators that are trying to dig into folklore, and then they take it to a different level and they mix it again. I see like a coming back of that way, but how you perceive it, like Eblis, for instance?
2: Well, for me, it's more like a movement, like things just move. So actually the old stuff is also a result of the same movement. Like, for example, as Camilo said, you know, like going from sonoras, from big ensembles to organs were kind of an effect of economy, commerce, for example. Actually, trade was a very important fact in the way of organ music, because Hammond was a company that wanted to be like a multinational corporation that actually got musicians like renowned or important musicians in a lot of country, in every country, to play the organ. For example, in Colombia, it was an organ. It was a pianist called Jaime Llano González, and then he got hired by Hammond to promote and sell the organ. So he began to play the organ instead of the piano, and or combine those two. And I guess the phenomena is kind of the same in a lot of countries. So if you see, all of this is a result also of commerce, trade, even capitalism. You know.

0: And then organ music, then it got like a total branch in whole Latin America. There are a lot of figures. I mean, from the organ cumbia in Mexico, in different states, but also cumbia in Peru, like Polibio Mayorga, in Colombia, Jaime Llano, in Venezuela, amazing organists also. So it was a whole style based on the commercialization of electronic organs. And of course, another brands begun to make the same thing, such as, I don't know, so Unibox, Wurlitzer, or, I mean, it was kind of a really capitalist movement.
1: It's interesting, it's interesting that you bring up trade, because it feels like, starting like whatever had been happening the last century in this case, it seems like Mexico was kind of like leading the pack. Like, they got first, probably because of the frontier with the U.S., and it was easier to import, like, equipment and instruments, and they got the first wave. And then the rest of Latin America, the rest of the South, it just kind of slowly... Do you feel like they get into the game a slightly bit later?
2: I don't know. I mean, there were a lot of... The tropicalismo in Brazil was also a product of that. And all the chicha was product of the using wah and using other pedals and being the Teisco guitars. I mean, I think probably we have more gear in Mexico, but I think that the little gear that went to all these countries, it was incredibly well used. We heard some stories of Rigo Tobar just buying big lots of keyboards and Moog organs and just storaging, because he had so many that he couldn't live with that many, and it was, yeah, having U.S. next to Mexico, but it was a different Mexico. It was not that free trade was able. It was very isolated from the rest of the world. It's same with Latin America. Like, it's very recent to think that we have like a very easy trading, and you can fly
1: somehow
2: and get a Moog and fly to Mexico. Back in the day, it was not that easy, you know?
1: It was super expensive, too. I mean, it wasn't for everyone.
2: It was expensive, and it was difficult, and it was... the ones that had that organ, they were known across the city. Like, I remember...
1: Everybody would call them.
2: I have heard stories of people that, this guy had a Moog organ, and they traveled to the studio to see that Moog organ.

Just have 50 minutes over the hour. Tonight in Radio Futura, a special edition with the live performance of the Mexican Institute of Sound and Meridian Brothers. 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Online, all around the world.

0: Now that I have the opportunity to have both of you, I mean, because two countries, in this case, Colombia and Mexico, but so different and so the same at the same time. I mean, it's just kind of like so many points of communion. But what would you say to, because again, I hang out with Colombians a lot, you know why. But I had some kind of trouble like selling like Mexican cumbia to people in Colombia. There seems to be kind of like a barrier. Like when it goes to cumbia, like anybody that touched the cumbia is almost like a sin. There is these groups of, I call them purists. I don't know if I'm using the right word, but purists of cumbia in Colombia, that are they accepting finally, like in Mexico, things are happening?
1: Well, as a matter of fact, cumbia is not very heard in Colombia.
0: What?
1: Yeah, I mean, Colombia is a total vallenato and salsa country. Uh-huh. Like, they are the popular. I mean, it's not often that you hear a cumbia on the radio. And if you hear a cumbia, you will hear what we call chucuchucu. Well, the chucuchucu is like a movement of orchestras that are descendants of the sonoras in Cuba that, you know, were exported to Mexico, but mostly Venezuela and Colombia. And the rhythms that they play cumbias mostly in Venezuela, and there were a kind of a small wave of cumbias, organ cumbias too, in the 60s. But the rhythm as cumbia didn't spread that much. So what is big in Colombia is salsa and vallenato, like another accordion music that has not cumbias in the repertoire. There are four rhythms, but not cumbia on them. And cumbia is another part of the country that being played, and another total line of musicians that play cumbia and not vallenato. So I would say Colombia is a huge generator of music, art, culture.
0: Especially right now, there is like an explosion down there. I don't know what you guys are putting in the arepas, but...
1: Yeah, but then Mexico is a total receptor, is a total consolidator of culture, because Mexico is like a host for a lot of Latin music, like from Cuba, for example, in the 50s, 60s. So Mexico is the one who actually consolidates, for example, a rhythm, or a trait or a line of music, and actually cumbia, Mexico has consolidated the cumbia and made
0: like
1: it
0: certifying the sound, like okay, this is
1: that.
0: It kind of that.
1: And then the cumbia mexicana, it's another way of thinking, is another, and it's very consolidated. Mm-hmm. So when you, exactly, when you go to Colombia, you don't hear that much cumbia, but in Mexico it's cumbia all over the place, in caps,
0: in my circles, it's really well listened to cumbia in my circles. Probably I'm hanging in the right places, but you know, they love that. Oh, salsa too, and ranchera. Mm-hmm. I remember waking up in the middle of nowhere and somebody has like rancheras like 24/7 in the middle of Colombia. Yeah. So it was kind of like this connection between Mexico and Colombia that is huge at this point. So how do you feel? How this happened? Why this get together between these two countries that are separated for so many others, and all of a sudden they find a common ground? I mean, do you see like any kind of reason why this will happen between Mexico and Colombia, and not Mexico and, I don't know, Chile or Peru?
2: They're completely... sister and brothers, but where we are, like, it's the both countries the most, we are brothers. Like, mm-hmm. it's not like us and Paraguay. Mm-hmm. Like, we don't have a common ground a lot with Paraguay, but with Colombia we do have this kind of a cultural, and you can see it in telenovelas, you can see it in popular music.
3: We like each other, actually, you
2: don't tell the jokes about Colombian, no, you take the jokes about Argentinians. So it talks a lot about how we kind of have a similar mindset. And coming back to what you say about rancheras, I think the period of music we found as a starting point for this record was this moment where music in Mexico went many ways. Like one way was tropical music, one way it was romantic ballads. I think we were very influenced by artists that later became these romantic singers that were coming out from the tropical movement. So I think the genesis of that, it was that period of time, 70s, early 80s, when there was no clear separation of styles. Like, you could be romantic but tropical. You can dance.
0: Yeah, there is no reason why not to be both.
2: Yeah.
0: I mean, I associate romantic music with Latin music. I can separate them. I mean, I guess like me, like many other people, because it's like you can understand salsa without romantic salsa. It's just kind of the same thing. It's like it's this communion that they have, so important around like feelings. I guess it's all like an explosion of feelings.
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4: Hello, everybody.
3: With Pedro.

0: Talking about feelings, the new album, I had the first chance to listen to some of the new material. Is this like protest song? It's like, would you classify this new album almost like protesting about things that are happening and you are not really happy about it, or is it just accidental?
1: Well, on my side, I don't protest about anything. What I like is to describe, certain molds of behavior of people, and this is very inspirational. I mean, when you see like the contrast of people saying something and people saying the opposite, or some cultural or political movements, it generates inspiration in me. And of course, I have the as every human, like this morality that drives all our lives, and everything is driven by morality, which changes every generation, even from opposite stuff. It's been inserted in our morality, and this is nice in order to create, because the creation, these clashes of different moralities are the ones who make inspiration for lyrics. So yeah, we talk about ideologies, we talk about the university,
0: education.
1: We talk about what else we talk about in the record, like love, you know, AI, stuff like this. And well, it can sound as a critic, but on my side, is a description that is funny. When two moralities clash with each other, it gets pleasure and creativity.
0: When you guys talked about Babylonia, is anything in mind, or any place in particular in mind, or is just a make-believe kind of place, like an imaginary place that you guys call Babylonia?
2: Well, I guess the lyrics on the record are a very good example of a regular bar conversation between Neblis and I. Like, we touch so many, like, a wide range of themes, and we go all over the place in a very Dadaistic way. I think Babylonia, in a way, is as a concept, it's kind of terrifying.
3: Yeah.
2: But exciting, but like, it could be many things. Babylonia, we're living on Babylonia. Like, it's happening, and it's clear that we're reaching that point, that Babylonia is here and it's stayed forever.
0: It's here to stay, yeah.
2: So it's not, I mean, as Evelyn said, like, it's not good or bad. It's just, it is. And
0: it is what it is.
2: And sometimes when you say things, and you put words on things, can sound funny without being funny. I think Babylonia is one of those things that is exciting and terrifying. But if you verbalize it, it's just...
0: Excellent description. That's great.
2: Different
0: thing. Absolutely.
2: Yeah.
0: What is Babylonia going?
2: What
0: is this going?
2: I don't know. I mean...
3: Archetype, is Babylonia was the...
1: It's an archetype. Is the decay could be a society, an empire.
0: Could be the end of the beginning?
1: You know, it's the end of a cycle, you know.
0: Okay.
1: So, I guess this is the archetype. It's the end of a cycle. Babylonia was when a kind of a... generation of humans, or a civilization, decays for some reason. Also moral, you know. We are always judging.
0: Yeah, we have problems about that. Yeah, absolutely.
4: Let's do it.

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2: How do you perceive like Latin music? Like since just to change the subject a little bit, but how do you perceive like Latin music today and particularly the future? How do you feel it? Like what is going?
0: I mean, there are a million things that are brilliant and exciting and really it's a golden time for music coming out from Latin America. I do think not all of them are following the same principles. I'm excited about the ones that are following collectivity, that try to be different, and I think there's a lot of people trying to be similar to something that is happening, and that's kind of boring. A million copycats, a million people that are just doing it for the wrong reasons. But I think there's like really tons of a big generation of people that aren't trying to get out of the grid, do things different, explore different ideas, being get out of the stereotype. I see the future with a lot of optimism that is gonna some of them are gonna be like great, and of course I have to say that Eblis and I what we did over the years, it was like a lot of groundwork for them to be able to run when we were walking and just trying to break the stereotype and just be different, be squares in a world of circles.
2: Yeah, I mean, we are all trying to do that. Like breaking the stereotypes, the thing is not only necessary, it's healthy. I don't like the future without breaking those stereotypes because, like you said, it's boring. It's just, okay, no, this is not, this can keep going. Anyway, we have to stop it at some point. And you guys are doing just that. Appreciate it. Thank you so much. The people that love whatever you guys are doing, I think they appreciate that. But I heard, like, recently, and again, I'm going to put it out there, but it's like, it's really hard to figure it out who is the big artist, like, today. Like back in, you know, like 10 years, 20 years ago, you knew who the big artists were and everybody will agree. But right now it's really hard. Like everybody seems to be going in this one box and one direction. And there is a big artist in that box. And then there is another box next to it with another big artist. So it's really hard to, we had a conversation like a week ago. It was like, who is the big guy right now? And everybody say, I don't know, like Bad Bunny or Rosalía maybe or whatever. But really hard to pinpoint like who is doing fantastic out there. Seems to be all these different sections. You see like that? Or
1: isn't that great?
2: Is it? I don't know. For me, it's new though.
1: It's more organic to human groups. These different cells of information, of exchange, because you know let's see, you know, like a point of reference is not enough in the human psyche universe, because we are so different. We think in several, every human thinks in a very different mindset, in a very different spirituality, in a very different education, and it's every mind is a universe. So it's actually being like an only point of reference is very inorganic to human societies.
2: No, and I get your point. I mean, don't get me wrong. You're absolutely right. I mean, I get, you know, like eventually if you are somebody with a niche and that's how they perceive the music and how they like it, who I am to tell them not to do that. I mean, the danger that I see is like when you get into a niche, like when you get into a particular type of music, you may be like depriving yourself of exposing yourself to another type of music. I guess it's a generational thing. You're really young, but you know, I'm pretty sure we all remember like it was like a few channels and they would play a little bit of everything. So you get exposed to all of this stuff. like you didn't ask for, but somehow it was in your menu. It's like the kids that they have to eat a little bit of everything, but if you give them every single day like rice and beans, that's all they get, and they can get out of there. So that's the dangers that I see in that direction. I'm kind of worried about it.
1: For example, I describe this era. Mm-hmm. Like the most like bold description that I have of this era is the era of information. Mm. Information is cheap. Information is available everywhere, and it depends on your luck. I mean, if you are lucky, like looking on YouTube to find more stuff, so you have to invest some energy to get to some other point, some other niche, some other. But it's there, you know. Like I remember my job when I was young. Like, you know, even getting like a recording of an artist that you really have to lobby the guy who had the cassette, and it was expensive. The one who had a good gear or the one who had a good book, it was expensive. They had to travel. These people who had the privilege of traveling, so we are in the opposite. This is the era that you can find an obscure
2: anything.
1: Book. You can find an obscure.
2: That's exactly what I was going.
1: That's information.
2: We never had so much variety, but all of a sudden people decide to just stay in one place, and it's really hard to move them away from that.
1: It's a personal decision.
2: Yes, at the end of the day, and we are nobody to tell anybody what to do, but it's kind of worrisome. Let's put it that way. At least for me, I appreciate. Camilo has a radio show in Spain that is amazing. He plays a little bit of everything, so you're exposing people to stuff that may not be familiar to it. And I appreciate that. WFMU is founded in that principle. If you don't like what you're listening like that right now, wait 3 hours later. It's going to be something totally different. And it's fine. I mean, that level of exposure is like what I'm missing. Like all of this information, you're right. You can get anything you want. But now that we have all of this, we choose like, okay, let me just walk this path. Let me just go into the, you know, 80s, 90s or whatever, whatever they want to listen, or techno, electronic. I'm big into electronic. But since I came from a generation that was exposed to all of that, I can take like 5 or 10 minutes of the same thing. I need to move, like I need to change and be exposed to new things. It's exciting. It's just discovering, but that's also a personal decision. You have to be willing to do that. Anyway, I'm talking too much. Sorry about that.
0: No, but
2: we could have, like, we need a bar. That's what we need. We need a bar.
3: Listo. Venga.

0: One question that I have to ask, because this is like a classic in the program, I'm going to start with Camilo. If there is a song or an artist or a particular tune, doesn't have to be Latin, could be any tune, that automatically when you listen to it, it puts you back when you were a kid at home with your mom, with your father, with your family, what that song or what that... even artists, whatever.
1: I would say Bola de Nieve. For me, it's probably the biggest, one of my top, like, influences.
0: Bola de Nieve.
1: Such an incredible artist, very complex, great songwriter, very popular. And it probably, it was the one that made me go and take a look on music, music from Latin America, like to understand Caribbean music.
0: Because until then you were listening to American music, or
1: no? Because after that, I mean, I when I was growing up, I was listening to that, and at the same time, I listened to Sandinista by the Clash because it was on my parents' house, and my parents were listening to like. Protest songs, Silvio Rodriguez, Pablo Milanés, all these artists that were that I hated at that time, and now I love them. But back in the day, it was like so boring to me. So when I listened to Bola Nieve, I thought like this is something that is incredible, and it's almost like child's music, but great songs. And I'm still listening to that, and it takes me back to my. To my childhood and Mexico City.
2: Pues, en el colegio, los muchachos para molestarme hacían Bola de Nieve, porque había un personaje en cine en mi juventud que ya ha pasado como 7 semanas. 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Entonces

0: What about Eblis?
1: How? I was trying to think of a difficult question.
0: Yeah, I know.
1: But it's a song from that's called Vuélvelo a poner, of Rosendo Martinez, which is a euphonist from the Caribbean. Very very popular in Barranquilla, where my father's come from, and yeah, my father was always screaming the choir, Vuélvelo a poner. Yeah, so this brings me to my childhood, this song. Vuélvelo a poner!

0: Okay, so that's pretty much. I don't want to take more time from you guys. Thank you so much for coming to WFMU. Thank you so much from the gift of your music and your creations. It's always open. You know that the place, if I'm around, even if I'm not around, I'm pretty sure you are always welcome anytime that you want to come over and perform.
1: Thank you.
0: It's a privilege for us.
1: Bye.

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Until next week with another edition of Radio Futura, quite electric, so get ready for that with Base Tropicalny.

In a few minutes, the DJ Bones, the Bonesinator, another great selection, so stay around. 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

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Very online, because my veneer of playing music in a not off YouTube has dissipated because of that ad, and I was so careful. I let the video play all the way through ahead of time so that an ad wouldn't play at the end, and yet I was betrayed. I was betrayed by YouTube. Because I don't have ad block. Because I'm not using my laptop. Because I'm doing my best to have a totally streamless program, I guess. For no reason other than me not having my laptop. Who am I? DJ Bontz. And you're tuned to the Bontzilator, where we're listening to a very eclectic assortment of sounds for the next, now, a little over 2 hours of our 3 hour program that followed Radio Futura with DJ Pedro Fumero. I can roll my R's and say the right letters. After me will be Clay Pigeon with the morning show. That's what the schedule says. I've been having a good day. Hope everyone out there in the airwaves or the fiber optic bit circuit are having a good start or end or interim experience of what we could label a day. I feel in the perfect mood for bonsolating as I'm in between consciousness. So tired that I'm awake. What we just heard was Byron Lee and the Dragonaires with Dragon's Paradise, off a split single which I clearly did not actually play physical recording, nor do I claim to in my playlist demarcation. However, I was unaware that this 45 is so gosh dang rare that the lowest it's ever sold on Discogs was for $30. Usually goes for a little over $100. And then the highest it's ever sold for is around $200, which makes me a little sad because I don't know if I would ever drop $100 or more for a 45, but I really do love that song. I think it's a lot of fun. I dig the key changes. Dragon's Paradise. I've never even considered what a dragon would think of to be paradise. So it's a really beautiful image. Put out by Dragon Breath Records in 1960. Got a couple 60s songs in our playlist, but not the previous track, who's by Miles Eichner, or Eichner, probably Eichner, with An Earring is a Galaxy, off an album of the same name, put out by Island House in 2026. Before that was Josephine Foster with La Mancha, off of Adormideros,
put up by Nya in 2026. Really enjoyed that track. Enjoyed the vibe, especially following the droning, mind-rolling by Sun O. Off a self-titled record? Yeah. Surprised they've never done that before. Maybe that's their thing. I don't know. I don't really listen to Sun. I've heard crazy stories about their live shows, but haven't been to one. It's put out by Sub Pop, 2026. Before that, an equally heavy song, Oh Darling, by the Beatles, off of Abbey Road, put up by EMI and Apple Records, originally 1969, where this is the 1987 CD, which always blows my mind, because in my head, CDs are like a 90s phenomenon. You know, because cassette was, like, of the 80s. But no, CDs first started becoming commercially available, I think, in 85 or 86. So to see a CD from 1987 is kind of cool, and the fact that it sounded not terrible was pretty cool also, because I know it was a big thing with the early adoption of CDs was the compression and all the sound stuff, which I'm not an audiophile nor an audio engineer, so I don't have the best technical knowledge of why CDs weren't as good when they first came out or hit the market, but I thought that was fine. I mean, you know, the Beatles have been reissued a million, bajillion, quadrillion times, all with varying mastering, mixing, versions, I guess. So I was fine with that. I think I grew up listening to maybe the 2009 CD re-release, I don't know. I played the Beatles because I was at a show earlier and had a conversation with someone who was not a Beatles fan. And I don't know why I die on this hill. Perhaps I am but a fool on a hill, but I end up stanzing and defending the Beatles for no good reason. There's no reason to defend the Beatles, but I've kind of gone through the phases. Like, I found the Beatles as a kid, obviously one of my favorite bands, loved them. Then got to high school, my teenage years. Rebellious adolescence. Couldn't stand the Beatles. The Beatles were lame. And then I got to college and thought, you know what, maybe those Beatles songs weren't as lame as I thought they were. And actually they're really good. And I've come full circle. I do continue to love and enjoy Beatles recordings, like millions and millions and millions of people around the world tend to do. And this person showed me an article from some Italian music critic, I think, who was trying to disavow the Beatles' place in popular music history, which is fair, but I can't help it. I think the Beatles rock. All four members, all their solo careers, all cool, all with goes without saying, so influential to pop music of the 20th century, and probably going into this century for I don't know how long. Remember a couple months ago there was a. I mean, you know, I saw this as a social media post. I didn't read whatever article it's from, but a kind of headline saying that Sean Lennon, you know, John Lennon's kid with Yoko Ono, was concerned for the Beatles' legacy and his father's legacy and whether that would carry on. And younger generations not knowing or forgetting who the Beatles are. And I think that is a valid concern. I think time
has a weird way of washing our collective memories of events and phenomenon and our idea of history. And it's always changing. And I think the Beatles will be remembered. There's a really funny video. I don't know if it's still on YouTube, but and I don't know who made or directed it, but there's a sketch called Beatles 3000 that deals with this. It's like a kind of History Channel-esque mockumentary of recollecting the Beatles' history in the year 3000. Everything, it's like hyperbolic recollection of the Beatles' history. It's a really funny video, if anyone listening cares to check it out. Beatles 3000. Very funny. Enough Beatles talk. Before that was Prayed, I think that's how that's said. Prayed with Al Wahim. Album of the same name. A Lebanese-German duo. It says Lebanon, Berlin. Which is very cool. Put up by Ruptured in 2026. And before that was Welcome to My Dream, Our Theme by Tiny Tim off God Bless Tiny Tim, put up by Reprise in 1968. Which catches us up with our set so far. We're already at the doldrum track of the backing music that I play, my bed music, which is a soundtrack to a series called Smiles Guide on YouTube that I'm fond of, even though I haven't watched it in probably like 10 years. No, that's not true. It's not that old. Like 5 years. Poradnik Uzmikshu, I think that's what it says on Bandcamp by this dude named Victor Strybog. It's Polish. I don't speak Polish, so I probably got all that wrong. But something that's right is what you can do for WFMU, because we're looking for records and CD donations. 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Interesting. If you're interesting, maybe we'll consider looking at the records that you'll donate. Now, if you're interested in donating, you can contact Matt Warwick at recfair@wfmu.org. So there's that. Lots of stuff happening at Monty Hall. Cool thing of note is on June 19th, there's a music trivia night hosted by Joe Magasco of Surface Noise and Clay Pigeon. It's $10 to get in. Doors are at 7:30. The show is at 8. And on Saturday, June 20th, presented by WFMU, and your DJ, your host, DJs Amanda and Jim the Poet, the Cats Are All Right, a cat adoption party. Cats and Rescuers are back at Monty Hall for a perfect afternoon, pun intended, featuring DJ sets by Evan Funk Davies and Miss Christina Ginger. It's free to attend. Doors are at noon. I like cats, but I am certainly more of a dog person. Earlier today, was walking with a friend in my neighborhood, and got the chance to pet a very adorable Jack Russell Terrier puppy
I love Jack Russells. Growing up, I had a Jack Russell mix. It was a lot bigger than your average Jack Russell, but had all the quirks, a lot of energy, kind of cat-like. They're awesome. I love dogs. Terriers rule. Jack Russells, so cool. But I don't know if I would keep one in, you know, a New York City apartment. It feels kind of cramped. But who knows? I really want a dog. I haven't lived with a dog since I was in high school. And my childhood dog was put down a couple of years ago as he was getting old. It was about his time. Maybe. I don't know. But a dog would be nice. I don't know how to manifest dog. Nor do I feel in the position that I could properly house a dog. I don't even think... No, my apartment does allow pets, but I have a housemate. So I don't... Or flatmate. Whatever you want to call it. I don't know if he would appreciate a dog in the same way that I would. And maybe that's a limit or a boundary I'm not looking to test at this moment in time in my life, or your life, or anyone's life. You're tuned to Freeform Radio, WFMU East Orange, WMFU Mount Hope. I already said that. I don't know why I'm saying that again. Maybe I'm nervous. Maybe all the guilt is sinking in. Guilt for what? I don't know. I have a lot more music that is queued up and ready to go over the airwaves. Not my voice anymore. Some more charged music. Rock-oriented music. And then maybe we'll get spacey with it again. 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I'm your host, DJ Bonce. This is the Bonceolator, where we're boncing all night long. Till the sun comes up, actually. Quite literally. And it's my favorite time of day. I'll talk to you again later in the hour. So stick around.

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You're tuned to The Bontslater. I'm your host, DJ Bonts. The last hour of music we heard just now, Alan Brothman with In Motion off Anthem for Peace, put out by Valley of Search in 2026. Before that was Apparat with Glimmering off A Hum of Maybe, put out by Mute this year. Before that, well, a couple, not totally in order, but a couple releases by Dark Entries label. We have Brandy Dalton with Dungeon Master off Fallen Angel, 1999 release, re-released this year. Before that was Dream Mega with Field Recording off Control / You Are Not the Center, put out by Post Present Medium, 26. Now, before that was K.A. Posse with Music Box off Strikes Again, another Dark Entries release from 2025. Before that, Ann Clark with Our Darkness Remix off of Our Darkness, also Dark Entries put out this year. Before that, Imaginary Icons with Video Age off Portable Icons, unreleased studio and live recordings from 2005 to 2007, put out by Fuzzy Warbles in 26. Before that, Plot with Space Virgin off of Food Chain, put out by MPLS LTD this year. And we kicked off our set with PE with the track Wandering Eye off O, put out by Wharfcat in 25. Feels like a lifetime ago since that track. Can't even count how many songs that was, because my brain don't work too good at 5 in the morning after a long day of being up, out and about in the world, bouncing as I do. Without further ado, we do have more music. About an hour left to get in all the tracks I want to, which I do have plenty of options in front of me. At 6 o'clock, Clay Pigeon will come in to do the morning show Wake and Bake. But till then, you are still tuned with me, DJ Bonts, and the Bontslater on the one and only freeform radio station of the nation, WFMU 91.1 FM, and online at WFMU.org. All my international listeners, but here, home base, HQ, Monty Hall, Magic Factory, it is a quiet, warm Wednesday morning at 5:02 a.m. I feel like this is the time when most people are getting up for work, or at least a lot of people are. I thankfully don't have to wake up this early to go to work and choose to stay up all night to play you wonderful listeners wonderful music. What could be better? I don't know. I don't know what could be better. I'm always grateful every time I'm here to play music on the air. You know, what else is there to do? Except, I guess, enjoy other things in life. But music is by far one of my favorite things to enjoy. So let's enjoy music together. I have a CD queued on that should take us on a good journey here in the Bontslater. So stick around. I'll talk to you soon.

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I've been your host, DJ Bonce. This has been the Bonceillator. Quick roundup of what we just heard was Mazewiecki, Amiri Page with Pathos off Metamorphose, put out by Fifth House Records in 26. Before that was Larson with Substrata off Decalomania, put up by Aerototox Decoding. Before that, Chihai Hatakeyama with Unconscious Silence 6 off of Unconscious Silence, put up by Constellation Tatsu. And we kicked off the set with Amelia Cuny with Biop Murichana off of Melopea, put out by Black Truffle in 25. Coming up next is Clay Pigeon with Wake and Bake. I'll catch y'all next time. Make sure to stay tuned.

just ran and looked out the wake weather window to see what it's doing out there. The sky changes so quickly sometimes. Is it cloudy? Is it clear? Is it partly cloudy? It's not my forte. Mostly cloudy I saw, with some Dutchman's breeches. Kirsten calls it Dutchman's breeches, little patches of blue here and there. I'm glad you're here this morning, I know that for a fact. How are you? Is your morning off to a good start, your afternoon, your evening, wherever you are in this wide world of ours? We're so glad that you're with us here at WFMU at Wake and Bake, the show that's on from 6 to 9 a.m. Eastern Time. Emanating out of Jersey City, New Jersey, USA, on the banks of the Hudson River. Tom R. is my associate producer this morning. He's across the pond in Manchester, England. Hi, Tom. Hope everything's going well for you. I know you guys are excited about football over there. We call it soccer. I know Dan Morford, our man from Hull, is very excited. And we're excited about the New York Knicks here, aren't we? The Knicks, you guys, going to the finals. Let's go ahead and have a peek at your weather. Shit is looking good. In fact, this will be the warmest day in a while, mostly cloudy. They say today a high of 85. Southwest winds at 10. Tonight, mostly overcast, a low of 63 degrees. Winds shift to the north tonight, a slight chance of precip. And then tomorrow, mostly sunny, a high of 79. Now, I've got more deets, but I'll save them for 629 when we do Surf, Turf, and Stars. So I hope you'll stick with me for that and beyond. Stage coming up at 9 this morning. Ramsey, 63 and overcast. It won't last, Ramsey. Rahway, 65, overcast as well. Jersey City, mostly cloudy. Little Dutchman's Bridges, 66. And you are indeed in our mix, as is Camera Obscura. Music resumes on Wake and Bake. Lloyd, I'm ready to be heartbroken. Good morning, my friends. It's going to be a great day.

And the record had a little trouble getting up and going this morning. Maybe you too. That Starry Eyes on Wake and Bake. Surf, Chirp and Stars coming up next. Check out this new one from Pearl and the Oysters.

That's a great good morning sound, isn't it? From Pearl and the Oysters, Doom Scroll, and evidently that song called Doom Mood on Wake and Bake as we sneak up on 6:29, feeling just fine on this wonderful Wednesday. Let's go ahead, shouldn't we, and do our surf, turf, and stars.

Well, today in Highland Park along the Raritan River, that's at Donaldson Park. The next low tide will be this afternoon at 12:41, and then the high tide follows this evening at about 6:40. Some of the birds recently seen along the trails and riverbanks of Donaldson Park include a black vulture, a pair of white-breasted nuthatches, and look at this, what they call a small trimming of house finches. Candle power increasing, it's waxing, our 90% illuminated gibbous moon. It'll rise this afternoon at 5:05 and then set early tomorrow morning about 3:31. Now, tonight, immediately after the sun goes down, please look for Mercury, Venus, and Jupiter in the western sky as they chase the sun. And then tomorrow morning, just before sunrise, check out Mars and Saturn. They'll be ascending in the east. We've got this warm subtropical ridge off the Atlantic giving us warm temperatures and calm winds. Today, mostly cloudy, a high of 85 degrees, plenty warm. Southwest winds at 10 miles per. Tonight, mostly overcast, a low of 63. Wind shift around to the north with a slight chance of rain overnight. Tomorrow, mostly sunny, 79. Look at this then. Friday, sunshine, 77. For the weekend, Saturday and Sunday, mostly sunny in the low to mid 70s. Monday and Tuesday looking the same. Great weather ahead. New Jersey's top mark yesterday, 84, Lake Delbarton in East Brunswick. And 44, our chilly spot in Sandyston overnight. 106 yesterday in Death Valley, the nation's top mark. And 24 at Dumbbell Mountain in Washington was our cold spot. Southern Plains and Gulf Coast through Friday, occasionally heavy rain coming, thunderstorms, possibly large hail, damaging wind, and tornado activity as well. Rossville, SI, you're cloudy at 65. Wayne, good morning to you. 64 and overcast. Jersey City, mostly cloudy. 65, you are still alive. Let's get back to music now with Childish Gambino on Wake and Bake.

so much going on there. I hear the Move, I hear the Who. It's the Creation going back to the 60s and making time on Wake and Bake. Exactly 15 minutes in front of 7 o'clock. And Stacia's coming up at 9 this morning. You got the Pidge till then. Well, the Harlem-based African Services Committee, shortened to ASC, gives a helping hand to newcomers from across the African diaspora. Founded in 1981 by Ethiopian refugees, this multi-service human rights agency assists African immigrants, refugees, and asylum seekers coming to the United States. Among the free healthcare services ASC offers is free testing for COVID-19, HIV, STDs, TB, hepatitis B and C, diabetes, blood pressure, and pregnancy. The African Services Committee also offers free counseling, testing, referrals to treatment, educational workshops. They do such great work. 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One more time, that's 212-222-3882. The African Services Committee. We'll check your news and weather forecast here about 5 after 7. Nothing but music between now and then. This is Durya Yildirim and group Simsek with Kar Yagar on Wake and Bake.

nice, right? Margot Timmons and the rest of them. Cowboy Junkies doing Lou Reed's Sweet Jane on Wake and Bake. 6:53 to Maxi Smidge. We play lots of new stuff on Wake and Bake. We hope you like that. This is new from Space Moth called Do We Exist?

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I am a scientist on WFMU East Orange, WMFU Mount Hope in New York City and Rockland County at 91.9 FM and online at WFMU.org. News and weather on the way after we hear from Dave.

David Bowie from Never Let Me Down, day in, day out. Hey, I'm the Pidge, Clay Pidge, and I'm glad you're with me this morning. You're listening to Wake and Bake on WFMU. It's 5 minutes after 7 o'clock. You know, I was thinking, if it's Wednesday, well, then it must be Sopwith, our one-humped mascot camel of love. Thanks, Soppy. Say it, everybody. Tuck-a-da-ta! It'll bring you good luck when you talk of the top. Well, it's the most talked about spectacle of urgent, hungry love in Wyoming since Brokeback Mountain. The Cowboy State Daily reports that last August, a wildlife filmmaker spotted 47 grizzly bears in Wyoming's Absaroka Mountains, scarfing down army cutworm moths. The filmmaker says that these pop-till-you-can't-stop moths taste like honey-roasted peanuts, and we at Wake News are happy to take the filmmaker's word on that. The moths help the bears bulk up for hibernation. The filmmaker's discovery thus reveals that, unlike folks over 50, grizzlies can go to bed on a full stomach. Here's a story to extend the Memorial Day grill pill afterglow. Military.com reports that nearly 250 years after the Revolutionary War, 44 people tied to the Continental Army and likely deceased since 1776 were finally laid to rest in upstate New York. The remains were buried this past Wednesday at Lake George Battlefield State Park. A new memorial called Repose of the Fallen marks the spot. If you're saving Camel Cash or Marlboro miles, you'll have a hard time cashing them in Sweden. The local reports that in the country which gave you meatballs, gummy fish, and sexual curiosity in several colors, fewer than 5% of the people now smoke regularly. Health experts say decades of tobacco taxes, ad bans, and smoking cessation programs are paying off, as Sweden is now essentially smoke-free. The only downside is that an entire generation of Swedes will never know the smooth, rich taste of a Chesterfield. Mostly cloudy, a high of 85 degrees today. It's going to be the warmest day for a while. Southwest winds at 10. Tonight, overcast, a low of 63. And the winds shift around to the north. We'll have a slight chance of rain overnight. Thursday, mostly sunny, a high of 79. Weekend looks great. Friday, 77 and sunny. Saturday and Sunday, mostly sunny, low to mid-70s. And then Monday and Tuesday, more of the same. Midwood, Brooklyn, 65, cloudy there. Northville, also clouds and 66. Jersey City, mostly cloudy, some patches of light over the Hudson, 66. And how about those New York Knicks? They got nothing but love for you. Arthur Lee and love. Always see your face, listener. FMU.

Wonderful Wednesday morning to you, Glister. Glad to have your company. I'm Clay Pigeon. This is Wake and Bake on FMU Gorilla Toss and Meteorological. Let's play sharp pens now. Let's get organized with Don Fleming just a few minutes away. This is every time I hear sharp pens on Wake and Bake.

0: great song from the Beths called Great No One on Wake. Dino said, I listened to that album before the show today, Clay. It's great. It's a great one to get pumped to, huh, Dino? Hey, I want to say a special hi to our friends over in Germany this morning, specifically Gregoa, who checked in to say he was glisten. Wie geht's, Deutschland? Now let's say hi to Don Fleming.
1: Good morning, everyone. This is Don Fleming with Let's Get Organized. Let's get organized in three easy steps.
2: Numero uno, baby.
1: Step one, the organ. The Robert Morton pipe organs didn't equal the size of the biggest Wurlitzer and Kimball pipe organs.
3: Aww.
1: But their tonal range and speaking power made them a popular choice for venues with a smaller size or budget. Robert Morton organs did build two huge instruments for large venues in California.
4: Huge!
1: And we're going to hear one of those organs this morning.
3: Excellent!
1: The Elk Morton in Los Angeles was an awesome and unique pipe organ. It had a four-manual console in the main room that controlled 61 ranks of pipes. And a second two-manual console at the top landing of the Grand Stairway.
5: Beautiful.
6: Yeah.
1: Around 2019, the building was acquired, and they got rid of the pipework, much of it damaged by workmen renovating the place. And it's unknown what has happened to the consoles.
5: That's sad.
7: Yeah.
1: Step two.
2: Two.
1: The organist. Del Castillo had a long career as a theater organist. In the 1930s, he played for silent films at theaters in Boston, Buffalo, and New York City.
5: Cool.
1: He opened a theater organ school in Boston that flourished until movies with sound came along. He then worked as a composer and organist for television, including 7 years on the TV show You Asked For It.
8: You Asked For It!
1: When the Elk Morton was restored in 1967, Del was one of the first people asked to play it.
2: Three.
1: Step three, the song, The Breeze and I. This song started as an instrumental called Andalusia, which was written by a Cuban composer in 1928. In 1940, English lyrics were added, and the first version of the newly titled The Breeze and I was released by Jimmy Dorsey. It became a hit and was covered by many musicians, both as a vocal version and as an instrumental. Notable versions were released by the Tornadoes, Esquivel, and the Ventures.
9: Okay.
1: Okay, we've got our three steps. Let's get organized.
10: Why don't we all get sensible and get this thing organized?
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1: Here's Del Castillo on the Elks Morton Theater organ with The Breeze and I.

0: We've just been organized by Del Castillo on the Elks Morton Theater organ. He was performing The Breeze and I from his album Half and Half. Join me tonight on 21 Lounge from 7 to 8 o'clock, where I'll feature more from Del, along with other great performers from the golden age of lounge. This is Don Fleming. I hope to see you again next week for Let's Get Organized.
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0: Red Cross and Choose to Play on Wake and Bake. I'll send that out to my wonderful wife, Kirsten, this morning. She loves Red Cross. And I love you, Kirsten. Sneaking up on 735. Hey, real quick, we want to thank the amazing folks who helped us out yesterday for the love of FMU. Upstairs with Morgan and Rachel, Sam and David. They were here helping out with all kinds of stuff. Hey, would you like to volunteer for WFMU? We could use you. It'd be fun for you, too. Please contact Scott Williams. That's Scott at WFMU.org. Scott at WFMU.org. And tell him the Pidge sent you, okay? Here's Chalky.
1: Thanks, Clay.
0: Sure, Chalky.
1: You know, not so long ago we were talking about cheese, or to be more specific, the quality of cheesiness. A cheesy person. Someone who deals in cheese.
2: Me.
1: What we might call a cheesemonger, no?
2: No.
1: Not so unlike our own one-time resident cheesemonger president, Wendy Del Formaggio.
3: Hello.
1: Okay. So a cheesemonger isn't usually a dealer in corny jokes. Ordinarily, it's a merchant of actual cheese, you know, like Brie, Roquefort, Paul Levesque, Port Salut, Savoy Ayer, Saint Paulin,
4: the French,
1: Carré de Lust, Bré Bleu, you know.
3: What?
1: Cheese. And of course, we talked about the origins of the word cheese already, but monger? What's a monger?
2: I don't know.
1: The only mongers I can think of are cheese, fish, and war. Although, as it happens in the late 16th century, a poor poet was sometimes pejoratively called a balladmonger.

0: But what really is a monger, and what is it good for?
1: Absolutely nothing!
0: Let's find out together and declare monger our word of the week. Some wordologists trace monger back to the Latin word mango or mongo or something, meaning a displayer of goods, while others find its root in the Greek word manganon,
2: manganese,
0: referring to an ability to charm or bewitch. But it's that first one that I find interesting because it introduces the possibility of being a mango monger. The fruit name is a horse of a different color, however, coming from a Tamil word for fruit of the manke tree. Anyway, any old salesperson can be a monger. A record monger, or a concept monger, or an AI monger. There's many, many mongers.
3: Absolutely.
0: There's even a monger's lake in Australia and a monger lake in Quebec that feeds into the Haha River, which, much as I'd like it to be an hilarious river,
4: yeah.
0: It really just gets its name from the French term ah-ah for an unexpected obstacle.
5: Ow!
0: And that's it for this week. Until next time, I am your faithful word monger. Back to you, Clay.
6: 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If you want to check our archives at FMU. Hope everybody's doing good this morning. Stage coming up at 9. Got Dinosaur Jr., right?

Civilian cover of the Carpenters hit, written by Leon Russell, if I'm not mistaken, superstar Sonic Youth on Wake. Here's MC5, the American Ruse.

Well, good morning, everybody. Clay Pigeon with you. About 10 minutes in front of 8 o'clock. Station, a bullpen. He's up at 9 this morning. Just a couple things I want to run past you that you should know. 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A couple of things coming up at Monty Hall this Sunday. 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

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We hope you come out for this. Last time we did it, it was so much fun. But get your tickets early, okay? It was crowded last time, and I hope to see you out there hanging out with Joe and I. Well, that's that. Let's give away some tickets. Haven't done that for a while. This is a great show coming up at Union Pool. What a venue that is. And good friends of the station. Union Pool, 484 Union Ave in Brooklyn. The show is Saturday, June 27th, 8 p.m. I've got a pair of tickets for you to see Weird Nightmare, who I'm about to play. Now, if you call in to win these, make sure you can go to the show. Okay, Saturday, June 27th. And we can't transfer those tickets to anybody else, so you can call us right now, 201-209-9368. I'll take the second caller, 201-209-9368, to get those tickets to Weird Nightmare Union Pool, Saturday, June 27th. Call right now. Let's hear Weird Nightmare. This is Might See You There.

Right, Tom L. wins those tickets. Tom L. from Denville going to see Weird Nightmare at Union Pool. Thanks to everybody who called in and tried to win. We'll get you next time. Head Cotes, swallow my pride. Wake and bake.

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Simon Spy, this is Jump Rope.

Great jam. Grace Selgreen, Ned's Atomic Dustbin. You guys always get excited when I play that one, and I do too. 5 minutes after 8 o'clock, let's do our news. Boomerang Whoosh, take us down. Say it. Talk of the talk. It brings you good luck. Well, the only thing worse than new lawyers are new lawyers made quickly. ABC 10 Sacramento reports that an 18-year-old dude from Bay St. Louis, Mississippi, recently graduated with top honors from Loyola Law School. Doogie Howser Esquire will have to chill for now, however, because the state of Mississippi won't let him take the bar exam until he turns 21. This means he'll only be able to practice law on YouTube until then. Banging out erasers during recess has got nothing on this hour's second story. The BBC reports that more than 130 volunteers tackled blazing heat in Wiltshire, England, to bring an effigy in chalk known as the Chair Hill White Horse back to life. The restoration involved clearing weeds and hauling hunks of chalk up a hillside for adding to the damaged horse. A soggy winter left the landmark looking like a blurry white blob. A lot of us in the Wake family can relate to that. And Florida Man is back in the news this morning. Seems Florida Man went up against the man last week. That's when two illegal charter boats got shut down off the Sunshine State's Gulf Coast. WFLA 8 reports that one of those illegal charter boats was a floating tiki hut. Coast Guard crews stopped the tiki boat for carrying passengers, not having inspection papers, and playing Jimmy Buffett. The tiki boat's operators could now face a fine of some 69,000 clams, which is not nearly enough punishment enough for something so cheesy as a tiki boat. I didn't write that. I like tiki boats. Well, it's 8:07 and a half. Let's check in with our artist of the week up next on this morning's Wake and Bake. Our artist of the week is Belle and Sebastian. You might have seen them last weekend. I'm reading from FlavorWire.com. 2 decades into their career, Belle and Sebastian had become the closest thing to indie pop superstars. And it's Stuart Murdoch's lyrics more than anything else that have drawn fans to the band since the mid-90s. Alternately humorous and darkly romantic, full of distinctive characters and fond of such subjects as school, sex, and literature. Belle and Sebastian's songs are short stories you can sing along to. Let's go back early in their career from Tiger Milk, our artist of the week, Belle and Sebastian, and Expectations.

Artist of the Week, Belle and Sebastian, Sleep the Clock Around. From Boy with the Arab Strap. More Belle and Sebastian after the 8:05 news tomorrow. Our Artist of the Week. Switch gears now. Bob Barth's Hollywood. Just a few minutes away. Here's Mission of Burma. That's When I Reach for My Revolver. Waking Bay.

0: Almost gave Chalky double duty there. My bad. Let's check in with Bob Barth.
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2: Good morning, Clay. Good morning, listeners. Folks, this week I got a TV show that I want to recommend to you. But before I do that, I want to just, you know, warn you against modern film trailer and marketing.
3: Okay.
2: I started watching this show, Widow's Bay, on Apple TV. It stars Matthew Reese, who is
4: phenomenal.
2: Phenomenal, by the way. And if you watch the trailer, they're selling this thing as straight up horror. Creepy coastal town, strange supernatural events, fog, curses.
5: Terrible.
2: People looking at each other like they know something that you don't know. And yes. All of that's in there. But I think they're underselling the thing that actually makes the show work.
4: What?
2: It's insanely funny. I have this theory that somebody somewhere decided that horror in 2026 sells and comedy doesn't.
4: Correct.
2: Because what they've got here is a genuinely hilarious show hiding inside a creepy supernatural mystery. Matthew Reese plays Mayor Tom Loftus.
6: What's up?
2: The guy trying to hold an entire town together while everything around him appears to be losing its mind. He's one of those actors I always enjoy watching, from The Americans to the remake of Perry Mason, but this is such a fun role for him because he's playing the straight man inside of just complete chaos. And then you got Stephen Root, an incredible character actor. The whole town feels like somebody took a Stephen King setting, added a little Stranger Things, and then let Christopher Guest wander onto the set and start directing people. Which, by the way, Christopher Guest, making an actual horror movie? Yes, please.
7: And oh, how they danced. The little children of Stone Age. Beneath the haunted moon.
2: Back to Widow's Peak. What I also really like is the episodes feel complete. So many shows these days feel like one 10-hour movie chopped up into bits. This one doesn't. Every episode gives you something satisfying on its own while still building out the larger mystery underneath everything. So if you're looking for something creepy and strange and unsettling, but also laugh out loud funny, Widow's Bay is worth checking out. The first 7 episodes are available right now on Apple TV, with new episodes coming out every Wednesday until June 17th. Check it out. Later, Clay. Later, listeners.
8: There is something about these seafaring towns. The superstition is they're tall tales. I find it charming myself. What town doesn't have a checkered past?
9: Was there cannibalism?
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0: kind of got a Pet Shop Boys vibe to it. The Resurrection Club, that's new, called Every Second Counts. On Wake, let's fire up the gremlin. We'll burn down Route 28 all the way to Vicenzo's, listening to the Modern Lovers.
1: One, two, three, four, five.

here, Mag from Philadelphia. Meet me in the street on Wake and Bake. Hey, it's time to play Spellbound, Wake's exciting spelling game. Are you a speller? Are you a good speller? Call me right now. Don't tarry. I always wait a little too long to let you know. 201-209-9368. Let's play Spellbound. Come on, spellers. Call me right now. 201-209-9368. And everybody play along on the home version, okay? In the interim, let's hear Suicide. Got good music going this morning. Ghost Rider. Wake and Bake. 201-209-9368.

0: We got a speller standing by right now.
1: He's screaming away. America, America is killing its youth. America, America is killing its youth.

0: Ooh, look at all those calls. You guys are still calling in. Flooding those lines. I love it. Alan Vega, Martin Rev, Suicide and Ghost Rider on Wake and Bake. And I've got Kate on the line. Hi, Kate.
1: Hello.
0: Hi, Kate. How you doing?
1: I'm great.
0: You're in Woodhaven, Queens. You're a Leo, and your favorite color is green. Hold on, Kate. I'm going to start the music.
2: You are spellbound.
0: You're spellbound now. Nobody can help you. Not that person next to you. Not a dictionary. Not your cell phone or computer. Just your glistener brain power. Okay, Kate?
1: Okay,
0: Kate, and these words are submitted by Glister Tom Garetti, who sends them in every week. We appreciate that, Tom. I'll give you the word, and then I'll give the definition, and then I'll circle back for your spelling, okay? That gives everybody at home a chance to play along with us, Kate, okay?
1: All right, cool.
0: All right, here's your first word. It is license. An official authorization granted by a governing authority or private party that gives legal rights to do, use, or own something that would otherwise be illegal or restricted, like a driver's license or something. But how do you spell license, Kate?
1: License. That's L-I-C-E-N-S-E.
0: Yeah, you got it. You got it. Great job. Great job. You're off to a good start. Let's try another one. A little bit tougher. This one's glamorous. Attractive or appealing in an exciting or exotic way. Glamorous. How do you spell that, Kate, from Woodhaven, Queens?
1: Glamorous. That's G-L-A-M-O-R-O-U-S.
0: You are a speller, aren't you? Let's head into the Spellbinder's lair. Gets tougher now, Kate. Let's try another one. You heard that spellbinder coughing. Your next word is asthma. Asthma, a chronic long-term lung disease that causes the airways or breathing tubes to become inflamed, swollen, or congested. Asthma, no joke. How do you spell asthma, Kate?
1: That one's tough. A-S-T-M-A?
0: A-S-T-M-A is not correct. Not correct. Oh, yeah. There's an H in there. A-S-T-H-M-A. That's okay. You're 2 out of 3. Let's try the last one. You can get 3 out of 4. There's no disgrace in that. That would be great. You ready to try it?
1: Yeah.
0: Okay. Your last word is eucalyptus. A genus of evergreen trees and shrubs native to Australia, known for their distinctive aroma, peeling bark, and blue-green leaves, which are rich in aromatic oils used in medicine, aromatherapy, and insect repellents. But how do you spell eucalyptus, Kate? Kind of a tough one.
1: Tough indeed. E-U-C-A-T-L... Why? I don't know.
0: That was a tough one. You know what I can tell, though, despite it all? You are a good speller. You are E-U-C-A-L-Y-P-T-U-S, eucalyptus. Did you have fun playing anyway?
1: I did.
0: Oh, we had fun playing with you, too. Great energy. What do you say to the Glisters? What's your message of peace and love to everybody out there today?
1: I'd say go out there and hug a tree today. It's going to be a beautiful day.
0: I think that's a great idea. Bye-bye, Kate.
1: Bye.
0: There goes Kate in Woodhaven, Queens. Kind of tough words. I kind of Joe McGasco'd her there. Let me know how you did on the AccU, everybody, all right? Here's Pete Townsend. Slit Skirts, Wake and Bake.

0: Picelli solo, Homo Sapien on Wake and Bake as we sneak up on 8:57. I've had so much fun being your DJ today. I really have. I hope you've enjoyed the program too. Let's do Today in History and say ha-tuck-a-tuck-a-tuck-a-tuck. Did you say it?
1: No.
0: Oh, come on. Well, it is May 27th, 2026. It's World Otter Day, everybody. I love otters, don't you?

0: dedicated to celebrating and conserving the 13 otter species worldwide. Unlike whales, otters don't have blubber. Instead, sea otters rely on the thickest fur of any mammal, boasting up to 1 million hairs per square inch to trap air and insulate them from cold ocean water. Otters. May 27, 1930, the 1,046-foot Chrysler Building in New York City, the tallest man-made structure at that time, opens to the public the same day Richard Drew invented masking tape. 1937, on this day in history, California, the Golden Gate Bridge opens to pedestrian traffic, creating a vital link between San Francisco and Marin County, California. You had one, right? 1961, the first black light is sold. On this day in 1977, the Sex Pistols single God Save the Queen is released. The song is banned by the BBC and the Independent Broadcasting Authority. 1994, on this day, the final broadcast of the Arsenio Hall talk show. And in 1964, May 27th, 11 boys are suspended at a Coventry, England school for having a hairstyle like Mick Jagger.
1: Yeah, you don't make any money, you know. You play the ABC, Wigan holds 2,000 people. Each pay an average of 10 shillings, which is £2,000, of which £1,000 goes to the management of the theatre or the promoter or the da-da-da-da-da-da-da-da. £1,000 which left goes to the publicity, blah-blah, the groups who are supporting the bill, blah-blah-blah. It costs you £150 to get there, divided by five, leaves you with... I mean, really.
0: 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Mostly cloudy today, a high supposed to get up to 85. Tonight, overcast 63, a slight chance of rain. Thursday, mostly sunny, a high of 79 predicted. Right now, West Caldwell, you're cloudy, 71. Lawrence Harbor, overcast in 68. Jersey City, 70 and sunless. Thank you, Tom R., for being my associate producer today. Ergophobic Irwin and the News Into Things. News production assistants Jeremiah Venture McGee, George Surf Turf and Stars, RB the Weather, Irene the PSA. I got to scramble. Stache is next. Station manager Ken Show. I'll catch you guys tomorrow. Until then, take care. And

We just heard Tuxedo Moon from their selling out album, Holy Wars. Did you catch that? That was the theme of the set, in a manner of speaking, from 1985. And we heard John Cale and Brian Eno spinning away from Wrong Way Up. Captain Beefheart and his tragic band. Yes, Blue Jeans and Moonbeams, where magic turned to tragic. Oh, the musical elitist snob party lines of yesteryear. They kind of rot over time, don't they? Anyway, that was Captain Beefheart's soft rock hit. Yes, the light FM stations all over the world were playing that one. Observatory Crest. And we heard the Hypnotic Hall & Oates 45 played at 33. I can't go for that. And we heard Hermione's cover of Torture from 1982, from her album The World on My Plate. And we started off this set and the program. That's PROGRAMME, by the way, with Chris Jensen's Torture. I'm not even sure if that's the original or not, but that was the first version I found. That was the Tractor remix of Chris Jensen's Torture. And it sounded like he was going to start rhyming other words with torture. But it didn't quite happen. And there's so many. There's Back Porcher. There's Larry Storcher. There's Forfeiture. Oh, that's just the beginning of the list. If you know of any other versions of that particular version of torture, I would love to hear them. Well, this is Ken here with you till 12 o'clock noon today, this and every other Wednesday morning. Ja sent me to spin for you. And who am I to refuse? In the background, the New Palestine High School Girls Glee Club, the famous theme from Midnight Cowperson. I don't want to offend anybody. Least of all you, the listener. Oh, we're on round two. Okay. Where we go next, nobody knows.

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Watch that Big Daddy. Watch that Big Daddy. Make sure that Big Daddy doesn't try anything funny. Make sure that the Big Daddy doesn't try any funny stuff. Make sure that the Big Daddy doesn't try anything funny. Make sure that the Big Daddy doesn't try any funny stuff. You watch that Big Daddy, and don't fall for any of his tricks. You watch that Big Daddy, and don't fall for any of his tricks. You watch that Big Daddy, and don't...

0: Okay, okay. That was, of course, the Vanilla Fudge. And an okay version of She's Not There. A little too fast. They corrected it right at the end. But too little, too late. Oh, man, were they ahead of their time. Vanilla Fudge. Wow. They could have been bigger than Camper Van Beethoven. And before that, the Peanut Butter Conspiracy and a truly awful song, Why Did I Get So High? The Peanut Butter Conspiracy is Spreading, name of the album. The only reason I played that at all is because I can't believe I never saw Beyond the Valley of the Dolls before, but on Fabio's recommendation, I watched it this past Memorial Day weekend, and wow, what a movie. What a movie. And I guess one of the members of the Carrie Nation, I guess the Carrie Nations, the corrupted rock and roll trio at the center of the movie, I guess the lead singer's voice was voiced by the singer of the Peanut Butter Conspiracy. And the big villain of Beyond the Valley of the Dolls was a character named Z-Man, who was based on sort of a combination of Beatles engineer Glyn Johns and Phil Spector. And he had the best lines in the movie. He spoke like an Elizabethan dandy. And he kept using all the hippie lingo wrong, which was hilarious. But there's one line that he voices that I know one of our DJs used to use as a soundbite, but I cannot place it. And I know I should find the soundbite, but I don't have it handy, so I'll just do it for you. It's my happening, and it freaks me out! And, of course, he uses the phrase, freaks me out, completely wrong. He meant he liked it. He was very proud of his own happening. Roger Ebert, of course, wrote that line. But if you know who it was who used to air that soundbite on WFMU, I could get some sleep. It's been four nights. Good God. Before the Peanut Butter Conspiracy, we heard the Adult Net, Bricks, formerly of The Fall, and her band covering Strawberry Alarm Clock, who also appear in Beyond the Valley of the Dolls. Their big hit, Incense and Peppermint. And we heard Hunchback, featuring Michael Gerald, of Killdozer, singing the Christina Aguilera tune, Beautiful, written by the great Linda Perry. Yes, Linda Perry. Who has been a big topic of conversation on the chat board this morning. No particular reason. She wrote so many great tunes, including that one. She wrote so many hits for other people. Anyway, before Hunchback, we heard, you know who that was? We heard a fella named Czar, X-A-R. But you know who Czar really is? Czar is Soy Bomb. Do you remember? Was it the Grammys? It was one of those awards, it was either the Grammys or the Oscars, where some dude ran on stage wearing a t-shirt that said Soy Bomb, and he was then promptly arrested and tortured Anyway, that is Czar. We heard music by Soybomb. God, it took me a long time to finally act on his t-shirt. But that was a tune called Gog by Soybomb. Who knew? We heard the Who Boys doing Devil Is Dead Metal. And our version of When That Man Is Dead and Gone of the Week. A song written by Irving Berlin about Adolf Hitler at the height of World War II. And this morning we heard the Dead Charlies doing When That Man Is Dead and Gone. Always looking for more versions of that song. We heard the Rock in Opposition group Officer. I can't believe Officer has put out a new record. I'm pretty sure this is a new record. I mean, they were early 80s Recommended Records kind of material. And we just heard the Internationale. Yes, the International Workers theme song from the new Officer record, Dead Right, out now. I guess I did not do a legal ID. This is WFMU East Orange, WMFU Mount Hope in New York City and Rockland County at 91.9 FM. Don't forget Rockland County. And all around the world at WFMU.org. Your Stubby K station. I may or may not play Stubby K today, but I'm very happy that the Stubby K renaissance is spreading. Whose show did I hear Stubby K on? I believe Joe Magasco's Surface Noise played the Stubby K card 2 days ago. It's a good card to play because I just made the new summer schedule here at WFMU. So, of course, if you want to get in good with me, Stubby K is always a good way to do it. I can announce that this Wednesday morning time slot was renewed for the summer schedule. The summer schedule begins 2 weeks from last Monday. Is that June 8th? Yes, that's June 8th. And it's only 3 months long. And we are, oh my gosh, we are losing 13 shows during the summer schedule. Well-Dressed Fancy Dandies with Ken and Andy was not renewed for the summer schedule. So tonight at 6 p.m., it's the penultimate episode of Well-Dressed Fancy Dandies. Until Andy Breckman Man and myself take a summer break. And tonight's program is pre-recorded, so I can guarantee you it is a stinker. It is a train wreck. I know some of you love the train wrecks. Oh, if you love the train wrecks, you're in luck. Good God. Boy, it's a bad one. I don't think I ever came so close to bailing out without actually bailing out. I have bailed out. There are several times Andy Breckman Man and I have pre-recorded shows and it was going so badly that I bailed out. Alas, none of those segments have ever been aired. But on tonight's program, you will hear me come really, really close to turning off the proverbial tape recorder. But I don't! I should have, but I didn't. Oh, the Wild Irish Roses have ended the bagpipe instrumental of All Tomorrow's Party once again. And it is a quarter after 10 o'clock here in WFMU land. It's around this time every Wednesday morning that we bring you a TED Talk.
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dried up, so I chased the continental shelf to a port named for a governor who would have never traveled there himself. I thought murders never happened in public toilets, people never wore shorts in court, until I became a greenhorn on a fishing boat up north. The skipper joined the Navy.

That was our song about venomous jellyfish bites of the day. We do that every morning, every Wednesday morning anyway, at approximately 10:35. Haven't been able to get the rest of the DJs here at WFMU on board with that concept. But the song was called Irukandji Syndrome by the band TFS, which stands for Tropical Fire Truck Song. Storm. Oh, Tropical Fire Truck Storm. And their album that came out last year, Fairyland Codex. Why don't you? The Irukandji is a type of box jellyfish common to the coast of Queensland, Australia. Very, very painful. Oh my gosh. You can't even imagine how painful. So painful, it can give you a heart attack. Although I'm not sure if the heart attack is from the pain. It might be from the venom that causes the pain. Oh, we could talk about this the rest of the show. Should we? I'm really kind of fascinated by it. We heard Gusto and Boko Ute, a song that came out also last year. And Squid, our old favorite band Squid, from their album Cowards. And Crispy Skin, from the new compilation Physical Release on General Manager Records and Tapes. We heard Brink doing A Series of Investigations. And Period Bomb. Yes, we played Soy Bomb and Period Bomb only a couple of songs apart from each other. Really, incredible. This is from Period Bomb's new album, which is called Threat, put out by Crass Lips, and we heard the song Introspection. And the TED Talk of the morning came from the band Telehealth. The TED Talk was called User Onboarding Sequence. They really did compose the perfect TED Talk. And that went into the band's theme song. Always nice when a band has their own theme song. That was called The Telehealth Shuffle from the new album Green World Image. Speaking of Soy Bomb again, I didn't realize that Soy Bomb was naked as a jaybird. I think I said he was wearing a t-shirt. Oh gosh. Oh man, I had that wrong. And the person he streaked was Bob Dylan. So it must have been the Grammys. If it wasn't the Grammys, then it must have been the Zimmies. Did you catch the Zimmies the other night for Bob's 85th birthday? It was just like boring as usual. He won everything, just like he does every year. People are asking whether it is a recommended medical procedure to soak a jellyfish sting in human urine. And the answer to that would be a big fat no. That is an old wives' tale. A lot of people believe it. Not so. For some reason, there's a lot of venomous things in the ocean, including sea urchins, jellyfish, and other this poisonous coral. And I don't know why it is, but a lot of people will tell you that the best thing you can do is soak it in urine. And no, it's another old wives' tale. Oh, yeah, I remember growing up, I was told that you should put urine on a sty in your eye,
Oh, man. Also, jeez. Man, how these... how these prehistoric ideas live on. Just amazing. Hey, speaking of the Zimmies, I was so bored out of my freaking mind the other night during the Zimmies. But it did bring up some good cover versions of Bob Dylan tunes. So that's where we're going to head now. Bob Dylan did write the Howdy Doody theme song. You're saying, no, that's an old wives' tale, too? Howdy Doody time? He did not write that. Yeah, no, it was... Sorry, I'm having a off-mic conversation with Bert Kay, incidental music director of the Wednesday Morning Time Slot. He's telling me that it's not true. No, it was before he even arrived in New York City. It was when he still lived in Dinky Town in Minneapolis. All right, all right, fine. We will work it out later. In the meantime, here's one of my favorite Bob tunes of all time, as performed by the Piccadilly Line.

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This has been your legal ID. Now get back to work.

They cannot stop the silence. They cannot compel the silence to cease. They do not know yet. They do not know yet.

0: direction. Now there is no time. 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
0: Go to the place of change.
1: To go to the place of space.

That was the FCC remix of Jane Cortez and the Fire Spitters. There It Is, title track of that album, featuring Jamaladeen Takuma and DeNardo Coleman, both of Ornette Coleman's band at the time. And a recently reissued Sun Ra tune, Everything Is Space, originally issued in 1993. And we heard the new album from Damaged Bug, which is a really great one. It's basically John Dwyer from the band The OCs. And we heard Fried Hands, and the album is called Zuzax. Adrian Young gave us Moon Traveling off his new album Young. Albert Eiler and New Ghosts. Listener Fofo tells me that Judy Stewart of Nickel Bag of Dreams went out with Albert Eiler. Could it be? I need to consult with John Allen about that one. Before Albert Eiler, thank you for your patience. We played a 17-minute jazz tune, something I don't usually do. But I was so taken by this reissue by the Intercommunal Free Dance Music Orchestra. This was recorded in 1974 in France and just reissued. We heard the tune On n'est pas chez les Connells. We're not... Oh, what does it mean? Oh, it means Où est la bibliothèque, which is very close to meaning Donde está el baño. There we go. We heard the Slovenian band 2 weeks in a row now, Miladashka You Need, from the album Ghastly Beyond Belief, the high point of their career. They were an incredible Slovenian free jazz funk rock batch of weirdos. And last week I played the song, which I called Sax Circus, and asked if anybody had a cleaner copy of it. Little did I know that that wasn't even the actual name of the song. So here we play the actual song and a much higher fidelity version, full of burping and bilabial fricatives and guttural screaming. Oh man, a brilliant tune. Aju Omari. I don't know if that's how it's pronounced. And we started off with Lester Bowie of the Art Ensemble. No, we didn't, did we? No, Lester Bowie gave us the great Bob Dylan tune, It's Howdy Doody Time, reinterpreted here on Lester's album, The Great Pretender. So many people doing Bob Dylan covers back in the day. And then the song also... later used as the theme song of a very popular children's puppet broadcast. We started off with the Piccadilly Line doing Visions of Johanna by Bob Dylan from their album The Huge World of Emily Small. This is the over-enunciated cover version of Visions of Johanna. And they also really screwed up by saying Escapades on the B Train instead of Escapades on the D Train. Oh my God! What a difference! Never mind. 20 minutes to go until Jesse Doris takes you away with Polyglot, and then Irwin's up at 3 o'clock today. And the penultimate episode of Well-Dressed Fancy Dandies tonight, a pre-recorded episode. Andy and I recorded it at my house over Zoom. It's a train wreck. It's a real, real train wreck. Hey now, a week from Sunday night is the return of Monty Hall Film Night. Monty Hall is the theater and venue in the ground floor of our building here at 43 Montgomery Street in beautiful downtown Jersey City.
And on Sunday, June 7th, we're showing a new documentary called Mr. Nobody Against Putin, which is set as Russia launched its full-scale invasion of the Ukraine and primary schools all across Russia were transformed into recruitment stages for the war. And after Russia invaded Ukraine, Pasha Talenkin was a school teacher, and he was reluctantly drawn into Putin's propaganda machine, forced to promote state-sanctioned messages and horrified by the transformation of his school and community. He struggles with guilt and a sense of powerlessness, which led him to become an international whistleblower. This is Sunday night, June 7th, well, Sunday afternoon, I should say, June 7th, 4 p.m., hosted by listener Julia, our beloved Julia of Tom and Julia. And she is a Russian native, and she will be leading a Q&A, I believe, with the director. It's either the director or Vladimir Putin that she will be talking to live. The director? Putin. I can't tell what you're trying to tell me. Oh, my gosh. How about those Knicks? Hey, did you hear that the current occupant of the White House is going to attend one of the NBA final games at Madison Square Garden? Oh, my God. That's going to be great. For those of you who are waiting for me to go put more money in my meter, that's done. I already did it. I had to park really far away today, so far away that I passed by the John Zorn storage trailer. It's where we keep all the John Zorn physical recordings that WFMU has in its library. So I stopped in since I was already nearby. And I'm going to bring you a John Zorn Japanese television cartoon soundtrack.

Thank you.

And that, my friends, is how you properly wash yourself. A little musical number called Where Is the Police? Plus the Bath of Surprise. With a special emphasis on the bath. That was Ground Zero from their Standards album. And Ground Zero was a trio which included Wednesday morning time slot favorite Uchihashi Kazuhisa, who you might know as the guy who did the Daxophone Covers album, which we've played so many times here. Straight from the John Zorn storage trailer, we heard his CD, The Cynical Hysteri Hour, which is comprised of soundtracks he did for Japanese television cartoons. We heard Bubblin' Singin' kicking off the bath time sound effects for you this morning, which is almost over. It's almost 12 o'clock noon here on WFMU East Orange, WMFU Mount Hope in New York City and Rockland County at 91.9 FM. And online at WFMU.org on the World Wide Web. Make sure you use the World Wide Web. Oh, we heard The Slew also, which is another name for Kid Koala, doing Robin Banks, Doin' Time. I'll be back for the penultimate episode of Well Dressed Fancy Dandies this evening at 6 with Andy Breckman. Man, we will not be live, but it will be a new show, and it will be a sonic disaster, train wreck, whatever you want to call it. Tune in tonight at 9 o'clock as Sydney welcomes guest DJ Sydney's dad. Yes, DJ Sydney's dad will be commanding the wheels of steel tonight from 9 to midnight here on WFMU. Thank you for hanging out, everybody. It's been fun. And please do stay tuned for Jesse Doris and Polyglot.

0: Hey there, it's Polyglot here on WFMU. I'm your host, Jesse Doris, and I am so excited this week to have a dear friend and a very special guest with us. We're going to do the whole show together, ladies and gentlemen and all in between. It's Surgeon.
1: Yay!
0: Yay! Say that again.
2: I'm so thrilled to be here, Jesse.
0: There you are. Oh, it's such a thrill to have you.
2: We're going to have so much fun, and it's going to be wonderfully shambolic if I have anything to do with it.
0: Well, that's how we like it here. How are you? What are you doing in New York?
2: I just got back from like the movement weekend in Detroit. That was a lot of fun. Kind of recovering a little from that, and then
0: tell us what you were doing at Movement.
2: I was playing at the Return to the Source party at Tangent Gallery. For Saturday was a Trezor party. Did a live set there, and then Monday, me and Erica did a back to back DJ set for the Bunker party. It was a great weekend. Kind of still slightly sleep deprived, but feeling really good, feeling really positive from that.
0: Nice. Yeah. How was the vibe of Movement this year? Was it a revelous year? Was it a quieter year? What did you think?
2: I mean, I was just at the Tangent Gallery the whole time. Went there on Sunday night as well, so I didn't actually go to any of the other parties because, I remember the first time I checked out the Tangent Gallery, the parties that they do there. Yeah, for me that was like, oh yeah, this is the place to be. I just love the, you know, the diversity of the crowd and the, you know, they're real music heads, and it's just fantastic.
0: Nice. Who else was playing?
2: Joe Johnson and Chloe Riker, I think. Carrie, we caught Carrier doing a live set. That was absolutely fantastic.
0: Yeah, he's crazy.
2: I know Guy quite well, but that's the first time I've actually heard Carrier live. I'm a big fan of that project, and it was really nice to catch him. We saw loads of stuff. I'm a little tired to remember like everyone's name, but
0: sure, if you remember Movement, you weren't there.
2: Yeah, exactly.
0: Nice. And how long are you in New York, and what brings you here?
2: I am here a couple of weeks. I'm playing a party on Saturday that I'm going to need to look up, actually.
0: We can find out that information to correctly plug it.
2: I'm playing on Saturday, and I'll tell you about it later.
0: Yeah, stay tuned for details on that.
2: So that'll be good. DJ set at that one, and then the following week at a big going in.
0: Yeah, this is at Pioneer Works, I think.
2: Pioneer Works, that's what I was trying to...
0: Incredible space in Red Hook.
2: Yeah, I've heard great things about it. I haven't been there, so I'm really looking forward to that.
0: It's great, it's huge.
2: And basically any time we get to do a Transcendence Orchestra performance is something really special for me to get a chance to do that. And that is going to be, I'm really excited about that. That's going to be, the Transcendence Orchestra will be me and Dan Bean and C. Lavender for that one. So.
0: Friend of the show, C. Lavender, who was here a few weeks ago, maybe a month ago. That'll be in the archives. I can put that up. We had a lot of fun.
2: Oh, I just found out that Saturday I will be playing at Diversion. It's Surgeon and More. It's Golden Records NYC 10 Years.
0: Oh, fun.
2: Party. And that is, apparently it's at a TBA East Williamsburg location.
0: Yes, those are all need-to-know basis, the locations for those parties.
2: But so. It's a great lineup with, Lauren Flax, Magda, Mike Tevito doing a back-to-back, Eduardo de la Calais.
0: Amazing.
2: I'm playing with Duck Trash and Jay York and a bunch of other people, so that is going to be a good one.
0: Nice. Well, lots in store for all of us here in the tri-state area. And we'll get into more about what your live shows are going to be all about. But let's talk a little bit. One of the things I thought we'd do here is in the next couple hours, Surgeon has brought a bunch of tracks, that, he wants to play and we're going to talk about. And they're a very interesting selection, and I think not necessarily the forthright techno and minimal electronic music that listeners out there might be familiar with of your work, like what we're listening to right now, which is, of course, Basic Tonal Vocabulary, classic record of yours.
2: It's a nice mashup you've made in the background. I like it.
0: It's what I'm here for. No silence allowed. Yeah. There'll be some silence in a little bit. But let's talk a little bit about... we were talking about what you wanted to do and bringing some tracks. And when you were thinking about, we'll get into the specifics, but when you were sort of generally thinking about what you wanted to play, visiting WFMU as a longtime listener and fan and friend of the station, what was your sort of general impetus?
2: Yeah, I mean, it's yeah, as you said, I'm a long-term listener and a big fan of WFMU. I love this idea of freeform radio, and you know, literally every time I listen to WFMU, I'm writing down, I'm checking the real time playlist, and I'm writing down, taking down notes about music, artists that I've never ever heard before, and you know, get to dive into. So yeah, I just get to hear about so much music I didn't know about through the show. So. And, you know, that kind of, that really aligns with my taste in music. You know, I love discovering new styles and new artists that I didn't know about before. So, I almost didn't think about it in terms of, like, it was never an option for me to pick, you know, a techno playlist. I mean, I've done, like, more... techno kind of mixes for your show before, so I just wanted to do something different.
0: Nice.
2: And just pick because of this format, it just seemed fun to pick just some tracks that kind of different things that meant something to me, and you know, we can talk about them. But you know, I kind of like that I haven't really thought too much about it, so it's just seeing what happens.
0: Yeah, we can think them through together. But let's talk a little bit about you. I suspect a couple of these tracks are songs or artists that you listened to when you were young. These were sort of formative influences on you. So tell me a little bit about, actually don't know that much about your come up, where you grew up and how music first sort of announced itself to you.
2: I grew up in a small village outside a small town. I grew up outside Northampton in the UK, and there wasn't a whole lot there. Northampton actually had a really amazing occult bookshop, I will say that.
0: That's one piece of the puzzle. Tell me, what was that bookstore like? What did you discover in there?
2: Oh my, it was called Occultique, and they... this was like a proper magic shop, not like pulling rabbits out of hats magic, yeah. But they literally
0: magic
2: had,
0: okay.
2: Yeah, they had ingredients for spells. They had all of the paraphernalia for, you know, ritual magic. They had a whole load of books. I bought some Austin Osborne Spare books there. I bought the Timothy Leary Psychedelic Experience book there.
0: Like a scary place for you to first go in, or were you immediately like, oh, this must be the place?
2: No, they were lovely. They were really, welcoming, but also very kind of, I would say, neutral about, you know, where on the magical spectrum you're interested in. They weren't sort of trying to push a kind of style or agenda of it, you know. They were I mean, I was really, really young at the time, and they you know, they listened to me and helped me out and stuff like that. So, you know, they were really welcoming to just some kid coming in there.
0: Nice. Did you begin developing a practice for this, or was this more like an information?
2: This was more information. I think the problem was that I didn't find a community. Mm. If I found other people who were interested in that stuff, I think it could have developed into something, but I was just kind of on my own, really. I mean, you know, I had really amazing supportive friends at school, and that was another really important thing and relates to the music, where all of the outsiders in my school, we all hung out together, and that was a very helpful and very protective environment, you know, helped us not get picked on and stuff like that. Mm. But, yeah, it was... And, you know, we just, yeah, we shared the music we're into. You know, we loved, I don't know, things like, we're really into like Velvet Underground and Lou Reed and lots of releases on 4AD and all this kind of stuff that was out at the time, and tuning into John Peel's show and listening to stuff on that. So, yeah, we were just horribly snobbish and arrogant. Music fans looking down our noses at everyone else's musical taste.
0: I'm sure all of you out there in WFMU land have no idea what this personality type is.
2: Yeah, but yeah, that's the situation I grew up in. And then I moved to after school, I moved to Birmingham to go to a technical college to, you know, I decided I wanted to be a sound engineer, and I started studying that, and then I realized I didn't want to be a sound engineer. and then I didn't know, but I learned some great you know, things from doing that. You know, at that time, having any sort of access to any sort of studio was just completely out of you know, it was so expensive, all the equipment and whatever, so actually being able to use any of that equipment was fantastic. And yeah, met up with some great people and music fans and stuff like that.
0: And what were those first, I mean, your first sort of musical touchstones or heroes? Was it Bowie? Was it Scott Walker? Who were you? Was it Prince? Who were you sort of thinking about?
2: I mean,
0: who's finding you?
2: So, yeah, there was this thing where, I've talked about it a bit before, where I found a book in my school's library. I actually stole the book. Mm. I probably shouldn't say that, but... It was called Music Concrete for Beginners,
0: and
2: I just was fascinated by it. I loved, but at that time I had no access to that music, so I had no kind of context, actual musical context for Music Concrete. I just read this book, and I just tried sort of making my own idea of what it was with tape recorders and four-track tape recorders and stuff like that. And those were my first musical experiments. Were very kind of isolated, and yeah, that's why I kind of thought, oh, I want to be a sound engineer, that's what this is, isn't it? And then when I actually studied, it's like, oh no, it's actually having no life and staying up all night recording bad heavy metal bands. And I thought, nah, I don't want to do that.
0: But like, two of those things are good, right? Staying up all night and recording.
2: I found another way of doing that.
0: Yeah. Well, let's hear a track. Actually, let's, in keeping with sound engineering and electricity, one of the tracks you've chosen is this Walker Brothers song that I love this song so much. The Electrician. What is it about this song that you...
2: So,
0: I know. Your track ends.
2: I don't know. I mean, especially when I first heard this, I was absolutely blown away by it's just the range of mood and emotion, and it's like a whole trip in one track. I'm slightly speechless about. Yeah, it's just so beautiful and unexpected. It's very cinematic. I don't know. I looped the beginning as an intro for a DJ set at Berghain, and completely
0: oh my gosh.
2: Confused the hell out of everyone.
0: Good for yeah. you. They should be more confused.
2: Yeah.
0: Well, let's imagine. Let's listen to the Walker Brothers. Let's imagine this. It was the beginning that you used
2: yeah,
0: to
2: yeah,
0: this.
2: Before.
0: So let's all think about this beginning and think about what it would be like to be in Berghain with this looping
2: yes.
0: and not knowing what it is. Walker Brothers, the electrician. It's Polyglot here. Special guest is Sturgeon. Stay tuned.

0: Walker Brothers with The Electrician, as chosen by Surgeon here on Polyglot on WFMU. We were just talking a little bit about that track. What was it bringing up for you?
1: Yeah, I heard that there was a situation with that album. I think that album's called Night Flights, I believe. How they were basically... they knew they were getting dropped by their label, or there was some... And I just love how they're just like, okay, we're getting dropped. We're just going to do exactly... we're going to do the album, the, you know, record the music that we actually want to do and not be kind of, like, commercially restrained, and create some really bizarre tracks, you know, that this... The Electrician... I don't know, I heard something about how that was about CIA torture in South America or something. And yeah, also The Shout Out and Fat Mama Kick and Night Flights, and yeah, just really, really, really odd pop music that I heard was also a real influence for some of the things that Brian Eno went on to do.
0: Yeah, definitely.
1: So yeah, it's just, I just love hearing that unshackled creative freedom from such you know, creative artists, not trying to make a, you know, a pop hit, and just the fact that they knew they were getting dropped, so they just we're gonna go wild and just make something weird.
0: When you don't have any support, you don't have to worry about losing it, right?
1: But yeah, I mean, I don't know, it's I was saying, you know, that middle section where the orchestral flourish comes in, it's like that part in The Wizard of Oz where it suddenly all goes Technicolor and there's little cartoon birds flying around and stuff like that.
0: Yeah, it's like three or four movies playing at the same time.
1: Yeah.
0: Yeah, it's an amazing track. You were talking about, I mean, it has this sort of placement in the field of sounds that is a little bit concrete, I think, and I wonder if, like, that's sort of something that you were interested in.
1: Yeah, that's funny. I'd never thought of it that way, but that makes sense. I remember, I just always loved that surprising thing. That's what I loved with, you know, the Psychic TV album, Dreams They're Sweet, how the range of kind of styles on that, and I love that, and that feeds into kind of how I like to approach DJ sets as well, and all of that kind of thing. Just, you know, to tell like a strange story.
0: Yeah. You're making these like concrete little experiments, and how did that congeal or develop into techno and rhythm-based?
1: Yeah, so
0: sounds?
1: The tape experiments were more kind of when I was living before I moved to Birmingham. But yeah, I mean, when I moved to Birmingham to do this sound engineering, it was actually audio-visual design course. That was the closest thing I could find to sound engineering, and I was very lucky in that. Right at the time I moved to Birmingham, this is basically when this huge rave ecstasy rave explosion swept the whole of the UK, and I loved electronic music, but I remember when I first heard Acid House, it just sounded very primitive, and it wasn't until I heard it on a sound system where obviously that's where it does its job, you know. I didn't really understand it at all, but I heard it played on a sound system, and yeah, just was really fascinated by it, and yeah, just that whole rave I would call it, you know, this just swept the whole of the UK, and it affected so many things, so many, you know, like indie guitar bands all of a sudden were interested in samplers and electronics, and they were all going out partying and stuff, and it just changed everything. And to, you know, be you know, in amongst that was just so exciting and fun.
0: Yeah, I bet. I mean, what were those? What were these parties like? Were they out in the woods? Were they in warehouses? Was it a experience?
1: They were actually initially they were actually house parties, and we would just be just playing a tape through a guitar amp, and someone had a smoke machine, and someone else had a strobe light, and that was our little party in the beginning. And then and when I first was interested in that, you know, I had a lot of friends who were into, I don't know, krautrock, prog, whatever, punk, jazz and stuff like that. And you know, there was a huge resistance to this rave music from a lot of them at first. So I literally knew like two people who actually liked that music, but it grew and then it turned into, then it became something. And we you know, there was a friend who had a tiny PA sound system, and so just borrowing bits of gear, and then we got to do these little parties in a back room of a pub that used to put on punk gigs. And you know, they let us just do it for free because I wouldn't normally open that room and stuff like that. So it just began really, really, very DIY, very low key, and it just, just the interest in that music grew and grew, and these events got bigger, and we started doing regular. There were two that were running at the same time. There's one called Third Eye that was a bit more trancey stuff, and then there was House of God, which was the kind of you know, we would try to just play the craziest music we could get our hands on, basically.
0: Do you remember a record or two that you would play that, and sort of everybody come to understand it at the same time while you're playing it?
1: What was it? It was called Industrial Strength, We Have Arrived.
0: Oh, sure. Oh, yeah.
1: This Mescalinium United. Yeah, there you go.
0: Who may or may not have been Aphex, right?
1: I think there's a rumor that it was him.
0: Yeah, that track is.
1: But yeah, of course. Yeah, early Aphex. I mean, that was the thing. When I first heard a lot of the Warp stuff, and particularly Aphex Twin, you know, I was such a huge fan of Coil and all these bands, which had a very advanced, you know, sonic space and sound design. And so when I heard people like Aphex Twin, I connected much more to that because of more sonically advanced dance music or something like that. So hearing Didgeridoo and just like, wow, what on earth is this?
0: Yeah. You still play didgeridoo in your sets?
1: Yeah,
0: on occasion.
1: Sometimes. Yeah,
0: I think
1: yeah.
0: The last time I saw you at Basement.
1: Oh, okay.
0: I think you maybe closed with it or very late as we realized the sun was coming up.
1: Right.
0: I think there was a little bit of a didgeridoo.
1: All right.
0: Yeah, it sounded amazing.
1: Oh, yeah, yeah, it's still killer. Yeah.
0: There's some early techno that you have in your set, but since the name has been invoked, I guess this is the time on Polyglot where Serge and I talk about Coil. As a bridge, I guess, maybe between the early Magic Shop and the goth 4AD stuff and sound design. When did you first hear Coil, and what did it mean to you?
1: So my Coil origin story is these weird tape loops and pretend concrete stuff I was making. A friend at school, I gave him a tape of stuff of music that I'd made, and they played it to their then boyfriend, who didn't actually go to my school, but his name's Justin, and he still runs, I believe, this label called Cold Spring.
0: Oh, sure.
1: It was a lot of like, you know, this, you know, began with this industrial tape scene that was around at the time.
0: Yeah, Cold Spring is still around. They are doing a lot of the Coil reissue,
1: right,
0: industrial
1: yeah, yeah.
0: complex.
1: And apparently he said, and he was very heavily involved with Psychic TV and Temple of Psychic Youth and stuff like that. And he heard my tape and he said, oh, it sounds like Coil. And I don't think it really did, but I suppose it was some sort of reference. And I'd not heard of Coil. So I wanted to find out what this Coil band was like. And I was also really lucky that I had a great record store, independent record store called Spinner Disc. And there was a group of independent record stores in the UK called The Chain With No Name. I don't know if you've ever heard of that.
0: I've heard of it.
1: So anyway, Spinner Disc was part of The Chain With No Name. Okay. So they stocked, they had a fantastic selection. They had Coil, you know. I remember that. I believe the current release, the latest Coil album was Horse Rotivator. Okay. So I bought that.
0: Wow.
1: And I was just like, wow, this is this is a whole new world. And it just opened up my universe. And I think around the same time I got it was actually, I think it was put out by Psychic TV. It was a collection of William Burroughs, Brian Gysin films called The Cut-Ups. It was a collection, collection of video film cut-ups, and that was a huge influence for me. Just seeing this idea of having a regular narrative and having that disrupted. I'd never ever experienced that before, and it really shook and changed my whole universe. And just changed what I thought about, you know, standard approaches to art. I don't know, it's like a, what is it? It's the breaking the fourth wall. I don't know if that's not quite the right way of putting it, but it shattered some invisible script. It made me aware of something that I wasn't aware of before, and that was really fundamental for me. So kind of those two things, the Coil and the Burroughs stuff, huge, very fundamental influence for me.
0: I'm curious what it was like in real time when, if Horse Rotivator was your entryway into them, and then when Love Secret Domain came out, did it feel, and they were making acid music also, like everybody, sort of like everybody was, and was there a sense of like, Coil's gone pop? Was there a sense of, oh, this is perfect, they should be doing this, this is incredible? Like, what was the feeling sort of in the world?
1: Yeah, so I remember, so my friend Tay, he was, you know, we were both these huge Coil fans, and we actually went and bought Love Secret Domain like the day it came out. You know, he went back to his flat and we got in a suitable state of mind to enjoy this new album. And he was so disappointed with it. He was so and it just blew me away. I was like, this is the best thing I've ever heard. I mean, it's kind of impossible to explain how advanced that sounded. It was like 91 or something. It was like something beamed from outer space. I mean, it's still, to me, I listen to it and it's a very technically advanced album, but in 1991 it's like it was something beamed from outer space. And he was so disappointed because he loved the clangy old industrial dirty kind of stuff, and he was so disappointed. And I just was it shook my world. It was amazing.
0: It's the kind of record I think that disappoints a lot of people for every possible reason. Like, I had heard it, I first heard Coil, the local radio station in the town that I grew up in. Every now and then they had like a British music show at lunchtime, and they played the Coil's cover of Tainted Love.
1: Oh wow.
0: Which I thought was so awful. I couldn't believe that this thing existed.
1: It kind of is.
0: I mean, I was eight or nine, maybe. And I love the soft cell version because it's incredible.
1: Yeah, obviously.
0: We all do. And I thought this was just so embarrassing and hideous and everything. But I also, never forgot it.
1: Yeah.
0: But then I heard the track we're going to hear now years later. I heard Love's Windowpane, which we're going to play in a minute. This incredible, which to me I thought of as a Stone Roses or that kind of this baggy British group. And I got the album and was just like, what is this?
1: What is this
0: noise? What is this cabaret stuff on it?
1: It's a perfect record. Spanish guitar and stuff. And this is a song about putting LSD in your eye.
0: Exactly. Let's hear it. It's Windowpane by Coil, of course. We're talking to Surgeon here on Polyglot on WFMU. Stay tuned.

0: Coil there with Windowpane. I'm here with Surgeon. I'm Polyglot on WFMU. We were talking about the song. I don't know how many thousands of times I've heard the song, but even while we were talking and it was on the studio monitors, which are like above me and to the right and pretty close together, there's still things in that recording that I've never heard before. There's still like little weird side reel effect things that I've just never heard before, I feel like.
1: Yeah, I mean, I don't know. For me, I just get so excited hearing that. And it's like you, I can't even count how many times I've heard it, but it's just, I don't know, it's so exciting for me. But I was thinking, you know, about before coming and doing the show with you. You know, I was trying to decide whether it was going to be like a whole
0: coil,
1: a whole show of just nerding out about Coil. I think could very easily do that. But yeah, it just made me think about how you know, we were talking about me encountering Coil a really long time ago, and you know what, especially at the time. You know, it was so radical and really shocking about how openly queer they are, they were and are with their art and the way. You know, I just think it's so beautiful how honestly and clearly they express themselves and their queerness. I just think that's just so fantastic. And yeah, I mean, and at the time, especially at the time, that was, you know, I didn't really know anyone who was so blatant and clear and unapologetic and honest and open in that way. And, you know, there were so many bands and artists where it was like, you know, known but not said or something like that, but yeah. they were just so clear and open about expressing that, and that was really fantastic.
0: Yeah, I mean, they were hugely important to me in that respect too, and particularly both because it was at a time which in some ways we're returning to, where even the non-obscene, whatever that means, expression of queerness, mm-hmm. was literally against the law. It was actually it was actually illegal to send these things in the mail. It was actually illegal to express them publicly. It was very dangerous to do so. Mm-hmm. And I think also for Coil too, you know, there were a lot of people who were like winking at it. And that's exciting and important. Mm-hmm. And there's something very queer about the coyness of it. Mm-hmm. But Coil were also doing it in a way, I mean, to me, that was like not, it was about sex, but it wasn't necessarily like sexy. Like they weren't like getting their shirts off. And it wasn't about, it was about a different kind of expression.
1: It wasn't boy band sexy. It was like magic, sex magic.
0: Or even
1: sexy.
0: Like George Michael, Prince sexy Yeah, it was like something very incredibly blatant, but also incredibly like secret at the same time, and coded, I guess. Very interesting. And still, I mean, I don't think we'll never catch up to them. They're still beaming back from the future or the past. With every reissue. So we are previously on Polyglot. You were throwing the House of God parties, which continue to this day, or have you had a final?
1: We're hanging in there somehow. Yeah,
0: that's incredible. I mean, how long has it been then?
1: We started those in January of 1992.
0: Wow.
1: So some kind of mental arithmetic. Is that 32, 33? What's that?
0: 30. Come into the chat and do our math for us, people.
1: Yeah,
0: while we'll talk about Coil. You do sums.
1: Yeah, I was comments. Paying too much attention to music and not my math lessons at school. But yeah, it's been going on far too long. Let's just say that.
0: Oh no.
1: It's fantastic, and it has a wonderful community feeling. Friends who've come very late, for the first time, just surprised the range of ages of people. Mm. There are people who wizened ravers who've been coming since the beginning, and young kids and everyone in between, and even people who are literally bringing their kids with them.
0: That's so great.
1: Which is great. Yeah, yeah.
0: I mean, when it began, was this youth culture? Was there a bridging of the generations? Like, did the older heads, when you first started, did they understand this? Were there even generations of people whose ears had tuned?
1: No, I think I feel like when we began, we were just very young and very arrogant. And you don't understand, we're doing something brand new. Right. No one's ever done this before. And I don't. Yeah, it's not strictly true, but
0: it's not true at all.
1: That's how.
0: It's very important that the record get corrected. That this is also like disco and house.
1: Oh yeah. No, it's been done
0: and dub and there's many, a whole history
1: many times before. But we were like, I don't know, we were just young.
0: But the machines are new, and so almost by definition, the sounds didn't exist in many ways before.
1: Yeah, I mean it actually came out of, I think the first two House of God events were run by the Punk and New Wave Society at Birmingham University, and before we...
0: There is a punk society.
1: Punk and New Wave
0: Society. And New Wave, how punk to form a society?
1: Yeah, I don't know. I don't know.
0: That's incredible, though. I wish there were, maybe there are. Listeners, if you are at universities or in subcultures where there are formal societies forming, let me know. I love this idea. I love I love the idea of people signing up for the project together.
1: Yeah,
0: that's cool.
1: I think that's a big thing in universities in the UK. Having these extracurricular social societies or whatever, groups and things like that. So yeah,
0: nice.
1: That's where that initially came out of, I think. I think actually they might have. Someone the other day told me they were the first people to put on Godflesh or something like that.
0: I don't know.
1: Anyway, that's another tangent. But
0: well, let's play one of the songs that you've picked that I think is from about this time. Bloodstrike by Spy.
1: Right. Yeah.
0: Tell me why you picked this song. This is an incredible song.
1: Yeah. So. It's essentially like a really hard techno track, but it's crazy.
0: Yeah.
1: It's crazy. It was released on Industrial Strength, a New York label, and it's actually by a producer called John Selway, mm-hmm. who I got to know a little bit, like coming over here initially in the 90s. He worked with Abe Duquet and Dietrich Schoenemann and these guys, and that's kind of my first connection with techno stuff in New York. And I just would always gush about how much I love this track, how wild and out there it is. And he told me he actually wrote it for some sort of avant-garde dance piece. It was actually made for a dance piece for some sort of school project he was doing or something, and I don't know, and then I guess the label heard it and wanted to put it out, but I don't know, it really as a kind of piece of kind of hard techno, it really stands out on its own. It's kind of almost like, oh yeah, all the other stuff I picked was like not techno at all, so let me just pick a really extreme and out there techno track. But yeah, this is an absolute classic from early House of God. I didn't used to play it. Another DJ and one of our other resident DJs called Paul Damage. he was the one who played the really heavy gear. Nice. I played more like techno that I'm kind of known for still, but he was the one who would play the, he would just finish people off at the end. So I have fond memories of jumping around to this track.
0: Nice.

0: Oh my goodness. Spy, Bloodstrike here on Polyglot on WFMU. I'm here with Sturgeon. What a track.
1: Scary stuff.
0: Ooh.
1: I love it.
0: Amazing record. Going back to 93 on Industrial Strength. When was the last time have you heard that out anytime soon? Have you, or anytime lately, have you played it?
1: No, not for decades. But I don't know, yeah. I don't know why that came to mind. I was just like, oh, should I play some techno? Oh, let's just go really...
0: Maybe just a little.
1: Yeah. What's happening?
0: What's happening? That, the Bloodstrike, the Bloodstrike. Well, the Bloodstrike has, damaged my fingers to the point where I forgot to simply turn it on. Live radio, ladies and gentlemen. So you're throwing this party, House of God. Have you begun making tracks and releasing them? By this point, have you sort of announced yourself as a techno producer?
1: Yeah, how you thought
0: of yourself?
1: From the DJing. How did that begin? Yeah, it was basically a case of I think when I finished at the I dropped out of the technical college. I didn't finish it. Oops. But I got some kind of grant for, because I had to buy all these like tapes and a lot of like materials for the course, and I got some kind of like money back at the end of it for that. And I bought some really cheap keyboard, a Korg Poly 800 for music nerds.
0: Why that one?
1: Because it was cheap.
0: Yeah.
1: And someone was selling it.
0: Okay.
1: You know, literally. Yeah. And I borrowed someone's drum machine, and then I programmed some stuff into these machines, and I was just getting to know Mick Harris, who obviously used to be the drummer of Napalm Death and did a Project Scorn and Lull and stuff like that. And he just said, oh yeah, you can come over and use my, he had like a little studio set up at his home, and he let me come over and use it. And I went and I recorded, what became my first release at his house. And he just left me alone. He wasn't kind of like hovering over my shoulder. He just left me in the room with the gear, and I made those the first tracks with that. And he also introduced me to Carl Regis, who runs Downwards Records. And so yeah, he was really instrumental in my first release, my first techno release. And yeah, I think Carl just put it out just because. Just, I don't know, there were no like grand ambitions or ideas about it, and we just started hearing that certain DJs were picking it up. I think initially, you know, we had really great support from DJ Hell, Dave Clark, and someone told me Jeff Mills was playing it, and I just didn't believe. I just thought they were, you know, having me on. And then he licensed it for the Live at Liquid Room mix. And it just really sort of picked up from there. And it was really funny.
0: And that just had a big anniversary, that Live at
1: Liquid
0: Room thing. What's that like to be a part of that moment?
1: That makes me feel really old. But what I was going to say, what I remember being really kind of funny was that at that time, the idea that techno could come from Birmingham was just like bizarre and odd, and no one believed, you know, they thought it was some like London label pretending to be from somewhere else or something. And yeah, it's just, I don't know. But no, I mean, yeah, we never set out to, you know, that was not the intention. There was no like grand plan. I mean, I started DJing, I actually, kind of reading back a little bit, it's funny because the first event I DJed at was this party called Bedlam. And it was supposed to have two rooms, like a dance room and like there was this space where we're going to do this ambient thing, and I was going to play like tape loops and music and just do this whole collage thing, and I was supposed to do that. And we got to the venue and that space, they were like, no, you can't do that anymore. So I literally got moved into the kind of the other room, and so I just played someone's techno records, and that's literally how I started as a techno DJ. It was by accident, so I didn't even intend to do that in the beginning. So it's all very, you know, pure shambles and random happenstance kind of stuff, but
0: fortuitous. And you're still, it seems like you're still sort of moving in between those two rooms.
1: Yeah, absolutely. Yeah, I mean, you know, it connect, you know, Coil obviously connects with a, I don't know, you could call a ambient experimental electronic kind of zone. And yeah, it's just just what magic you can create with music and mind states and shit, and you know, altering people's consciousness really radically with all these kinds of music. That's a really fundamental thing. I don't know, I'm kind of going on all kinds of tangents. Yeah, but I'm loving it.
0: I mean, recently you've been with the old technology label, it seems like, and the stuff you've been putting out has been more, I mean, not to get binary about this, but more sort of head and psychedelic music, and not necessarily like body dance floor.
1: Absolutely,
0: tracks.
1: Yeah, that's really, I mean, it can really be summed up as yeah, it's, you know, I run old technology with my great friend Dan Bean, who, you know, we perform together as the Transcendence Orchestra and do music together. And yeah, he was really keen to start a label, and I hate running labels, but he convinced me, and I'm really glad, because you know, it's just a place for us to release just the range of what to us is psychedelic music, and exploring what that can be. And then I don't know, I think things really picked up when Andre Material Object sent us an album, the album called Color, and that kind of blew up the label really. And since then we've had more people from all over the place sending us bizarre music, and yeah, it's so much fun getting just weird music out in the world and doing it as like a Bandcamp label with such low overheads really allows us to put out, you know, there's no commercial concern, you know, one, you know, Andre's release might do really well, but we might put something else out that like barely anyone else is interested in, but that doesn't matter. There's no overheads to cover, and you know, doing it as cassette and sometimes CD and sometimes just digital, you know, not, you know, even though Dan's a huge, loves the vinyl format, he's a, you know, he's a huge collector of vinyl, you know, I'm really glad that he's not so attached to it, because that is so restrictive in the cost of having to, you know, just even just cover costs and not lose too much. So I love doing the old technology label with him. It's fantastic.
0: Let's play one of your recent tracks. This is that I think maybe just sort of explain a little bit about the kind of music you're making right now. A track of yours that you've selected. No matter what you do in life, always keep death by your side. Tell me about this track.
1: Yeah, so technically speaking, this was, I was working on the album Shell Wave, the album that became the release Shell Wave on Trezor.
0: Mm.
1: That was released last year, was mm-hmm. it? Yeah. and my early studio experiments to try and find a sound and a direction for it, I made this track, and I was really happy with the track, but it somehow was kind of an orphan from the other ones because it technically was done slightly differently. So I just released it on its own on Bandcamp, but the title actually comes from a part of I was doing a grief meditation because my dad died at the beginning of 2025 after a very long illness, and I was doing a grief meditation like leading up to his death and afterwards, and that was something the person talked about in his meditation about how I think he'd done Zen meditation and that was what his teacher had told him about. This idea of always keep death by your side.
0: What does that mean, do you think?
1: I mean, I find it's hard for me to literally, it's like a feeling. It's like not always keep an awareness of mortality.
0: Yeah, pay your respect to the vultures.
1: Yeah, exactly. Yeah. I knew you'd be able to say it in a much prettier
0: well,
1: way.
0: Well, I didn't say that. That's a John Balance thing.
1: That's really it. It's about keeping an awareness of mortality, and that's something that has, in recent times has become something very, very important to me, this idea of keeping an awareness of mortality and not, an awareness of the time that we have here and really making use of that time that we have here.
0: Yeah.
1: So that's what it's about.
0: Well, let's hear this. It's Surgeon here on Polyglot on WFMU. No matter what you do in life, always keep death by your side. Stay tuned.

0: surgeon there on Polyglot, no matter what you do, always keep death by your side. We have surgeon here.
1: Hello.
0: Right by our side here on Polyglot. Aren't we lucky?
1: I'm excited to be here.
0: Tell me a little bit about the making of that track. You were saying is that it's all on the Buchla?
1: That was, I think it was like two drum set, like a kick drum and a hi-hat, and then all the rest of it was done like the boingy, describing as the boingy bits, uh-huh. and the droney things were done on this Buchla modular system, and it was like, I don't know, that you can set up patches where it becomes this weird mutating thing that's alive. I really like that. As all the album turned out to be as well, that was a live in the studio take. Mm. And, you know, I was sort of exploring these ideas of, you know, dub mixing, that approach, you know, playing with the filters and the delays and playing the desk, arranging it live and stuff like that. Which was, you know, going back to like the way that I first made music, because not through choice but through necessity, with like you know, not having a sequencer or something like that, you know, to arrange. So I had to dub it live on the desk to arrange things. So yeah, combining like old and new techniques.
0: Mm. You were talking that was coming out of a meditation practice, and I know that is something that's important to you. This was a grief meditation, but the meditation.
1: Yeah, no. I have a very long-standing yoga practice.
0: Okay.
1: I was doing this grief meditation. It was just like on like a meditation app,
0: yeah,
1: kind of thing.
0: Tell me about the yoga practice.
1: So, I've had a really consistent yoga practice for approaching 20 years or something like that. I started it, I don't know, initially I was really put off by the yoga scene and the you know, this very commercial kind of scene, and I was very early on in my kind of yoga journey, I was very fortunate to connect with a teacher called Nancy Gilgoff, and it was actually, I believe it was her and her husband at the time, back in the 70s, who were the first people to bring the original teacher from India of Ashtanga yoga, which is like a very big popular style of yoga, but they were literally the first people to bring that to the United States, to bring him to teach here and stuff like that. I was very lucky to study with her for many, many years. Unfortunately she died a few years ago, but and I feel very fortunate to call her my teacher, and you know, we were close, and I would you know, she let me stay at her house and stuff like that, so I continue practicing that style of yoga, and that's something that's really important to me, you know, as a way of staying fit and healthy, but also grounded in such a crazy, you know, lifestyle with the traveling, the hours, and you know, all the intense energy in what I do. It really helps keep me sane,
0: yeah.
1: You know, relatively, or something like that. I know, grounded, yeah. Grounded. Okay. It's a really, really, really important part of my life, and really balances out a lot of the other things. And it's interesting because it's very, you know, I'm not like a sporty, you wouldn't know it, but I'm not really a sporty guy. Uh-huh. So, you know, it's doing something, doing a very physical spiritual practice is quite outside of my comfort zone, really. I would tend to more, you know, I'm very much, I can just be in my head and, you know, have my, leave my body, essentially. So having something so physical that's very much in the body is quite out of my comfort zone, but, yeah, I've just got so much from it, and I still do. Yeah,
0: I wonder if it's how it's been, how it interacts with your music making practice, because I've always wondered if the kind of time travel that I think focused yoga might entail, where you're both like in the moment and outside of the moment at sort of maybe at the same time.
1: Yeah.
0: And that focus that you're like the very specific focus and the very like widescreen unfocused feeling that I associate with that kind of practice, how that interacts with the kinds of tracks that you make.
1: Yeah, I think with a lot of these things, if you dig down deep enough, they become the same thing, you know. Yeah, like, I don't know, focus and discipline and, an intense type of meditation, like you say, yeah, and a real focus on a single point, but also a kind of a widescreen view at the same time. I think that practice has really, really helped me with performing in terms of staying focused, staying calm, being able to not be thrown off by technical problems or, you know, just being, you know, it sounds simple, but just being able to stay calm in a very not calm environment is so valuable to me, not getting dragged into that mania.
0: Yeah. Do you
1: kind of riding it, surfing it?
0: Do you use music in your yoga practice, or do you do it in silence, or neither?
1: I actually, if I'm just on my own, doing yoga at home, which most of the time I that's how I practice. I just put on like a kind of a light classical station, because I don't want anything too that's going to draw my attention too much.
0: Uh-huh.
1: But there's something about practicing in a silent room where, you know, with Ashtanga, you often will practice with a lot of other people, and they're all doing their own thing at their own time, but you have the sense of their energy in the room. And having an empty room, it's nice having some music, because it fills the room with some type of energy, and it doesn't feel so kind of empty and lonely, basically. So yeah, I basically have like I have BBC Radio 3.
0: Oh my goodness.
1: A light classical station. I don't know if I should have admitted
0: that. I know.
1: There you go. Oh dear. Yeah,
0: I thought you just did yoga at a White House or something.
1: Oh God, no, I couldn't do that. No, it has to be very not demanding.
0: Uh-huh. You know, yeah,
1: I find that quite difficult to find music that doesn't draw my attention too much.
0: Right.
1: Yeah, that's the thing.
0: Chill beats to study.
1: Gotta be
0: too.
1: Chill. Gotta be chill. Light classical.
0: Let's play another one of the tracks that you brought. This is not light classical, I don't know. Maybe it is. Let's pick.
1: These are Jesse's picks, by the way. I mean the running order.
0: Oh yeah, I'm just throwing the hand of chance here. Let's tell me about this track by Delirium, Faces, Forms, and Illusions.
1: Yeah, I came across this again quite recently, flicking through some really old records, and I found it and just remembered this. This was a very, I don't know, early industrial ambient type of thing. I believe it's like a German artist, Dossier Records. I don't know, this was, I just remember this being this track we would go out to a club and just get very excited and come back and, you know, you listen to some music to like calm down a bit, and this is one of the tracks that we love to play you know, as the sun is rising kind of thing. So that's kind of a memory. It's pretty, you know, heavy, but emotional.
0: Nice. Well, this is a good this is the midpoint of our travels through Polyglot this week. So it's Delirium, Faces, Forms, and Illusions here on WFMU. Stay tuned.

0: Surgeon, what was that? That I just heard.
1: That was very melty.
0: Yeah.
1: That was Raphael Toral, I believe. What?
0: It was indeed. Changes from the album Spectral Evolution on Moikai? Is that how you say that, the label? From 2024. Amazing.
1: Yeah, I actually remember I found out about that album, that amazing album, on a John Elliott end of year music list.
0: Oh wow.
1: Yeah. Thanks, John, for letting me know about that amazing album.
0: I love to hear when music journalism actually works. And before that, we heard Delirium's Hidden Mask from the Faces, Forms, and Illusions record on Dossier, going back to 1987. I'm here with Sturgeon. It's Polyglot here on WFMU. And we've been talking about yoga, we've been talking about coil, we've been talking about all other things. Let's talk about another, more of the music that you have brought. Speaking of melty, I was very excited that you had put this track on the list, as I think people maybe know about it, but I love the idea of, if there's anybody out there who hasn't heard this, and also every time I hear it, it's sort of the first time as well, this Linda Perhacs song, Chimicum Rain. I remember, this is one of those tracks where I remember where I was the first time I heard it, and it's a shivery and delight. Why did you suggest this track?
1: I think I previously had heard this another track from this album,
0: Parallelograms,
1: on some kind of like psychedelic compilation, I realize actually. But it was actually Lavender, C. Lavender, who kind of re-reminded me of this, and I checked out the whole album, and yeah, I was really, really struck by how tender, delicate and beautiful this track was, and how it seems to sort of start delicate and tiny and expand out and then shrink back down again. And I don't know, it's got a very powerful Alice in Wonderland quality to it. I mean, just magical casting, really casting some very powerful musical spells here.
0: I totally agree. And not shying away from the awe and the terror of it. I think there's a middle part in it that is deeply unsettling.
1: Oh, yeah.
0: And but then the generosity of returning almost immediately to the...
1: It's hard to explain, but I love... There's a line that talks about the sciences between leaves. I don't know, that really conjures something for me.
0: Yeah.
1: Very, very deeply psychedelic.
0: Yeah.
1: Yeah.
0: Well, let's listen to this Linda Perhacs track, Chimicum Rain, Polyglot, here on WFMU.

0: Gloria Ann Taylor there on Polyglot. We're just gagged here in the studio. Tell me why you picked that song.
1: Wow, I mean, a little speechless. It's just so intense and raw. Emotions through the roof. I don't know. I wanted to play it on the show. I feel like maybe some people listening might not realize that, you know, what you could call disco could be so raw and so intense and wild. And I know all these things. I don't know. It's just like an unbelievable track. So.
0: Yeah. Linda Perrax before that, with Chimmy Come Rain, which talked about a little bit, but.
1: Yeah, you were saying, you pointed out it kind of, it's almost like the sort of, could be like a Wise Blood track, possibly, something like that.
0: I think it's just a masterpiece. Yeah. It's Polyglot here. We're talking to Surgeon here on, WFMU East Orange, WMFU Mount Hope in New York City and Rockland County at 91.9 FM and online WFMU.org. I want to thank Surgeon for being here. I also want to thank some of the volunteers who are helping out for the love of FMU. We've got Morgan and Rachel and Rob who are all here now helping us with all sorts of stuff. And if you'd like to volunteer at WFMU, please contact volunteer whippersnapper Scott at scott@wfmu.org. We'd love to have you. Surgeon, let's talk. Tell me, so you're going to be performing here at Pioneer Works next Saturday?
1: It is Saturday, June 6th.
0: June 6th.
1: That is an event called Going In, and it is, what is it? Is it, I think it's like a 12-hour thing. There's a lot of people performing. Gonna be performing as part of the Transcendence Orchestra, and that's gonna be with me and Dan Bean and C. Lavender. That's always a treat. I mean, We kind of started, the name Transcendence Orchestra was, you know, simultaneously serious but joking. You know, we wanted to come up with a really, really pretentious name for the project. I think we succeeded in that. Uh-huh. We love the orchestra. You know, this is, I guess, from the Sun Ra Orchestra, the idea of an orchestra where we could have different people joining and performing with us. You know, we've had several performances where we've had Paddy from Nod playing, and we actually had one lined up where Stephen O'Malley was going to join us as well, but that was actually the first casualty of the pandemic was that show. It was going to be at Cafe Otto, but
0: oh my goodness, wow!
1: But everything got shut down, and that didn't happen. And we've not managed to kind of line that one up again. But you know, we're hoping to at some point. But so this time it's going to be me and Dan and C. Lavender, and that's a really, I really like that combination. It's a good combination of different energies and electronics and gong. I think that we are gonna cast some spells, weave some magic, and transport some people.
0: Excellent. Tickets are available. You can go to the usual sources and find them. And again, it's at Pioneer Works on the 6th, and it's a big, like, epic all night affair, I think, or maybe all day affair.
1: I think it starts at noon, and I don't know. It starts at noon.
0: It starts at noon. Let's play a track. You mentioned that Sea Lavender will be part of the orchestra, and let's play a track that you recently made with her. Can you tell me about this?
1: Last year, while I was in New York, we did some recording together, and that actually became the track Intercellular Relay, which was the first track on her Convex Umbra album, which Old Technology released.
0: And which is a fabulous album, and which regular Polyglot listeners should be familiar with. I think I've certainly played that track. And also, we had Lavender on the show a couple weeks ago, a month or something. In the recent archives, can find it. And it was a super fun, super, super fun afternoon.
1: Yeah, I tuned in from England for that one. That was a good one. So it was just, I just thought it would be nice to... World exclusive on Polyglot. Joe Johnson has started a label called Silver Threads.
0: Okay.
1: I've actually recorded an album for her.
0: Oh.
1: I recorded that in Maui at the beginning of this year. And because I'd done a track with Sea Lavender for Convex Umbra, I thought it'd be nice for us to do one together for this album for Silver Threads. So I checked with Joe and she said it's okay for
0: me
1: goodness.
0: To mention world exclusive
1: coming.
0: Making some news here.
1: I don't know when it's coming. It'll be this year, but you know, it's in sort of in production at the moment, but I'm very excited, and I'm trying to the album is going to be called Beginning of the Shadow, and it's under my own my birth name, Anthony Child, which I do my more kind of experimental projects with and under. So I wanted to let you play the track that me and Lavender made together.
0: Amazing.
1: And it's called Snake Turned to Stone.
0: Excellent. Is there anything about that title that we should... keep an eye.
1: Yeah, it was from I think, are they like it's like a fossil, circular fossil that looks like a snake eating its tail.
0: Ouroboros.
1: Yeah.
0: Ouroboros.
1: It's very familiar occult symbol, but it's like a snake turned to stone. But actually, it was interesting because Lavender was actually doing the more rhythmic elements in this song, and I was doing the more drone elements. So we were like having a bit of a switch of roles,
0: a little flip. we love versatility here.
1: Yeah. and actually, part of it as well is the recording, a recording of a huge clump of. Bamboo that was that I recorded in Maui, which was making all sorts of amazing creaking noises in the wind. So that's part of it as well.
0: Amazing. Well, let's listen to this. Snake turns to stone. Snake turn to stone. Is this a command, not a description?
1: It's both.
0: Snake turned to stone. It's Sea Lavender and our guest Surgeon under the Anthony Child name from a forthcoming album. What's the The Shadow?
1: Beginning of the Shadow.
0: Beginning of the Shadow. A friend of the show, Penelope Trapp. Do you know Penelope Trapp?
1: Yeah.
0: She was on Mona's show last week for World Goth Day. It's an incredible show. Everybody go check it out in the archives.
1: I need to listen to that one.
0: It's so wonderful. She was talking about leaning into the shadow. The practice of leaning into the shadow.
1: Oh, yeah.
0: So there's something in the air, isn't there? Anyways, let's hear this track. It's Polyglot with Surgeon here on WFMU. Stay tuned.

0: Anthony Child there with a snake turned to stone with a sea lavender. Some spells being cast here. We've got Anthony Child, also known as Sturgeon himself, here in the studio.
1: Hi.
0: So nice to have you here.
1: Yeah.
0: Tell me more about this track.
1: As I was saying, that is from the album that I've decided to call Beginning of the Shadow, and that's coming on Joe Johnson's excellent Silver Threads label. And I recorded at the start of this year on Maui. I just took a couple of like a granular sampler and a sequencer with me, and I recorded. I was staying at a friend's place and they had a gong, and I recorded a lot of sounds, me playing the gong, tapping the gong, stuff like that. So a lot of the rest of the tracks on the album are based a lot on the gong process, gong sounds. And I sent what I've been working on to Dan Bean, who I do the Transcendence Orchestra with and run Old Technology with. And he said he really liked it. And he said, quite out of the blue, he said, "I'd really love to hear you use your voice on this."
0: Hmm.
1: And that seemed like quite a strange thing to say. I'd never, you know, I'm not a singer, and I'm not really confident about using my voice or singing or whatever. But being on Maui is a very it's quite a unique atmosphere, and it's a great place to sort of go outside of your comfort zone with a lot of different things. Mm. So I decided to add my voice to a lot of the tracks on the album, and
0: why do you think he asked you that? What?
1: I don't know. I think, yeah, I think I was really trying to dig deep and explore and show vulnerability.
0: Mm.
1: And I think that was a great suggestion in terms of showing vulnerability, is like using my voice on these tracks. And I put headphones on and just listened back to the tracks and just vocalized, used my voice in a very spontaneous, free and open kind of way. I didn't do loads and loads of takes or anything like that, and I just I really liked how it turned out. I mean, I didn't, you know, the track me and Lavender did, that was something quite different, but it fit really well, I feel, with the other tracks. But yeah, it doesn't have my voice on, so you'll have to wait.
0: Oh, very exciting.
1: You'll have to wait for it to be released.
0: Were there singers that you were, or vocalists, or people who use their voices that you were thinking about in terms of how you wanted?
1: I think it's definitely influenced by the way that John Balance has used his voice in various ways over the years.
0: I mean, he did everything. He used his voice in every possible way. Let's hear some of the... Actually, there are some very astonishing vocalists in the tracks that you brought. Including this one. I don't think we think about this artist as a with the proper amount of respect in terms of her vocals. And I'm talking about Cindy Lee.
1: Oh.
0: I love that you brought a Cindy Lee track. And tell me what was important about Cindy Lee to you.
1: I love the... Yeah, it's just... I love the gender fluidity of the project. It's the blurring of those boundaries is just really inspiring and exciting, and I think Yeah, I'm trying to remember. I was talking with a friend about trying to sort of sum up Cindy Lee in a soundbite, and it was just like this sort of, it has this like spooky, dusty, scratchy, queer magic thing, you know. And I don't know, it's I'd not thought about this before, but you know, Coil has that, but the way it's expressed with Coil and with Cindy Lee is very different, but it's this strange queer magic.
0: Yeah, I think there's a kind of slipperiness to it between the gender presentation of the vocals, mm-hmm. the gender presentation of the visual elements of the music. I think there's a real slipperiness of time with Cindy Lee stuff where you don't really. I mean, she could have been a. It sounds like that Gloria Ann Taylor, like she could have made the B-side to that song, but also it's new, but also it could have been from the 50s.
1: Yeah.
0: Or from the future. Yeah. It has that kind of David Lynch, like time warp.
1: Yeah, there's so much ambiguity. I love it.
0: And the charisma as well. I don't know. Have you been able to see her live?
1: No,
0: it's very difficult too. Oh. But if you can, obviously,
1: have you?
0: I have. Yeah, I was very lucky. I've seen her twice, and it's a perfect presentation. It's her. Well, the last one was really extraordinary. She came out in a sequin dress with a guitar. Plugged the guitar into an amp. It was her and the guitar and a backing tape and a single spotlight on an empty stage. And that was it. And
1: amazing.
0: She had a Brooklyn audience of fancy people who had the kind of accessibility who were able to score a ticket to see Cindy Lee. Quiet.
1: Ooh.
0: For like an hour and a half, quiet, like absolutely quiet. Wow. It was that alone was a magic trick. But anyways, let's hear this Cindy Lee track. It is Bondage of the Mind. It's here on Polyglot on WFMU. Stay tuned.

0: Just the greatest song ever made, period. Sylvester's I Need Somebody to Love Tonight with Patrick Cowley. There, as chosen by Surgeon, our guest on Polyglot this week. Why'd you pick this song?
1: it's just a dream team. It's, just every time I hear it, I can't get over how just beautiful and tender and sensual that song is. It just makes me want to cry. It's amazing.
0: Yeah.
1: So beautiful.
0: Yeah, it's a real act of magic and summoning, I think. It's so simple, but it's still never been bettered. Rest in peace, Sylvester and Patrick Cowley. Mm-hmm. We miss you. And the great Cindy Lee before that. So we were talking a little bit about what you like about her, but was there something specifically about that song?
1: So,
0: Bondage of the Mind.
1: I just wanted to pick something. I mean, I love Diamond Jubilee, but I just wanted to pick something from a different Cindy Lee album, just to sort of remind people that there are other Cindy Lee albums.
0: There's so much, in fact. And she really arrived, like, doing her thing immediately.
1: Yeah. I love how, I mean, we were kind of talking a little while it was playing. I love how that sounds like, on the surface, it's kind of like a Northern, like you were saying, like a Northern Soul track or, Motown or something like that, but it's like there's kind of a TG concert going on in another room at the same time or something, and it's just I love how, you know, on the surface it seems like a, you know, a really old pop song, but it's just really, really odd as well in the best possible way.
0: Yeah, I love how off her productions are, but in a way that feels very, like, sort of sui generis. Like, it's not self-consciously strange. She's not trying to be weird. It's just those, the two parts of that song couldn't exist without each other somehow, but I don't know why, but I think she knows why those two things have to be happening.
1: It creates an alternate universe where that oddness is normal.
0: Right.
1: That's how it feels to me. I love any sort of music and art, or art, any type of art that creates its own universe. I mean, to me, that sums up Coil to me. That Coil is its own universe, for example.
0: Yeah.
1: Those kind of laws of physics that operate in that space. And it's the same thing with that Cindy Lee track where it's its own weird universe, but where those different laws of physics are normal.
0: I want to. We are running out of time, sadly. We've still got a little while, and I want to make sure we play a couple of the other tracks that you've brought. And let's play some of them are quite long. So let's play a little bit of this Joe Johnson track. I want to tell me. If for people who don't know Joe Johnson, tell me.
1: So Joe Johnson is an amazing artist from London. She's also part of the Bleep 43 collective, which Dan Bean is part of as well. And that's how actually I first got to know her and Dan, was through their events in London. And Joe has been making, I don't know, I'm always reluctant to call it ambient music, it feels. she's been making great, you know, emotional electronic music, and I'm a huge, big fan of her work, and, you know, what she's been doing more recently, she's really upped the level. You know, I was a huge fan before, but she just is just on such a roll at the moment with what she's releasing, and she started her own label, Silver Threads, and Yeah, this is... This is a track called Unpicking, I believe.
0: Yes, from Alterations Volume 1.
1: Which is a project she did where she... I think she recorded and released one track each month to create... In the end, to create a full album. It was this sort of ongoing kind of production project that she did. Alterations. And this is one of my favorite... Oh, yeah.
0: Listeners couldn't hear that, but I just Cheshire catted a grin all over with a little woo.
1: Yeah, this is one of my favorite tracks, and I don't know if we'll make it this far through the whole thing, but it actually finishes with the recording of the sound of her cat purring, which I thought was a lovely...
0: Oh, my goodness. That's nice, very polyglot-coded. Yeah. We might... well, let's see if we get there, and if not, it'll be a taste of, for all of you to... Is this available on Bandcamp? Is this available on...
1: Yeah.
0: Well, you can go find it. Go find it out there, listeners, and support Joe Johnson. This is Unpicking Polyglot on WFMU.

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1: I had to distract myself so as not to collapse into a pool of tears.
0: Is that something you look for in a track? A pool of tears?
1: Sometimes, yeah. I mean, just... Yeah, just... Yeah. Transmitting powerful emotions is is really... yeah, you know, I love that in a lot of music. All kinds of emotions.
0: It's a magnificent song, and sadly, it's the penultimate track, as we are just about out of time here on Polyglot. I want to thank Surgeon so much for joining us.
1: Thank you. We could have carried on all day.
0: I know. Stay tuned for our forthcoming Coil Marathon.
1: Oh, yeah, yeah. No, I'll be back. I'll come back and do that for sure. Let's do that.
0: Well, maybe when I, if I ever go back into the night, we'll do that.
1: Oh, yeah.
0: We'll plan. Speaking of light, the last track is Arthur Russell's In the Light of the Miracle. Why did you pick this track?
1: It's just so beautiful. And recently me and Dan Bean have been doing some extended DJ sets together where we're, you know, very much inspired by David Mancuso's approach to DJing with like playing full length tracks, no mixing, very positive ecstatic music, but a lot of, you know, very genre-wide approach to DJing. I've been blown away by the positivity that this has sort of created on these nights. And a few times I've played this track, and, you know, I love this track. I know it really well, but I'd never played it in a DJ set, and I couldn't believe how what it did to people. It was just fantastic. I mean, it's kind of giving me shivers, you know, just thinking about it. Just so beautiful, and you know, I was initially worried, oh, they're going to be bored.

0: very much.
1: Pleasure is ours. That's it for Polyglot this week. Erwin is up in just a few minutes. I'll be back next week. Until then, stay safe and stay tuned to WFMU East Orange, WMFU in Mount Hope, in New York City and Rockland County at 91.9 FM and online. 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See you next time.

0: Hello, Bill. I have a huge record collection, but recently I discovered the concept of hot stampers, which are old records that sound really, really good and show you that 99% of the records in your collection actually sound like. The problem is these hot stampers are insanely expensive. Shall I sell off the bulk of my collection and just replace with a few hot stampers?
1: Blair, that's a good question. I like this question, and I think I can help. The answer is yes. You should sell a substantial part of your collection in order to finance the hot stampers. If you came to my apartment, you might be among those people who walk in and say, "Where's all your stuff?" Ever since I was a kid, when I used to have digs, there would be nothing in my room. I couldn't bear having stuff in my room. There would be a bed, a wardrobe, and a chair. And people would often, oh, they'd say, "Oh, you just..."

moved in, and you'd say, no, I've been here for some time. Where's all your stuff? This is my stuff. I love music, and I listen to music from the moment I wake up in the morning. It's the first thing I do. I turn on the music. I have it in the car on the way to work. I have it in the trailer at work. I have it in the hotel room. I have it all through the day. People always presume that I've got vinyl, and they presume that I have a very sophisticated sound system. In fact, I don't. I have a couple of little Bluetooth speakers around the house. And the reason for that is because I can't bear to give up the space, because an object has got to be pretty impressive. I'm always going to prefer the space where it isn't to the object. It'd have to be something, I don't know, remarkable for me to give up the space. And a vinyl collection absolutely does not qualify. I know one man who's got a vinyl collection, which is a wall. He has a wall of vinyl, and it's beautifully maintained, and it's, you know, it's fine, and it looks kind of okay. It doesn't unsettle me. But for the most part, unless they're really beautifully curated, vinyl collections make me uneasy because they're just, like, untidy. And you know you don't listen. You only listen to a fraction of your records. I mean, how many of them just sit there? So get the ones that just sit there and unload them, and then get some of those. You obviously want some of those hot stampers. You have to understand, I don't know what hot stampers are. I know as much as you've told me, which is that they're obviously really great. And they'll be new and clean, and the covers will be, you know, pristine. That's the other thing, is when vinyl covers get, you know, ropey around the edges, you know, I just don't want them in the house. So, yeah, do that, and then you could be that guy. And you get the fun of choosing, you know, which records you're going to have replaced with hot stampers, you know.

Dealer living, diligent gentleman divin. What is the grafter's prize, war jockey? What is his prize, war jockey? More bucket in his pouch, more stripes on his truck.

0: Good afternoon to you, listeners. Irwin here. Until 6 o'clock, followed by well-dressed dandies with Kens and Andes here on WFMU. We just heard from Yola Tango from their soundtrack for the film Old Joy. I'm not familiar with the film. It's not a new film, but the soundtrack was released last year, even though it was recorded many years ago in their Hoboken studio. Leaving Home was the track, Yola Tango. Bobby Previtt before that from part of his Visitor series. This is Volume 2, devoted to the electric guitar. And we heard Hunter from Bobby Previtt. Rabbit Rabbit Radio before that. That is a side project of Carla Kilstadt. And Volume 4, The Animal I Am, is new. We heard All We Have of You from Rabbit Rabbit Radio. Gnats, also new. We heard War Jackie from A Great Day in Newcastle. I believe Jackie is a, I'd call him a soccer player, but I guess they call him a footballer. Horace Silver did In Pursuit of the 27th Man. And we opened up with a sermon about hot stampers from Bill Nye. Coming up at 4 o'clock Eastern on WFMU, The Young Codgers with Gemma and me. Time for Gus Bodenheim. Now, Gus, you're going to think I'm joking. Gus visited a socialist tennis camp. He's going to report on his encounters at the socialist tennis camp. You'll also hear him professing smug self-satisfaction at his own japery. Just be forewarned, okay? Gus is going to attempt to trigger some of you. It's what Gus does. It's what he's good at. That said, Gus and I spoke a few days ago, and I sensed that Gus is a bit paranoid. He believes someday that he didn't specify who they are, but he believes that some day, they, I'm putting they in scoff quotes, they will attempt to punish him. Gus promises, you know, I think he had a few drinks. He promises he will not go quietly. He says there will be recriminations. There will be accusations and betrayals. There's going to be disclosures and leaks. Document dumps, litigation, discovery, followed by long posts on Substack, and inevitably, a podcast. Until then, we have Gus's weekly monologue.
1: Hey, hey, ho, ho. I'm Gus Bodenheim, don't you know? Hi. The other day, while out with an old acquaintance, I unwittingly found myself in, well, not a major ruckus, but a minor fracas at least, and look, one man's beef is another man's rhubarb, so please respect my lived experience and don't make this difficult. This fellow invited me to be his guest and have a few drinks at the clubhouse of a socialist tennis camp to which he belongs. Boy, was this one swank joint. The scent of serious schkarol lent a certain tang to the post-match funk drifting about the room as servers hustled to bring potent refreshments to the exhausted but ebullient players, from each according to his job description, to each according to his means. Now, sure, it's not my regular milieu, but when in Rome, sip the wine, bite the bread, and let the papists enjoy their pomp. That's what they say, anyway. Oh, they were affable enough, provided you humor them. They aspire to cleverness, compassion, commitment, and cool, the four C's, And if one can follow those breadcrumbs, all's well. So call me Hansel. I went along to get along and agreed to try their favorite cocktail, the Honey Deuce, which is lemonade, Chambord, and of course, vodka. May as well keep it boring and too sweet. But get this, it's a mere $25 per glass. Half a grant for a brunchatini. Not exactly a stiff one either. Crowned by, I kid you not, a garnish of two little honeydew melon balls that weren't fooling anyone, if you take my meaning. And if you do, please see that I get it back. For the meaningless life, my friends, leaves nothing to examine. And we all know what Socrates thought about that. Says Plato, anyway. Who knows? Now, if you're paying attention, yes, that was double talk. I meant it as illustration. You see, I'm not much of a day drinker. And after one or two glasses of bougie booze, I had a pretty good glow on. Now, at such times, admittedly, my patter can wax rococo. Even worse, my discretion slips. The discussion had turned to a recent news item about government efforts regarding the therapeutic use of certain psychedelic drugs. For example, psilocybin, treating major depressive disorder, or MDD, or so-called ecstasy, helping sufferers of PTSD. Now, these guys were bantering about all this, somewhat ambivalently, when one wisecracked, maybe they should just inject bleach. Well, that one brought the house down. Caught up in the general mirth, I offered, it would be a sure cure for chrysophobia, anyway. The jokester looked a little confused, and between chuckles, he took a look at me and asked, oh, what's that, Bodenheim? Irrational fear of the color orange, I replied. I thought pretty highly of my own wit, but the merriment seemed to slightly subside, and the confusion spread. Too subtle, I thought, so I upped the ante. Well, you know, you mentioned MDD, PTSD, how about TDS? Surely, I thought, this sort of good-natured ribbing would rate a good-natured groan, at least. Nah, all laughter abruptly stopped. All eyes on me. And I don't mean the Irish kind. Oh, no. I hadn't felt such a sudden chill since that time I said, let's go, Brandon, on the checkout line at Trader Joe's. Well, it was the cashier's name, according to his crew member badge, as they call it. I felt a cold wave of scorn rush forth from way back in Derry. Everyone's so darn touchy these days. Thank heaven y'all are different. Wouldn't you agree? Well, what do you think? Let me know in the comments. Not that I'll read them, but in saying this, I feel I'm providing my own kind of therapeutic outlet for any ridiculous reactions you may have. Not that you... Look, I'm not insinuating anything here. I'm just trying to foster an atmosphere of inclusivity. Unlike those Cosmo-sipping lunks at the tennis clubhouse, including, by the way, my old acquaintance, who shall henceforth be forgot and never brought to mind, because after all this, he decided to lay a little therapy on me, namely, the silent treatment. What can you do? By the way, as always, a reminder for anyone looking to support these broadcasts and the important work I do here, I get a small commission if you check out these links. Microwavable if you're on the go, but I like to brown them in the skillet. Pure grade A pork with your choice of real Vermont maple flavor or straight swine. I love it both ways. And anything you might read into that remark is your business. Not mine, for I am not you. I am Gus Bodenheim.

0: Always remember, dead air is no sin. Did I ever tell you that?
1: I don't think so, but it goes against pretty much everything else anyone has ever told me about doing radio. But, you know, I trust you.
0: Dead air is great.
1: That does seem like something you would say and also believe.
0: Dead air will grab everyone's attention.
1: Actually, that is true. I'm excited about Shut Up Weirdo coming back because I wasn't really around to listen to it in the first place, and I was scrolling back. I clicked on a random episode from like 2017 or something, and they played like 2.5, like almost 3 minutes of their intro music, and nothing happened. And I was like, "What? It's not. It's just a loop. Like it's a drum track. What's going on?" And I gotta say, I was very intrigued. And then they finally started talking. And I was like, I was listening to it with my dad, and I was like, something was going wrong in the studio. And then when they came on mic, something was going wrong.
0: If you're listening to the radio, actually, if you're doing anything, anywhere, in all probability, there's sound.
1: Yeah.
0: And sometimes you can just kind of filter it out, mm-hmm. not even hear it. It's there. Even an annoying sound, after a while, you just kind of adjust to it.
1: Absolutely.
0: But when the sound stops, like if I just...
1: Oh, brother.
0: If you're listening to the radio and you're not paying attention and suddenly

0: the radio just stops emitting signal.
1: That,
0: it catches your attention.
1: That's
0: goes,
1: true.
0: What the hell was
1: that's
0: that?
1: That's true.
0: What happened? Are they off the air? Is the world coming to an end? Have we reached the heat death of the universe? Do you hear that humming?
1: I do hear that humming.
0: It's coming from that ventilator over there.
1: Yeah. Well, I told you about when I was filling in for Ken, and then the air conditioning guys came in, and they just kind of stood there while I did my show. That was forever ago, though.
0: I'm going to do a station ID.
1: Yeah, you do that.
0: Here's what I want you to do.
1: Yes.
0: I want you to take some kind of a stick and whack that
1: thing. I'm not going to
0: beat. Because often when some sort of ventilator or something is vibrating and you hit it, the vibrating will stop. And you don't have to hit it hard. I don't want you to break it. I just want you to make it stop vibrating.
1: I just really feel like that's not going to work.
0: Okay. You see the vacuum cleaner over there in the corner?
1: Yeah.
0: Take the extensions, okay?
1: Okay.
0: Because it's long enough.
1: Yeah.
0: And just tap it.
1: Okay.
0: Just tap it and see if anything changes, okay? This is WFMU East Orange, WMFU Mount Hope, in New York City and Rockland County at 91.9 FM and online at WFMU.org. Do you need help? Yeah, there you go. Now, I'm sure that at some point either Ken or Scott... Wait. Ken or Scott's going to come down and go, don't! They're going to say, but they're not here yet. So go right now. Just... No.
2: No. Why do you make me...
0: Try the side. Hit it on the side.
2: I feel like this isn't going to work.
0: Should I take a whack at it?
2: No.
0: Okay.
2: I don't want to get in trouble.
0: All right. Okay. It didn't work. Okay. You may take your seat. This is the Young Codgers with Irwin and Gemma. Always remember, hitting things with a stick is the cornerstone of civilization.
1: I don't know. I think turning something off and then turning it back on again is the cornerstone of civilization.
0: How do you turn that thing off?
1: There's a button. Oh, wait, no, there's not.
0: Yeah. This has happened before.
1: I don't know.
0: It qualifies as a...
1: Just turn us, like, way up, and then they can't hear
0: it. It's a technical difference. I can turn the bed music up here. Yeah, that kind of...
1: Yeah, just a little bit, just a little bit.
0: Drowns it out. So, as you're aware, there's a new schedule.
1: I am aware.
0: The summer schedule. Mm-hmm. Did you look at the new summer schedule?
1: I did, yeah.
0: It's very different.
1: It is very different,
0: there's a
1: yeah.
0: lot of changes.
1: Uh-huh.
0: You know why?
1: Why?
0: For the longest time, I've been telling Ken to do something,
1: mm-hmm.
0: and he never listened to me.
1: Thanks.
0: Finally, he decided he was going to try my suggestion. My suggestion was, Ken, get rid of all the bad shows and replace them with good shows.
1: Oh, that's a good idea.
0: So, took him a while. It took a while for it to sink in.
1: Yeah.
0: But I think the summer schedule is the best schedule we will have had in, not years, decades.
1: That might be the most positive thing you've ever said.
0: Because all the bad shows are gone, including, of course, Well-Dressed Dandies with Kens
1: and
0: Andies.
1: Yeah,
0: terrible show. Awful. Isn't it?
1: I mean, I was on it once.
0: And what's... And Shut Up Weirdo's coming back.
1: Mm-hmm.
0: Joe Frank is coming back. All the good shows. Well, the host of one of those shows is dead. Anyway, let's get to some music.
1: Yeah, let's do it. I feel like the music has really just become like a side piece to this segment.
0: So you've got a song here.
1: We have a song.
0: Gemma and I introduce each other to music. I only have one song for you this week.
1: So yeah, but a song plus a question, which will be revealed later.
0: So what do you got here?
1: All right, this is Lives of Angels.
0: The Rock Drill.
1: Mm-hmm.
0: Ooh.

0: That was nice.
1: You liked it? You listened to it?
0: Yeah. Yeah, I was half listening to it.
1: I knew it.
0: It's stuff to do.
1: I know. That's what I feel like. I'm sure that for people listening, the music is like still a big part of this segment, but we're usually talking or you're doing something while the music is playing, and I really don't listen to it, you know?
0: Why don't you explain? I went upstairs and got a ladder, brought it down here, climbed up on that ventilator, took it apart, could not figure out what was wrong with it.
1: Must be a book.
0: Reassembled it, and then got down off the ladder, brought the ladder back upstairs.
1: I know, it's hard to listen to music when you're doing all that.
0: We are the Young Codgers on WFMU, Irwin and Gemma. Every Wednesday at 4 o'clock until, well, next week will be the final. It'll be the second. Or is it the third?
1: The third final.
0: The third final installment of the Young Codgers. Gemma will be going off to the Berkshires, where will she be leading people along the Appalachian Trail?
1: Mm-hmm.
0: Okay. See, I listen.
1: You do listen.
0: I pay attention the third time. So, I had a question for you.
1: And I have multiple answers.
0: And the question I had for you is, because this is something I was thinking, you have to sort of account for yourself in life, right? You can't just go through life being cute, clever, brimming with charisma, having a great record collection.
1: Oh, is this you?
0: You got to do stuff. You got to do stuff. And the question is like, what are you good at? Because I think that's the stuff that, I think it's really what makes life worth living, what you're good at.
1: Absolutely.
0: And everybody has a peculiar skill set.
1: Mm-hmm.
0: And it can be hobbies, it could be vocations, it could be building things, it could be something. Or a psychological skill, a talent, something they're good at. And I came up with a short list of things I'm good at. I mean, I don't care if anybody else knows that I'm good at them.
1: Yeah.
0: They give me a measure of satisfaction.
1: Absolutely. I love being good at things. And I'm glad that we're not talking about what we're bad at, because that would be a much longer
0: list. We can do that next week.
1: Okay. Yeah, sure. Okay.
0: There's a lot of stuff. I'm not bad at hockey. I just don't.
1: Oh, that's fair. There are things that I'm, like, certainly, truly, like, bad at, where it's like...
0: I'm oblivious to hockey.
1: I have been thinking about it more recently.
0: Is Joe into hockey?
1: No, he can't even ice skate.
0: Oh, okay.
1: Oh, I promised him I wouldn't make fun of him on the radio again. I literally promised.
0: Did you have the hockey epiphany or something?
1: No, well, I'm a medium sports fan, you know? But hockey's one that I never even, like, thought about before. But I keep on just being like, oh, they can fight. They have huge gloves, which I like for some reason. I think that's just really funny. And they're allowed and encouraged to fight. I think that's awesome.
0: Hitting things with a stick.
1: That
0: is
1: too.
0: The cornerstone of hockey.
1: Yeah, fair enough.
0: See, I don't like it because there's no ball. I mean, I'm not a big football fan, but there's a ball. I'm not a basketball fan, but there's a ball.
1: Yeah, you know.
0: I don't like horse racing.
1: No ball.
0: Golf, there's a ball. I like that.
1: No, fair enough. Okay.
0: So anyway, here's just a couple of my areas.
1: Yeah.
0: An area of expertise is also something that you're good at.
1: Yeah.
0: Because you've had to learn about something. Like, I've become very authoritative on the subject of 19th century baseball.
1: Yeah.
0: It interests me so much that I no longer follow Major League Baseball. I have no idea any of the... I don't even know half the names of the teams. They've probably all moved in the last 10 years, and I stopped paying attention to them.
1: That's very funny.
0: I don't know who the players are. I don't know who's leading the league in hitting, who's leading in ERA. 19th century baseball. It's just,
1: wow.
0: It obsesses me. And one of the reasons it became obsessive to me is because a lot of 19th century baseball was played in my hometown of Hoboken.
1: Hmm.
0: So I became an authority on the Elysian Fields, where they were playing baseball in the 19th century. I turn it over to you. What are you good at?
1: Well, sadly, maybe not sadly, the first thing that came to mind what I'm good at is, I can't say it, the full thing on air, but bull blanking.
0: Oh, wait a minute. Well, what?
1: Yeah.
0: Well, you can't say it on
1: bull
0: the air.
1: Bull crapping.
0: Okay.
1: Essing. Well, okay, I think about it this way.
0: What? I'm trying to assimilate that as a talent, as a skill.
1: It's definitely a talent.
0: Well,
1: okay, I like to think about it this way. I talked about this with my friend. And, like, you can have a really great imagination as a kid, and that's like, oh, that's awesome. Wow, such a creative little girl. What a thinker, you know? Look at that brain she's got. And that was awesome. But then, once you turn, like, 12 or 13, you don't have a good imagination anymore. You're a liar. That's what my life has become.
0: BSing.
1: Yes, BSing.
0: And you're good at it.
1: I'm really good at it.
0: I
1: And also, my liberal arts education is really, really pushing that forward.
0: Wow. I never detected that.
1: Yeah.
0: Oh.
1: Yeah.
0: Okay. What else?
1: All right. Hanging out. I think I'm really good at just, I'm a good hang, I think. Holding babies. I think I'm really good
0: You're
1: at that.
0: You're good at holding
1: I'm
0: babies.
1: I'm good at holding babies. Okay. I'm good at making banana pancakes. Is that on your list?
0: What's on my list? Pancakes. I'm great at pancakes.
1: I'm also really good at pancakes.
0: I told you there were two things that I thought would both be on each of our... Because I didn't see your list.
1: And I didn't see yours.
0: I didn't see mine. Pancakes.
1: Wow.
0: Yeah.
1: I made pancakes this morning.
0: I've been experimenting with pancakes to the point where my wife would actually say to me, No, don't do that. Don't put that in the batter.
1: What are you putting in the batter?
0: Well, I tend to make a pancake in a way that's almost like a salad.
1: Ooh.
0: I'll put blueberries and banana and shredded carrot.
1: Oh.
0: Chopped
1: I'm super
0: up
1: interested
0: red
1: in this, actually.
0: Bell pepper.
1: Oh, savory pancakes.
0: All kinds of nuts. But I don't put like two of them in. I put like five of them in.
1: Wow.
0: And that's where my wife objects. She says it's just too much.
1: I gotta try this.
0: She has a point. She has a point.
1: Yeah.
0: I will concede that. But it hasn't... When she's not around, I make the pancakes my own way.
1: Yeah.
0: I just empty out things in the refrigerator that are going to go bad. Because they're going to cook anyway in the
1: Into
0: batter,
1: pancakes.
0: Right?
1: Like
0: a rotten banana.
1: A rotten
0: perfect.
1: Banana. A rotten banana is perfect for a
0: perfect
1: pancake.
0: For pancakes.
1: Yeah, wow.
0: Okay.
1: I'm sorry. I'm very excited about this. All right.
0: The other thing that I thought perhaps we're both good at, if you want to call it good at, cats.
1: My next thing is having a non-obnoxious voice to talk to cats to.
0: Cats.
1: Yeah, I was going to say cats more. I have more specific things. May I say another one?
0: Well, I'm excellent with cats. I just want you to know.
1: I know. I trust you.
0: I can approach any cat.
1: Yeah.
0: And communicate with it. And forge a bond with it, with one exception. My cousin Amy's cat, Bruiser.
1: Well, with
0: nastiest
1: a name like
0: cat
1: that,
0: I ever met.
1: With a name like that.
0: Didn't
1: there's
0: like
1: no
0: anybody
1: getting,
0: except
1: there's
0: my cousin Amy.
1: Close with that cat. Bruiser?
0: Yeah, Bruiser.
1: Yeah. No offense, cousin Amy. Okay. What else do I have? Beach outings. Really good at those.
0: Isn't that kind of like hanging out?
1: No.
0: And you probably make pancakes.
1: There's a lot that goes into going to the beach, especially in New York. You know? It's like, oh, okay, well, we got to pack, like, a cooler bag for the cooler stuff. We got to pack multiple bags, and then you got to Tetris it into the car, and then you got to get out there, and then you're out there, and then what do you do? Do you sit there? No, because I packed activities. I have fun games to do. I'm swimming in the ocean. We go. We get hot dogs. We go. We come back. I'm really good at beach outings.
0: You have just explained why I hate vacations. Because there's so much work.
1: But when you're good at beach outings, vacations, exclamation point.
0: Okay, now, here's one of my things
1: that
0: I'm good at. Maybe you're good at it too. Mm-hmm. I've never asked. Math.
1: Oof.
0: Bad?
1: Count me out.
0: Really?
1: Well, no. I took a physics class this last semester, and I actually really enjoyed it once I got it. But, like, since, like, fourth grade, teachers have just been like, Gemma, math is, leave that to the others. They've just been like, you're bad at math. And I was like, okay, you know, fine, whatever. I don't even want to do it anyways. But I don't think I'm actually bad at math.
0: Maybe you need to reevaluate your relationship with numbers.
1: I think I should.
0: I love numbers.
1: Yeah.
0: Numbers are great. I'm a self-quantifier. I have lists at home of numbers of things.
1: You know what?
0: Every bike ride.
1: I'm good at lists.
0: Every bike ride I've taken since 1996, I have quantified the miles I've over 10 miles. Okay, every bike ride since 1996 of over 10 miles. Quantified the distance, where it was, my average speed, and my top speed. Over the course of 30 years. That's sick, right?
1: That's very sick.
0: That's really obsessive.
1: Yeah.
0: Okay.
1: Oh, I meant sick in a cool way. Wow. No, I think I'm good at lists.
0: Okay.
1: Is that on your list?
0: Well, lists, I'm good at lists too, but the problem with my lists are I make a long list of things that I need to do.
1: Oh.
0: So I don't forget.
1: Yeah,
0: but,
1: me as well.
0: And then by the end of the day, it's like I've crossed off four of them, but I've added five others.
1: Yeah, that makes sense. But I have here this little notebook that I carry around with me. This is number 11 of these notebooks. And one time I was in such a depressing sociology class that I had to make a list of my favorite things to feel better.
0: You did this in class?
1: I did this in class. It was just a sad...
0: Do you actually have that? You're looking at that list?
1: I'm looking at the list right now.
0: God, it's a long list.
1: No, there's another page to it. I was really sad about this class.
0: Bring that back next week.
1: Oh, I will.
0: So let's get back to some music.
1: Oh,
0: here.
1: Yeah.
0: Because we're probably losing some listeners who think,
1: God.
0: Listeners who are
1: talking.
0: They're the ones who are saying, I'm not good at anything.
1: Aww.
0: I'm so envious of Erwin and Gemma because there's so many things that they, you know, have passion for.
1: That's
0: true. They're good at. So many talents and skills.
1: Oh, poor listeners.
0: And I'm just such a loser, they're saying.
1: What?
0: That's not most of the listeners.
1: But a couple. A handful for sure.
0: So I'm going to play you a song I found yesterday.
1: Oh.
0: And it turns out that a lot of people played it on FMU, but it's Jelly Haha. It's called Clouds Will Carry Me to Sleep. And here it is.

0: We are the Young Codgers on WFMU on Wednesday afternoon. Irwin and Gemma. So I'd never heard Maximum Joy.
1: You really hadn't?
0: No. I've heard the names. One of those names that I've always heard but never really.
1: Interesting. I didn't even check to see if you had played the things that I chose for today.
0: No, I've never played Maximum Joy. I've never heard them. But I'm listening. I'm thinking, first, my first thought is, this is not new. This is old.
1: Oh, yeah.
0: Oh, this is 80s. And I said, wait a minute. That's the A Certain Ratio sound that bass. And you had never heard A Certain Ratio.
1: No.
0: But you said someone else compared them?
1: Yeah, Ken did.
0: Oh.
1: Yeah.
0: God, yeah. So I went looking through our library for A Certain Ratio. And the problem with A Certain Ratio is their early albums, which were on the factory label, they were just too cool to actually list titles on the label or
1: so cool.
0: on the package or anything. So, I don't know. I found something here. Maybe let's... Well, we can talk while this is on. If this is...
1: I mean, there's definitely
0: the
1: similarities.
0: Bass.
1: Yeah.
0: I don't know who came first.
1: I don't know either.
0: If it matters, this album... Oop. That's that sound, right?
1: Yeah.
0: Let's try the other side. There's no titles on that either.
1: So cool. Yeah.
0: Just making a point, that's all.
1: Point heard and accepted.
0: Okay. Not even a criticism.
1: Yeah. Just a point.
0: Lots of bands sound like other bands, but if they sound like a band that's great, and they sound great, and they've copied the sound, that I'm fine with that.
1: Yeah.
0: That was Maximum Joy, and before that was Jelly Haha and Clouds Will Carry Me to Sleep. We are talking about what we're good at.
1: Mm-hmm. I got a couple more on my list.
0: Yeah, I got a few more.
1: Yeah, a few more.
0: Too. Go ahead.
1: All right. Wiffle Ball.
0: Wiffle Ball?
1: Yeah.
0: Ooh.
1: I get like techie with it. I put like duct tape or gorilla tape on like specific parts of the bat to make it better.
0: Did you figure this out on your own or did somebody teach you?
1: It's kind of a... I can shorten the story. Sometimes after school, as a kid, I would go to this coffee shop because my mom was friends with the owner. And this guy who kind of, like, worked at the coffee shop, kind of just bummed around. His name is Dennis. And one day Dennis was like, want to go play wiffle ball? And I was like, yeah, sure. And then he showed me how to tape a wiffle ball bat. And I'm pretty good at wiffle ball.
0: Bats are great. You know what they're great for?
1: Hitting
0: ventilators that are rumbling. Yeah.
1: Sorry, I'm
0: good at that.
1: Hit it with
0: enough
1: gusto. I'm
0: really good at. I'm not afraid.
1: Yeah, I was afraid.
0: I'm not afraid to hit something that is making an annoying vibrating sound.
1: Yeah.
0: You know, and just.
1: Oh.
0: I was just demonstrating my technique. And it's really not that difficult, and it works a lot.
1: Yeah.
0: I have an air conditioner that I have to put in the summer and take out. And, so it's not always in there year-round. And when I first put it in and use it around June or July, it has a vibrating sound. And the first thing I do is not try to reposition it or anything. I hit it. And sometimes that works. And if it doesn't, then I'll try the repositioning or some sort of, buffering material around it, some sponge or something.
1: Yeah, but first just give it a good whack.
0: By the way, a listener in the comments said he hates pancakes. No, he doesn't hate pancakes.
1: You could never. One hates pancakes. What do you like, waffles?
0: He hates bad pancakes, which is all he's been served. He's never tried our pancakes.
1: And that's a sad life.
0: So you're bad at math. I'm good at math.
1: Yeah.
0: Here's something that I'm really good at.
1: Go ahead.
0: And I'm proud of it.
1: Uh-huh.
0: Organization.
1: Mm.
0: I can organize things. I'm really good. I got that talent from my mom. She was organized. My mom didn't lose things. She knew where everything was.
1: Wow.
0: Because she just went to where she put it, and she knew where it was, and it was where it should have been. She was great that way.
1: Yeah, that's true. I actually did recently go to your apartment for the first time, and it's very well organized.
0: Not clean, just organized.
1: Very organized, yeah.
0: Not antiseptic, but organized.
1: Yeah. Well, how's your moth situation?
0: My moth situation? Yeah. Great. My wife suggested I get moth traps.
1: Yeah.
0: They're called Dr. Killigan. And you hang them up, and they have a pheromone or something
1: that's
0: supposed to attract moths. And every so often I check them, and yeah, there's a bunch of dead moths.
1: Oh, wow.
0: It's really good.
1: Happy that's working out.
0: I'm not saying I'm really good at killing moths, but Dr. Killigan is.
1: Yeah, Dr. Killigan is.
0: The doc.
1: Yeah.
0: Finally, I'm really good at music rights administration, and I've managed to
1: make
0: a semi-living on that. But it's a skill I had to acquire by learning it from mentors.
1: Mm.
0: But it's a useful skill.
1: Yeah.
0: And one I can pass along to other people, and I'm happy to.
1: I'm not good at that. My last one is learning and applying jargon and lingo.
0: Ooh.
1: Yeah. Most recently, it has been the fratty specific ultimate frisbee lingo from my school, which has been fun. And yeah, I think that is something that I'm good at. That's one on my list.
0: Are you a good writer?
1: I am a good writer.
0: Because I don't think we've ever.
1: No, but I'm also shy about my writing.
0: Texts don't count.
1: No, definitely not.
0: Okay, you're shy about it.
1: A little bit, yeah.
0: Okay.
1: Not about most things, but about my writing, I am. But no, I think I'm a pretty good writer.
0: Okay, we're gonna play. Gonna play one more song for you. And you had mentioned that you didn't know anything about Scott Walker.
1: No, but it does sound familiar.
0: Okay, I can't give you the entire Scott Walker biography because it would take too long, and I don't know it.
1: Mm.
0: But he started in the 60s in a group called the Walker Brothers. They were not named Walker, and they were not brothers. They had some hits in the UK. And then Scott Walker went off in a different sort of direction. He decided instead of being like a teen heartthrob, he wanted to come off as kind of a, almost an exaggerated Las Vegas style. Now, that sounds demeaning, but it's when you hear him, you'll understand.
1: Yeah. Okay.
0: He wanted orchestrations. He wanted horns. He wanted strings. And the word bombastic, is it bombasticism? Is there a bombasticness? Whatever. He just wanted to belt out a song with an orchestra behind him. And he did it really well for quite a number of years.
1: Yeah.
0: And made a whole bunch of records, including covers of Jacques Brel songs. And they're just wonderful, but they're not for everybody.
1: All right.
0: So I'm going to play Montague Terrace in Blue by Scott Walker. I think this is kind of typical of the Scott Walker style that I'm talking, which I love, by the way, and a lot of people at FMU. Scott Williams is a huge fan, and so is Fabio, actually. So let's see if I can make this thing.
1: Oh, wow.

0: Was that a yawn?
1: It was a yawn. It was genuine, though.
0: So we didn't turn you into a Scott Walker fan.
1: No, I don't think so. And I like a lot of the music that you've played for me, or I've at least found it, you know, intriguing. And I guess I'm intrigued by Scott Walker, but I don't know. He made this, and he put it out there, and then he played it, and that's it.
0: Got a lot of clicky stars. Scott Walker's big at FMU. By the way, he later went off and did totally different things. His style changed over the years, became more experimental, more out there. I'm less familiar with those recordings, the ones he made in the, I think, in the 90s. I think he actually disappeared for a while, too. But again, I don't know his whole biography. But intriguing artist, Scott Walker. That was called Montague Terrace in Blue.
1: The In Blue thing really just seems like an afterthought to me.
0: Well, that's why they put it in parens.
1: Oh.
0: If anybody was hearing Scott Walker for the first time and you like that, there's a lot out there for you to explore that's, I won't say similar, I will just say it's comparable. So this has been the Young Codgers this week.
1: Yeah, the third penultimate Young Codgers.
0: Yeah, next week will be the final installment until the next series.
1: Until the next, yeah.
0: Until it gets renewed again.
1: Yeah, just gotta wait for it to get approved.
0: Well, Gemma, thank you again.
1: Thank you, Irwin.
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My name's Irwin, here till 6 o'clock Eastern, followed by well-dressed dandies, well-dressed fancy dandies, sorry, with Kens and Andes. And new schedule, the summer schedule, it's a three-month schedule, is posted up at WFMU.org. I will be retaining this slot. Unfortunately, Gemma won't be around for the summer for the Young Codgers. But well-dressed fancy dandies are taking a break. So next week is the final week of the current schedule. I mentioned earlier that Shut Up Weirdo's coming back. And due to popular acclaim, Joe Frank radio dramas are returning to the air as well on Thursdays. 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We're going to thank today's volunteers. Morgan, Rachel, Rob, and the snazzily dressed Sam, who made appointments to come down here and volunteer and help us do the last of the swag fulfillment. 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Here is, I don't even remember what I keep.

0: The Roman Empire was years ahead of its time. People think the Romans invented loads of things, but often they only perfected things that other people had made. I'll say some things and you tell me if the Romans invented them or just perfected them, right? Invented or perfected?
1: Test me.
0: Underfloor heating.
1: Invented.
0: Ding! The calendar.
1: Perfected.
0: You wallied. That means you can't answer the next one. Roads.
1: Well, roads were invented by Persians and plenty of people knew about roads.
0: Right. You wallied anyway, you can't answer that one.
1: All right.
0: Concrete.
1: Invented.
0: Ding! Yeah. The alphabet.
1: Oh, definitely didn't not invent it and probably didn't really perfect it either. I mean, that's sort of...
0: Got to pick one.
1: Have I?
0: Yeah.
1: I mean, perfected is wrong, not quite right a road.
0: Oh, anal right. Bleaching.
1: What?
0: Anal bleaching.
1: I have no idea what they would have done.
0: Go on, give it a go.
1: I don't even know what it is.
0: It's when they bleach your arse.
1: Right?
0: Yeah, lighten it up.
1: Well, not round my way, they don't. But anyway, I have no idea what they did with that. Pass.
0: Invented or perfected, you can't pass.
1: Bleaching?
0: Yeah. Bleaching the arsehole.
1: Okay, well, I would say they invented it, but...
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think I've been remiss in doing set recaps for like the last hour. But it's all posted online in the Accu playlist. 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My name's Irwin, here until 6 o'clock Eastern, WFMU, and then well-dressed fancy dandies, Ken and Andy's, coming up at 6, followed by 21 Lounge, and then Honky Tonk Radio Girl with Becky at 8 o'clock Eastern. We just heard from Lane Steinberg covering the Arthur Lee song first recorded by the band Love on their remarkable 1967 album Forever Changes. And Lane's version, very true to the original. Gorgeous song. Moondog before that did Magic Ring from Moondog 2. Jenny Lynn with her performance of Stravinsky's Circus Polka. Hanuman's Leap by the Supplicants from their album Balance. Good Flying Birds did Down on Me from their album Tallulah's Tape. And that set opened up with Kaylee Conway and Hours in the Day from her album Partner. I have been tasked with testing the End of the World machine. Gosh, I hope I don't screw. I'm so nervous. I hope I don't mess this up. Because I think if you push the wrong button, you actually trigger the end of the world. So we now interrupt our programming for a weekly test. The emergency alert system. It's only a test.

0: flashing lights, nothing. Look at the EAS unit. A red light will illuminate. That means the test is working. I guess it was a total failure. I screwed it up. Do I have to redo it? Somebody post on the comments board if you heard the... Because I didn't hear anything. I never do. Could be the end of the world and I wouldn't even know. We are going to hear from Gus Bodenheim. This is actually an episode of Gus's monologue series that dates back to his days as the staff announcer on the old Codger radio show. This is one of my favorites because Gus was just completely blotto when this thing was being recorded.
1: The brass band plays upon your decks. Like a sturdy harlot aping mirth, life is swishing in the air. Like a tipsy, unseen bridegroom.
2: I'm sure you recognize that lovely snatch of verse as Advice to a River Steamboat by Maxwell Bodenheim, the finest poet of the 20th century. And I should know, for he was my brother. Gus Bodenheim here, proudly presenting a brand new collection of the very best of Max Bodenheim. Why, just listen.
1: The sea is pregnant with gracious discords.
2: Who's the frail? She sounds like a robot.
3: The robot, Gus.
2: Yes, yes. Not contented to rest on his laurels after penning blockbuster novels like Naked on Roller Skates and Cutie, a Warm Mama, my brother gave us this classic.
4: The wind was shrill and mercenary, like a housewife pacing down the sky. Green weeds and tin cans in the yard made a debris of ludicrous dissipations.
2: Take that, T.S. Eliot. More like B.S. Eliot. Ezra, quarter pound, lightweight. Max is... I'm fine. Max's poems made the other poets look like dog shit, the bastards. Huh? Yeah, of course. Oh, listen to this.
4: Indigo indignities. The words are like a mermaid and a saint, doubting each other's existence with a kiss.
2: No. No, I will not cut. Yeah, take this familiar verse.
4: Like a vivid hyperbole. The sun plunged into April's freshness.
2: Now that's a goddamn poem. Sons of bitches.
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0: piled on every plate. 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No, no onions. I can't take them. That looks mighty fine. 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
1: First from worst of summer.
0: Hey, there's something missing here.
1: Beer.

Man, Ken loaded me up with all these well-dressed, fancy, dandies theme song losers, and I was going to air them each week at the end of my program, and then he tells me that well-dressed, fancy dandies will be off for the summer. I just might continue airing them anyway, because the losers are also great. The winner was great, too, but the losers really have a special place in my heart, because they are losers. That was John Dogg and his proposed theme for well-dressed fancy dandies, which will be along in about a minute with Ken and Andy. We heard Bloodwind Pig, It's Only Love from their first album. Those Darn Accordions did first Bratwurst of Summer. Packaging. It's something called In Your Pocket. Terry Reid could have been the lead singer of Led Zeppelin, but he was under contract to a manager who said no. Speak Now or Forever Hold Your Peace. Yeah, great cover version by Cheap Trick. You should check out. It's a great song. Johnny Gomez and his orchestra covering Joe Meek's Telstar. 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My name's Irwin. I'll be back next Wednesday with the final installment for the schedule of The Young Codgers with Gemma at 4 o'clock next Wednesday. Stay tuned for Ken and Andy.

0: Welcome to Well-Dressed Fancy Dandies with Ken and Andy. Tonight, a very special episode.
1: With Andy and Ken. Well-Dressed Fancy Dandies with Andy and Ken.
0: With Ken and Andy.
1: Even though it doesn't rhyme quite as well, I still think that my title is Swell. There you go. There's your damn rhyme.
0: And, Andy, why don't you explain why tonight is such a very special episode?
1: Why don't you?
0: Okay, well,
1: okay, Andy's, I will.
0: Andy's with
1: no,
0: us.
1: No, I'll go.
0: For one thing.
1: No, let me go.
0: Okay, you go ahead.
1: Okay, I guess our connection is pretty good. If I can interrupt you, I've missed interrupting you. Well, wait, why would you say it's a special episode? I think it's going to be pretty lame.
0: Well, there's several different reasons.

0: you're with us for one thing. That makes it special.
1: It does.
0: Yeah.
1: Well, special isn't a funny word, isn't it?
0: For another reason, we only have 2 episodes left to go before we take the summer off.
1: Oh, I see. When you say special, you mean like special ed. You mean like going on the short bus to school.
0: Yeah. Hey, will you
1: In that case, it's a very special episode.
0: Will you turn your video off because your audio...
1: you?
0: Yeah, I'm turning my video off.
1: Mine too.
0: And you turn your video off, and that should improve our audio. Because you are phoning it in from Montreal, Canada, are you not?
1: I'm phoning it in. I'm phoning it in every sense of the word, buddy. I'm in Montreal. I'm working for a living. Just for you to have somebody on staff that has a job, somebody you could point to, you know, if the government knocks on your door, if the tax man knocks on your door.
0: You're working on your little TV show, Einstein, for the CBS television network.
1: Yeah, working on Einstein. At the moment, I'm not. At the moment, I'm talking to you. It's Sunday. We're pre-recording this because we sort of had some challenges doing the show live.
0: Yes, and that's why we're taking the summer off.
1: Yeah, and I apologize for that. Not sincerely, of course.
0: Well, that's okay. Do you know
1: you're you're getting an apology.
0: We've been doing the show for 35 years, and we've never set out a schedule. This will be the first time ever.
1: There you go. That must count for something.
0: Yeah.
1: You know, I worked for David Letterman. That was my first real grown-up job. Uh-huh. And he never, ever allowed anyone to sub for him. When he wanted to take time off, he just ran reruns. Nobody ever sat at David Letterman's desk, unlike, you know, for example, Johnny Carson would have sub-hosts, you know. And that was because he didn't want anyone to steal his thunder, I guess. He didn't want anyone to kick ass at the job.
0: Really?
1: Yeah. That might be his reason. I don't know. I don't know why. But
0: then I may have made a little mistake in the people I got to fill in for us this summer.
1: Because they're extra good. They're really talented.
0: They're really good. Yeah.
1: Oh, God, God, God. Wait, they're not interesting, are they?
0: They're funny and interesting.
1: Ah, what did you do? Checkmate. Oh, yeah. My God. We've been screwed.
0: I got Anthony Jeselnik and John Mulaney. They're going to be filling in for us.
1: They're good. They're good. Yeah. You know, there are comedians, famous comedians with the same names as those guys.
0: No, I think it's them. I'm pretty sure.
1: Oh, my God.
0: Yeah.
1: They're good. Oh, no, they're good. How can you promote that and then disappoint people when it's not them?
0: Maybe I should have gotten some bad comedians to do the show for us.
1: Wait, but really, who are you thinking of filling in for us this summer?
0: I can't say. The schedule has not been announced yet. It's going to be a big surprise.
1: You know what? As a favor to me, just so I will look better when I come back and people will miss me.
0: Uh-huh.
1: Could you get 2 mentally challenged people to sit in?
0: Oh, no problem.
1: Oh, that would be great. Could they be sort of bitter mentally challenged people?
0: No problem.
1: Oh, wait, hold on. I'm not quite done. Thank you for being flexible. Could they be bitter mentally challenged people who can't figure out how to put calls on the air?
0: That's harder, but I could probably sabotage the equipment.
1: Oh, then I'm in like Flint. Oh, this is going to be gravy. Okay, then people will really miss us.
0: I mean, what you're describing is the greatest radio show ever.
1: It probably is. Yeah, you're absolutely right. It probably would be. I should be careful what I wish for.
0: Yeah.
1: Well, so, you and I come tantalizingly close to 2 mentally challenged people that are kind of bitter.
0: Well, tonight, given that it's we can't take calls, we're not in the studio, we're not together, we had an idea that we would watch a movie together and describe what we're seeing. We obviously can't listen to it at the same time that we're talking, but we wanted to give listeners the chance to also watch the same movie at the same time in sync with us.
1: So it's a fancy dandy movie club. Is that what you're saying?
0: That's what I'm saying.
1: Okay. So we've picked a movie. It's on YouTube. It's readily available.
0: It's free.
1: Right?
0: Yeah.
1: It's free. And we're going to watch it in a few minutes. We're going to start it. And we invite all our listeners to bring it up on YouTube. We'll give them a little time here to find it. And they can start it at the same time we do.
0: Yeah. The movie is called Kung Fury. Like Kung Fu fighting, and Fury, like anger.
1: Kung, like your nickname for your sexual organ, Kung.
0: No, that's...
1: Yeah.
0: Well, I don't know what you're talking about.
1: Baby, let me show you my Kung.
0: No, Kung Fu fighting, the song.
1: Oh, Kung Fu fighting. Yeah, that's or another
0: Kung,
1: way to look at it.
0: Kung Fu, the martial art. The martial art Kung Fu.
1: Oh, yes, it could be used in that sense, too.
0: Right.
1: So this movie is called, it's not called Kung Fu Fighting. It's called
0: Kung Fury.
1: Kung Fury. And do you know anything about this movie?
0: Two words, Kung Fury. Yes,
1: at least two words.
0: It came out about 10 years ago.
1: Yes.
0: It was funded with a Kickstarter campaign.
1: Okay, it's 31 minutes long.
0: Right, 31 minutes long. It is
1: or 31 minutes short.
0: It's a parody of a 1980s action movie.
1: Wait, we're seeing a parody?
0: Yes.
1: Oh, well, that's not good.
0: Well, you wanted it. I think this is going to work.
1: No, we're supposed to make fun of the movie, but the movie is already a parody.
0: So what do you want to do? Start completely over?
1: Yeah. Well, let's find another movie.
0: Throw out everything that we've just done. We can't find another.
1: Let's do the first 30 minutes of the actual movie. Is that on YouTube?
0: No, there is no actual movie.
1: Well, what movie is this parodying?
0: It's not parodying any specific movie.
1: It's parodying a genre?
0: I guess so, yeah.
1: Wait, it's like saying we're going to make fun of the movie Airplane.
0: Well,
1: it doesn't make sense.
0: I wasn't going to make fun of anything. I'm actually really looking forward to seeing Kung Fury. I don't know if
1: we're going to be like appreciating it. So it won't be like ridiculing or mocking it.
0: I see. You wanted us to mock something.
1: Well, what the hell else are we doing? Why did you invite me to your party?
0: I thought it would be fun just to describe what we're seeing.
1: I don't think so. It's a parody. It's like making fun of a comedy.
0: I told you last night what I
1: didn't know what it was. You just told me the title. It sounds like a legitimate foo movie.
0: Oh, no, it's Yeah, no, it's like, I don't know.
1: Somebody made Airplane.
0: Yeah, but it's only 31 minutes long.
1: But there are other movies 31 minutes long. Like, off the top of my head, Robo Whores, I believe.
0: This one, well, Robo Whores is a parody?
1: No, Robo Whores is not a parody. I find some parts of it amusing.
0: Robo Whores is a parody of Spaceballs and Afro Whores.
1: I'm not going to lie to you. I haven't seen all of Robo Whores. I lose interest. I usually lose interest after about 8 minutes.
0: Did I mention that Kung Fury has Nazis in it?
1: Yeah, funny Nazis that they're making fun of.
0: Oh. So do we have to stop the show right now?
1: No. We're not going to abort the show. Because this is just golden, what we have so far.
0: Yes.
1: Let's just find some random stuff on YouTube.
0: Oh, God.
1: Wait a minute. Oh, just anything else. Wait, I'll just tell you anything else.
0: Okay.
1: I mean, Jim, am I wrong?
0: Well, it did occur to me that this is a parody and maybe that.
1: What were we going to say about it? Oh, they're funnier than us. That's all we could say.
0: Well,
1: I wish I had thought of that. That's another thing you'll hear me say.
0: I looked at some scenes in Kung Fury, and it had all sorts of great visuals. It had all sorts of wonderful cinematography and ridiculous visuals.
1: Exactly, ridiculous visuals.
0: I thought it would be fun.
1: Funny people. All right, fine. Here we go. We'll watch Kung Fury.
0: No, not if you didn't. Now I don't even have it queued up anymore. Now you've gone and ruined everything.
1: I've ruined a lot. I don't know if I've ruined everything. I've ruined quite a bit. I'm not going to lie about that. Do you want to watch an arrest video? They're about 30 minutes.
0: Okay. You tell me the arrest video to watch.
1: Okay,
0: yeah, after last week, you got me interested in arrest videos, and I looked them up, but they're so damn long.
1: Well, that's the beauty of it. They're completely uncut. Everything else you see in every other medium is edited. Isn't it great when the handcuffs come out?
0: Watch any of them. I couldn't even start. They're all like 30 to 60 minutes long.
1: Well, yeah, let's watch them. That's exactly what we want. Oh, but then it's so boring until the handcuffs come out.
0: Yeah, it's so boring. Whereas Kung Fury starts, you know, it starts with a cop killing in the first 10 seconds.
1: Yeah, it's a funny cop killing.
0: It is a funny cop killing.
1: Well, I know. What the hell are we supposed to be doing with that?
0: It's a bunch of armed skateboarders, and one of them uses his skateboard to flip the cop car up in the air. And then
1: sounds great. It sounds great, but it sounds like funnier people than you or I have already worked very hard on that.
0: Oh, God.
1: Wait, am I wrong?
0: I wish you had checked the movie out last night.
1: Of course you do. I wish I did, too. I wish, you know, rainbows would come out of my ass.
0: I did find a mostly silent episode of Black Mirror that's not a parody. It's about killer robots.
1: But that sounds really good.
0: It is really good.
1: Oh, yeah. Let's just watch an old episode of Andy and Mayberry or Gilligan's Island. Let's just watch Gilligan's Island. Let's watch the pilot for Gilligan's Island. That would be interesting to me.
0: Is it on YouTube?
1: I don't know. Hold on, baby. Hold on, my beautiful friend. Hold on, baby. Hold on. Gilligan. Wait, how do you spell Gilligan?
0: G-I-L-L-I-G-A-N.
1: I know. It's an interesting thing. Gilligan's Island. Isn't it interesting? I mean, that is...
0: I freaking hate Gilligan's Island.
1: Well, that's the thing. That'll be fun. It was actually a brilliant idea for a show,
0: wasn't
1: it?
0: There we go. Gilligan's Island pilot.
1: Yeah. Here we go. How long is it? 29. Oh, the unaired. Here, did you watch revisiting the unaired Gilligan's Island pilot. Can you find
0: and
1: that
0: then it
1: one?
0: Says, and then it says, yeah, I do have that, but it says it's not the actual pilot grandma, and it also has some idiot already doing what we want to do over it.
1: Oh, that's not good.
0: No, you know what we're doing here is not good. I think we have to abort.
1: No, baby, hold on. This is great. Hold on, just give me another pilot. I know what I dream
0: Tahiti.
1: Of. Genie. No, I Dream of Genie.
0: Oh, my God. I Dream of Genie.
1: Yeah, that's every guy's fantasy. Hold on. Imagine a woman.
0: These are just the worst freaking shows of all time.
1: No. You're not thinking. Imagine a woman that you rub a bottle. Come on. Are you telling me you have not had this fantasy? You rub a bottle. A woman comes out and she will do – a beautiful woman comes out in a two-piece. And she will do your bidding. She's there to do your bidding.
0: Yeah, no, thank you.
1: What?
0: I don't want to do this with I Dream of Genie.
1: Why? It's perfect.
0: We were supposed to have worked out what we were doing this to yesterday, and I found a couple of things. The one
1: okay,
0: that
1: what's
0: I was,
1: another? What was your second plan?
0: Well, my second plan was Metalhead from Black Mirror, but like you say, that's really good, even though it's mostly silent.
1: That's why you liked it.
0: Yeah, it has no dialogue. I mean, it's not silent, but it has almost no dialogue at all.
1: Oh, come on. I Dream of Jeannie.
0: Oh, God.
1: No. You're telling me that's not, you don't fantasize about that. Hank's out of town. Hank's with her friend. She's on vacation. Don't you fantasize, oh, I wish I had a bottle. I rubbed the bottle.
0: No, I don't fantasize about that. Sorry.
1: She'll do anything. She blinks her eyes. Anything you want. Anything you want, Ken Friedman.
0: Yeah.
1: She would take the midnight shift without complaining. She doesn't care what her shift is.
0: She would take the midnight shift?
1: Yeah. She doesn't care. You could change her time slot every month and she wouldn't complain.
0: Hang on. Now you're talking.
1: Exactly. She wouldn't go on and on talking between songs. She would just play the music.
0: Oh,
1: she'd be the perfect
0: God.
1: DJ. And she'd this be was a genie.
0: And this was a TV show?
1: Yeah.
0: Oh, my God.
1: Here we go. Season one. He's an astronaut, and he lands.
0: I can't do this with I Dream of Jeannie. I Dream of Jeannie is a comedy. What are you talking
1: about? Yeah, but it's such
0: Kung
1: a great...
0: Kung Fury's a comedy.
1: No, but I Dream of Jeannie has an innocence to it. That we can enjoy. Kung Fu is very knowing. It's a
0: Kung Fury.
1: Kung Fury, yeah, it's a big, long 30-minute wink. Oh, there must be a documentary or something. Wait, let's watch the first... I know what it is. Let's watch the first 30 minutes of the Get Back documentary. Let's watch the Beatles.
0: That's on what, Disney Plus?
1: Oh, wait. Oh, it's not on YouTube?
0: Yeah, no, it's not on YouTube.
1: Oh, well, I don't know how to get... Right, maybe I can get Disney Plus. Hold on. Come on. And then we could talk about the Beatles.
0: Well, no. By the way, nobody can watch it with us.
1: It's okay. Everyone. Oh, this you don't need people to watch with us. Hold on.
0: This has turned into a disaster. I think we should.
1: Oh, no. Are you being serious?
0: Yeah. I really think we should.
1: Oh, no. Wait, you want to pull the plug?
0: Yeah.
1: I think it's very entertaining.
0: Do you?
1: Yeah.
0: I don't know.
1: Jesus, Ken, if I get a bad diagnosis, if I have a doctor being concerned about me, would you pull the plug on me?
0: Oh, yeah. I'd ask the doctor, how long has he got, doctor? Yeah. And I'd say, you know.
1: And the doctor would say, I don't see him lasting more than 4 or 5 years. And then what would you do?
0: I'd say, that's it. Put him down. 4 or 5 years.
1: I know. Yeah.
0: Where's all my playlists? Where's all my YouTube playlists? Jesus.
1: I'll watch anything on YouTube. Just tell me something you watched recently. Wait, let's watch all the stuff that you mentioned that you were raving about yesterday. I mean, last week. What are some of your favorite ones? Let me watch them. Wait, what were you into? Pimple popping? What the hell were you into? I can't remember.
0: Oh, there was earwax removal.
1: Okay, earwax removal. Okay, I've never seen it. Ear?
0: No, I'm looking for my playlist. Oh, there they are. Whew.
1: Okay. Just give me one title.
0: Looking. See, most of the things that I watch are they're so short.
1: That's okay. What's the longest one? That's okay. Let's just watch one. Come on. I'll go down your playlist.
0: Well, this is all
1: you
0: music.
1: You intrigue me. No. You intrigue me with your ones.
0: Yeah, this is all music stuff.
1: Okay. Well, then don't read those. Read the other ones.
0: I'm trying.
1: There you go, son. You're doing great.
0: No, I'm having...
1: You just scroll down until you see one that's not music. You're doing great, son.
0: Yeah, I'm having...
1: You keep going, buddy. Don't get discouraged.
0: Sorry, my remote has run out of power.
1: There you go. There you go. That's the final nail in the coffin.
0: Yeah,
1: there it is.
0: I can barely scroll.
1: There you go. Well done. And who didn't put the batteries in the remote before?
0: My wife.
1: There you go. Now you're learning. Your wife. Your damn wife.
0: Oh, here we go. Okay.
1: Okay, go ahead. Give me one.
0: You and... Ah, damn it.
1: There you go.
0: Come on. One more. There we go. You and office safety.
1: Yeah.
0: 1968. Infamous.
1: Wait, hold on. You, Y-O-U, and then the word you, A-N-D?
0: Yeah, you and office safety.
1: This is something you've watched.
0: Yes.
1: Okay, go ahead.
0: In fact, I have more than watched it.
1: Oh, I'm sure you have, buddy. Okay, you and office safety, and then what is, what's after that?
0: It's on the Periscope.
1: I know,
0: film.
1: But tell me what else I should be looking for. You and office safety, and then
0: you and office
1: else.
0: Safety, 1968, infamous.
1: Okay. Hey, maybe you and I can more than watch it together at the same time.
0: When
1: go
0: I
1: ahead,
0: say
1: 1968, go ahead.
0: Infamous office.
1: I don't know how to spell infamous.
0: Oh, my God.
1: Infamous, got it. Infamous, go ahead.
0: Office worker training film.
1: Wait, that's the whole title?
0: No, there's more, but that'll be enough to get you there.
1: That's the longest damn thing I've ever seen. Okay, that's the title?
0: Yeah.
1: Wait, my finger is tired from typing. Okay, I'm looking. Okay, you and office safety. That's it. I got it. It's eight minutes long.
0: Yes, that's it.
1: Okay, I'm ready to roll.
0: Go to seven seconds in.
1: Okay, let me turn down the sound. Should I turn down the sound?
0: Turn down the sound. I'm going to turn off my sound so that we don't echo.
1: Okay, I am
0: now
1: 1 second in. You want me 7 seconds in.
0: 7 seconds in.
1: Okay, hold on, my friend. Hold on, my beautiful friend. Hold on, my friend. 5, 6, 7. Got it?
0: Okay.
1: I went 8 seconds.
0: And we're doing this so that listeners can watch it along with us.
1: Okay, but let's go. I'm at 8 seconds. So we are on YouTube, and the name of this film is Y-O-U, U-N-A-N-D, Office Safety, 1968. And it's 8 minutes long. And before we hit play, we're at 8 seconds. Are you at 8 seconds, Kenny?
0: I'm at 7 seconds, but give me
1: a
0: second.
1: What do I do about this?
0: I'll go to 8 seconds. Hang on a second.
1: Okay. You just go to 7 seconds and make a left. Make a Louie, and you're right there at 8 seconds.
0: Well, okay. No, that would be 6 seconds.
1: Oh, you're right.
0: There we go.
1: You're
0: I'm right. at eight.
1: You make a Ralph.
0: I'm at 8 seconds.
1: Okay. Now, tell me why you selected this film. Why don't you tell the class why this is your choice?
0: I like industrial safety films.
1: Okay.
0: Because it shows people having insane accidents.
1: I love it. Yes, you're right.
0: People injuring themselves. Sometimes they get decapitated.
1: Yes.
0: I like the audio also. When I said that I did more than watch this movie.
1: Oh, baby. I understand exactly what you mean.
0: No, I don't think you do because what
1: No,
0: I meant,
1: you're watching people. I know what gets you off. People having accidents.
0: That's not my thing, actually.
1: Oh, okay. I
0: played the audio to this on my radio show. That's what I meant when I said I did more than watch it. What I meant was
1: Did you play the whole 8 minutes on your radio?
0: No, I just played a couple of minutes.
1: Wow. And just remind us, when is your show on? When can we hear this kind of entertainment?
0: Well, Andy, thanks for asking.
1: Sure.
0: For quite some time now, I've been doing Wednesday mornings.
1: Wednesday mornings.
0: From 9 a.m.
1: Yeah.
0: To 12 o'clock noon.
1: And you sometimes will play the soundtracks to 40-year-old industrial short subjects.
0: Yes.
1: Fantastic. That's Wednesday at 9 a.m. Okay.
0: Yes.
1: Set your alarm, guys. You don't want to miss that. It sounds fascinating, Ken.
0: But if you're a really
1: And then every March, you go on the air, the same time slot, and you ask people to donate money.
0: That's true.
1: Wow.
0: But unbelievable. I have one caveat, Andy.
1: Yeah.
0: That if you're a really big fan of industrial safety film soundtracks.
1: Yes.
0: I do more than that. So sometimes you might be tuning in for an industrial safety film soundtrack, and you might hear me playing something else.
1: Yeah.
0: Like guttural screaming.
1: Yeah. And then every March you're on the air saying, hey, help keep the broadcast tower powered up.
0: Well, not in so many words, but
1: hey, help us stay on the air.
0: Yeah.
1: Wow.
0: Okay, so now that we've killed time.
1: So when you were born, did the doctor say, Mr. and Mrs. Friedman, I don't think this boy has any shame at all. He looks normal. I mean, he's physically healthy, but he was born without shame.
0: Well, he did say that, although
1: in a
0: slightly more medical way.
1: Yeah, I'm sure he did.
0: But that and is what he was.
1: What does a boy, doctor, what could a boy possibly do to make a living if he was born without shame? Well, he might be able to run a nonprofit radio station.
0: Well, that wasn't the first thing he said.
1: No, I'm sure. Oh my God. Okay. So wait a minute. So everybody has had time. They're on YouTube. Now the only problem, the only little hiccup I see maybe is, you and I are not going to, we paid sort of a premium price on YouTube to avoid commercials.
0: Right.
1: But other people might hit a commercial.
0: That's true.
1: So they'll have to, but they can't fast forward through the commercial.
0: Right.
1: They'll have to play catch up after the commercial with
0: us. It sucks to be them.
1: It sure does.
0: Let's just hope.
1: It sucks to be our listeners. That's our motto.
0: Here's the good thing about 40-year-old industrial training films, Andy.
1: Yeah.
0: They're so unpopular that they might not be monetized. So probably there will be no commercials at all.
1: Well, wait a minute. I now lost my. Oh, here, I'm ready to go. Okay, I'm at 8.
0: YouTube only puts commercials into things that they think people want to see. Nobody wants to see this.
1: Okay. I don't know if that's true. I thought commercials are, once it hits a certain amount of viewers. You're saying this is just not many viewers. I have, at least in my version that I'm looking at, I have 17,000 viewers.
0: Yeah, that's nothing.
1: Oh, it's nothing. Okay, wait.
0: Yeah, 15,
1: oh, wait, I just hit the room.
0: 15,000 of those are me.
1: Yeah, I'm sure. Because you do more than watch it. Hold on. Okay, here we go. Wait, I'm starting over. Hold on. Hold on, baby. Hold on, my friend. 7, 8, 8.
0: Okay. So now what we're looking at.
1: I went to nine.
0: You have to go. Oh, my God. Back it up. Back it up.
1: I can't. I don't know how to back it up.
0: Go to 0 and then go to 8.
1: Oh, for the love of crack. Okay, hold on. Okay, 0, 1, 2. Oh, it's going in sequence. That makes it easier.
0: Right.
1: 4. Okay, I got it. Okay, 8. Oh, I went to 9 again. I went to 9. You go to 9, son.
0: Okay. Okay, so we're looking at a hallway in an office building.
1: Exactly. There's a guy in a trench coat and with a briefcase.
0: There's two workers heading towards each other. They're dressed like the 1960s. They're wearing trench coats.
1: I can see why you do more than watch it.
0: Carrying briefcases.
1: Okay. I'm at 9 seconds. It's called You in Office Safety. And do you want to do a countdown so our listeners can watch with us?
0: Yeah, you do the countdown. How are you going to do the countdown?
1: It's going to go, I'm going to do this and listen carefully. It's going to go 3, 2, 1, ready, set, and go, go, go. And on the third go, we hit play.
0: Okay. So ready? Yeah, I'm ready.
1: Okay. 3, 2, 1, ready, set, and go, go, go. Okay, we're rolling.
0: All right. It's a busy hallway inside an office building. People are walking around. It looks like they're arriving for work.
1: You're doing play-by-play in case our listeners
0: There's a freeze frame.
1: Yeah, freeze frame, in case our listeners are not following along.
0: There's okay, a pencil on the now? Floor.
1: Oh, no, that could be very dangerous, right? Someone dropped a pencil?
0: Yeah.
1: Oh, I'm glad someone picked it up.
0: Oh, she's picking it up. Oh, she picked it up,
1: and then
0: happened.
1: the door opened, and she spilled coffee all over her boss.
0: It looks like water.
1: Yeah, I assume it's the boss because he's a white, older white male.
0: Yeah, it's water.
1: Yeah, and, that's a white male. Now it's in
0: on. Now a woman is opening the top drawer of a file cabinet.
1: She's kind of hot. I can see. I'd like to do more than watch her.
0: Oh, my gosh. She tripped over an electrical cord.
1: Yeah.
0: And now
1: Oh, my God, she's dead. She's not quite dead. Blood everywhere. Oh, no, here comes the police. Here comes the CSI team. They're going to try to solve the case.
0: I think we're watching something different. Oh, my God, his fingers are stuck inside a door.
1: Yeah, somebody closed the door on his hand.
0: Oh, now there's hot coffee. That can't
1: be good.
0: Now
1: there's hot coffee. Yeah, this is trouble ahead, baby. Wait, this is a parody. Hurt. Wait, this is a straight-up parody, isn't it?
0: No.
1: Done straight?
0: Well, it was done in 1968. Everybody was stoned.
1: Okay. Oh, there's a couple. Wait, there's a couple having sex. Oh, they're not using a condom. Oh, my God. That is dangerous.
0: We're obviously not watching the same thing.
1: Oh, wait, I flipped to something else. Hold on. Okay, here, I'm back.
0: There's an efficiency chart. Oh, there's a highlighter on the floor now.
1: Oh, no, she's going to trip over that. Wait, is it going to be 8 minutes of this?
0: Somebody tripped over an umbrella on the floor.
1: Yeah. Oh, so this is a short film that teaches you not to leave your umbrella on the floor.
0: Yeah, this is not. Umbrella in the face.
1: Wait a minute. Is this really done straight?
0: Like I said, Andy, it was made in 1968.
1: One of the workers has four. Now he has four broken fingers.
0: No, he has eight. She just broke the fingers. Eight. She broke the fingers on his other hand. This guy's kneeling underneath an open file cabinet. Bad idea. Oh, he's standing up. He bumped his head. Wait,
1: Ken, this is not done straight. Ken.
0: Yeah.
1: They were in hysterics making this. Nobody played this straight.
0: They were all tripping. This is 1968, Andy.
1: Man, this is the Kung Fury of PSAs. Oh, for the love of God. There's a guy, he tripped over a low filing cabinet.
0: Okay.
1: Oh, now he fell on top of the secretary.
0: You want to turn it off?
1: Well, no, I don't. I want to see earwax. I want you to use this opportunity to put batteries in your remote control.
0: I can't put batteries in it. I have to charge it.
1: Then use this opportunity to get a charger and charge it while we're talking.
0: I don't know, because I don't even know where the charger is.
1: I would have to look.
0: We're stuck. We're stuck doing, and I don't even know if I'm going to want to air this.
1: Can I just pitch something?
0: Yeah, go ahead.
1: I'm just pitching it, and don't say no. Just consider it.
0: Swivel chair accident.
1: Yeah, of course, swivel chair accident. Listen, of course, you're going to just say maybe. Okay, I think you looking for the charger might be more entertaining than this.
0: Well, I can't carry my laptop around with me while I look for the charger.
1: Do you have a spouse in the house?
0: I don't. I'm alone in the house. Because I told them that we would be watching an industrial safety film.
1: No, you didn't. Told them you'd be watching Kung Fury.
0: That's true. I told them I was watching Kung Fury, so they left.
1: How I envy them. How many minutes into the show are we?
0: Oh, we're quite a ways. We only have 19 minutes left.
1: Wait, why don't we take some calls?
0: Okay, let's take calls right now.
1: Okay, what's our number?
0: Well, the number in the studio is 201-209-9368. Andy and I are
1: 201-209-9368. We're recording this 3 days earlier than you're listening to it.
0: Oh, my gosh, right? Andy, the industrial safety film is getting really interesting now. Yeah,
1: it's not getting interesting.
0: It is. A trash can caught fire.
1: Yes, exactly. Oh, it's like a Marx Brothers movie.
0: Because this is back when you could smoke in the office.
1: But wait, this is like the stateroom scene of Night at the Opera. This is just a Marx Brothers movie.
0: It's a 1968 industrial safety film. These are actually things that they worried about in offices back in 1968. See, they're putting the fire out.
1: Yeah, he's urinating all over it to put out the fire. Would that put out a fire, by the way?
0: What?
1: If there was a small fire in your house right now.
0: Yeah.
1: A small little fire.
0: Right.
1: Could you urinate on it and put it out?
0: Yes, that would work.
1: Would Why, you call you think, me? Would you call me? I wouldn't help you, but I'd love to watch.
0: Do you think your urine is flammable?
1: I don't know. I don't know the answer.
0: You've never peed into a fire.
1: Have you?
0: Yes.
1: Wait, and it's like extinguishes the fire?
0: Yeah. It's mostly water. It's a non-flammable liquid.
1: You know what I do at parties sometimes? It's like a little party trick.
0: What?
1: I can't always do it, but I can sometimes do it. I can make a urine squirt out of my penis.
0: That's not a trick. That's not a trick. Most people
1: respond to it.
0: Most people with that organ can do that.
1: Oh, that explains. Now I'm thinking back. Hold on. Yes. You're probably right. It didn't amaze them. I would say that's true.
0: It probably repulsed them.
1: Okay, I'm playing it back in my head. You're not wrong, Ken. And then that was the last party I was invited to. It was over 11 years ago.
0: Yeah, who told you that it was a party trick?
1: I thought it would be amazing. I thought they'd be amazed. In hindsight, there was no reason for me to say ta-da.
0: So when you go to the movies, which I assume you do.
1: Yes.
0: At the end of the movie, you go into the bathroom.
1: Yes.
0: There's a bunch of urinals.
1: Wait. You wait till the end of the movie?
0: I try. Yeah, I do try.
1: Wait, don't you have a cup? Didn't you get a cup as you entered the theater? Those empty cups? The urine cups that they have on the counter?
0: No.
1: The urination cups?
0: That's for soda. That's for a Coke.
1: No, I'm talking about like an AMC, like a multiplex. They have cups at the counter.
0: Yeah, but that's so you can have a Coke.
1: The urination cups.
0: No, it's for a Pepsi.
1: What the hell are you talking about now? What do you do? Why would you urinate into your Pepsi? What do you do? Like you're watching the movie, you're an hour in and you have to go.
0: You hold it in until the movie's over.
1: Why would you not use your urination cup or one of your urination cup? I usually take three or four.
0: Because that's taboo. That's just not done. It's improper. You could be arrested for that.
1: I've never been technically arrested. Is being trespassed the same as being arrested?
0: Trespassed?
1: Trespass. When you're trespassed? You've never been trespassed out of a movie theater?
0: No.
1: Oh, what's I've been that? Trespassed out of... Well, when you're trespassed, that means you can't come back. I've been trespassed out of many AMC theaters. I'm down, actually, to 7 AMC theaters I can go to.
0: Well, this is probably part of the reason why.
1: It probably is.
0: Do they catch you doing
1: it? I don't actually read the citation, but you're probably right.
0: You're not allowed to expose yourself.
1: In hindsight, always 20/20. You're absolutely right. Okay. Live and learn. Well, who is doing the public service announcements now? It's me and you, aren't we?
0: Yeah, the movie's over.
1: Yes, resist, if you can, the urination cups, even though they're free. And they're offered for free at every counter at the AMC theater.
0: Well, they're not really free. I mean, you're supposed to buy them so you can, you pay for the Pepsi. They give you the cup and then you go and fill it up. They're not free. You've been stealing cups.
1: If you're just tuning in, Ken Friedman is doing his impression of the manager of the AMC theater on Route 10. Because that's exactly what that guy sounds like, Ken.
0: I've never met him. I was actually trying to do an impression of
1: him. Yeah, they're supposed to be for Pepsi. They're supposed to be for sodas, and they're not free. And you can't expose yourself like that. That's my impression of the manager.
0: Oh, that's not what he sounds like.
1: You're trespassed from this AMC.
0: Okay, here we go, Andy. Another video to watch. Oh my God.
1: I'll do it.
0: This one looks great.
1: Okay. Okay, here we go. Fine. Yeah, good. What is it?
0: This is what you want to search for.
1: Okay, I'm searching now.
0: Unbelievable amount of earwax extracted from this ear.
1: Wait, hold on. I have to spell unbelievable now?
0: Yeah, unbelievable.
1: Unbelievable.
0: U-N-B-E. Amount.
1: I got it. Amount.
0: Of earwax.
1: Oh, I got it. From this, okay. And it says from this year. Actually misspelled
0: ear.
1: It, right?
0: No,
1: I know, but the one I have is misspelled. Hold on. Unbelievable.
0: No, it has 35,000 views.
1: Yes. If you look at it, it's misspelled. It's spelled year, Y-E-A-R. But wait, no. Is yours 6 minutes and 36 seconds?
0: Yes, that's it.
1: Okay, ready to go. I'm ready to hit play. Hold on.
0: Okay, well, let's give our...
1: Okay, I'm
0: on.
1: At 2 seconds. Oh, my God. It's already horrific. Oh, my God.
0: Hang on.
1: Oh, this
0: hang
1: is
0: on.
1: Worse than any rabbit hole you could have pulled me into. Oh, my God.
0: Wait, let's give our listeners...
1: No.
0: A chance. Let's just give them another.
1: No.
0: We're getting ready to watch the YouTube video.
1: Okay, it's called Unbelievable Amount of Earwax.
0: One word.
1: Yeah, earwax is one word.
0: Extracted.
1: Oh, my God. From this ear.
0: From this ear.
1: It's 35 million views.
0: Three exclamation marks after the word ear.
1: Okay, and you don't want to. You don't want to do more than just watch this. You don't want to do anything else to this. Oh, my God. I'm at 2 seconds, and it's already horrific.
0: Okay, so give us the countdown. Are you going to do the same countdown?
1: Yeah, of course, the traditional countdown. I'll say 3, 2, 1, ready, set, go, go, go, and on the third, go.
0: Okay.
1: Okay, ready?
0: Yeah.
1: Okay, when me saying ready doesn't count. That's not
0: that important. Doesn't count, no.
1: Yeah, but that when I say ready, I mean I'm get ready for the actual countdown. Okay, ready? 3, 2, 1. Ready, set, go, go, go. Oh no. Oh no. Oh God.
0: Okay, so we're looking inside somebody's ear.
1: No, God.
0: And it has so much earwax in it.
1: Oh, God. It looks like a scene from Alien.
0: Oh, and they're sticking a probe in it.
1: Oh, no, baby. Oh, my baby. What have you brought me into? You don't watch this for pleasure.
0: I do. Oh, look at all this earwax.
1: No.
0: They're pulling out.
1: No.
0: It's kind of green earwax.
1: Oh, my God. They're digging it out. It's like digging a pothole. Oh, my God, it looks like a pothole in Montreal.
0: Oh, this guy's going to be, whoever's ear that is, he's going to be able to hear so much better once they get all this out of there.
1: Oh, yeah.
0: It's kind of.
1: I hope the first thing he listens to isn't your show.
0: The earwax is kind of green and orange.
1: Oh, my God. It looks walnuts. It looks like somebody jammed walnuts into his ear. Oh, come on, Ken.
0: Don't do what they're doing at home, because this is obviously a special doctor who knows what he's doing.
1: Yeah, do it. Don't do it at home. Do it at Starbucks or somewhere in public.
0: Man, I've never seen that much earwax.
1: Oh, my God. Don't watch it, kids. Turn away.
0: Why didn't they treat themselves before this? Okay, now they have. I thought they had it all, but no.
1: I know. Is this another patient?
0: No, this is just the next level down.
1: Who is this guy?
0: There's more earwax. Well, this video was uploaded by Clinique Al-Biruni.
1: Oh, that guy's funny. That guy, I love all his work.
0: And they're still digging. And I think once
1: they get... Did you ever see Biruni's Constipation Trilogy?
0: I haven't, no. Have you?
1: Yeah.
0: Andy, they've changed the tool.
1: They're
0: using a different tool now. It's more stoop-like.
1: We're going to need a bigger boat. We're going to need a bigger shovel.
0: We're at the lowest level of earwax now.
1: Oh, my God, Kenny.
0: It's no
1: not
0: longer
1: cool.
0: It's
1: Wait,
0: no longer
1: how
0: light.
1: How on earth could you be watching this for a second time?
0: It's no longer light green. That's the last
1: no,
0: of
1: Ken,
0: the.
1: Ken, what are you watching now?
0: Oh, my wife and daughter are home.
1: Oh, good. Get them to watch this.
0: They're going to be so upset that we're not watching Kung Fury.
1: Oh, they're going to tell them these are outtakes.
0: We're watching earwax removal videos. You should see this.
1: Yeah. Bring your wife and daughter in.
0: They're better than zit popping videos. My wife's asking if it's as good as Dr. Pimple Popper. This is so much better than Dr. Pimple Popper.
1: You'll never watch another Pimple Popper.
0: We're down at the lowest.
1: Pimple popping is for children.
0: I think we're at the lowest level of the earwax, and it's dark green. The color is very different, and there's hair.
1: Oh my God. I think I heard about this one. They find a Cracker Jack prize. I think
0: really?
1: There's a little prize. Yeah, there's a little prize in there.
0: Oh,
1: yeah.
0: Cool. It just keeps coming. It keeps coming.
1: Yeah. This guy is 3 pounds lighter than he was.
0: Oh, my God.
1: I know. Don't even look.
0: It never ends.
1: Wait, is this a medical condition? Is there a name for this medical condition?
0: I'm sure there is, but
1: I think it's called Oh, My God.
0: And
1: this guy suffers from a very severe case of Oh My God.
0: Yeah, they're
1: Oh clean. My God. Oh my God, it's like they're digging it out with a shovel. It's like a pothole. It's like pounds of goo. How did this guy survive?
0: Well, he probably couldn't hear a thing.
1: Well, that's probably a blessing also.
0: I have to blame him though, because you can treat yourself for earwax.
1: Well, maybe he lives in a third world country where
0: I think they have hydrogen peroxide and camphor oil in third world countries.
1: I don't know. Some countries, a lot of people suffer from Oh My God, and they don't get help.
0: We live in a third world country. I can go down to the corner store and buy hydrogen peroxide.
1: Do you think he was just afraid that if he could hear, he might accidentally someday be in a bookstore, some kind of store, and he'd hear your show?
0: That could have been part of the incentive.
1: Yeah.
0: Oh, my God.
1: Part of his calculation.
0: Now there's so much weird stuff mixed in with the earwax.
1: Oh, my God.
0: Now.
1: It's like it's like digging out oatmeal with a spoon.
0: It was like hair. And
1: no, Ken. Don't
0: you're
1: even
0: right. There is a Cracker Jack prize. Oh,
1: well,
0: God.
1: You get a little.
0: Look at that. What was that?
1: It's a small compensation. It's a little compass.
0: Okay, now they've got most of the earwax out.
1: Oh my God, Kenny, why would you don't watch it?
0: But now they're going back and they're taking.
1: I'm begging our listeners not to watch it.
0: Now they're trying to get out what's left on the vertical walls of the ear canal.
1: Yeah, you want to get last drop. Yeah. Holy moly.
0: I'm glad you're so impressed with
1: this. Why did this guy wait 48 years to go to the doctor?
0: Yeah, I had a friend like that in fourth grade, only it was his nose. He had all this buildup around his nostril.
1: He had all this earwax in his nose.
0: No, it was nose wax.
1: Oh, nose wax, yeah.
0: Yeah. And
1: are you still in touch with that friend?
0: I'm not, no.
1: Oh man, you got to go to your school reunion, Ken. You got to see how he's doing.
0: Well, no, he was there only 1 year in fourth grade.
1: Yeah,
0: but
1: he was on his national nose wax tour.
0: Oh man, I thought they had all the earwax out. But
1: oh
0: no.
1: My God, it never ends.
0: Because what happened was, Andy, that there was so much earwax that it started looking like the ear itself.
1: Oh my God, Kenny! Wait, really watched this before?
0: Yeah, look how clean that is now.
1: What kind of sadist are you?
0: And now we're looking at all the earwax. They put it all in one place on a paper towel. Oh,
1: yeah,
0: and here's the sponsors.
1: Yeah,
0: The video, and it's over. I didn't even get a chance.
1: Oh, there's more earwax. Now the algorithm is going to feed me earwax videos for the rest of my life.
0: Yeah, interesting. What is the algorithm going to for you?
1: The next one is called Earwax from Hell.
0: Really?
1: Yeah, it's 16 minutes. What's the next one for you?
0: It looks like it's a Chinese video, and it looks like natural disasters. Okay, no, that's...
1: Because you see a lot of those.
0: Yeah, that's the Washington Monument. Now it's a hailstorm.
1: This is one of the first non-Ann Margaret videos I've ever been fed by the algorithm.
0: Oh, no, this is a really cool phenomenon where it's showing the ice on a frozen lake making crazy noises. But I've turned off the sound because I didn't want you and
1: Well, if you want to watch, do we have time to watch a tsunami?
0: Well, we only have 3 minutes left. What happened to the idea of, what happened to the idea of taking phone calls?
1: Well, we don't know. We might be getting lots of phone calls because we're recording this on Sunday. And
0: right.
1: We're nowhere near the phone bank.
0: Well,
1: but don't let
0: we...
1: that discourage you. You just keep calling.
0: At 201-209.
1: Yeah.
0: 9368.
1: Yeah, this is in effect a rerun. We're not in the studio, but you keep calling, boys and girls. Don't let that stop you.
0: Call now because we're going to take one call before the end of the show. We only have 3 minutes left. 201-209-9368.
1: Are you really going to take a call? Will you really be there to take a call?
0: I am. Yeah.
1: You really will? Okay, then. Then our job is done.
0: Nobody's calling yet.
1: Well, you don't know that. It's not even happened yet.
0: It would be great if somebody could call.
1: Oh, my
0: right
1: God,
0: now.
1: Ken, that would be an amazing show.
0: We have a call. Andy, we have a call.
1: Oh, my God, you're so funny. But wait, next week, let's pre-record a show, give the phone number, and let you take the calls.
0: Well, let's take a call right now. We have a call.
1: Okay.
0: Hi, you're on the air.
2: Am I on the air?
0: Go ahead.
1: Hello. Hi, thanks for calling. You love the show.
2: Hey, it's Jeff from Baltimore. I was the one last week who suggested the earwax removal videos. And I wanted to point out, if you want, the best ones are done by Audiology UK. That's
1: What's
2: their channel.
1: Name?
2: And
1: they
2: it's two,
1: through.
2: Like, earwax removal name? Doctors that debate. They're like
1: Long
2: the Siskel and Ebert
1: first time
2: of
1: calling.
2: Earwax removal videos. It's amazing.
1: And what did you think of that earwax video?
2: That one was okay, but it had no commentary, and I like it when they argue with each other and they
1: no
2: critique
1: kidding.
2: Each other's technique.
1: I never thought about it like that.
2: But now here's my other
1: You've
2: Andy. I have a question
1: a
2: for
1: lot
2: you
1: to think about.
2: So your goal is to be jerky during this video, but you could be jerky during a parody. Like, what? Why
0: you
2: would
0: know
2: you think you couldn't
0: ID,
2: be jerky during
0: the top
2: Hung
0: of the
2: Fury
0: hour
2: parody?
0: Legal station identification announcement. Go ahead and say it now.
2: WFMU Mount Hope, WMFU Mount Rockville something.
1: Ken, that's a great way to end the show.
0: Close. That's close. It's WMFU Mount Hope.
2: I like how Pedro
1: so
2: says
1: funny.
2: It. WMFU Mount Hope.
1: You're the funny one, Ken.
2: Everybody should say it like Pedro. Mount Hope. WMFU Mount Hope.
1: Who's the funny one now? Radio boy.
0: Radio boy. Well done, caller. That was great. And
1: okay.
0: We're just about out of time.
1: Dear God.
0: Stay tuned for 21 Lounge with Don Fleming.
1: Oh, great. Hey, say hi to Don for me. He produced, along with Scott, he produced our great little marathon record.
0: And
1: Ken, what do you think the odds are of you actually airing this on Wednesday?
0: 50-50.
1: Oh, my God, I know. It's a coin toss. I don't know what to hope for, frankly.
0: I have to see how the audio came out.
1: Dear God. All right. I'll be glad. I'll try it again if you want to try it again.
0: Okay, we are out of time. Thanks,
1: okay,
0: Andy.
1: Brother.
0: Thanks.
1: Okay.
0: Enjoy Montreal.
1: Thanks, brother.
0: Okay, bye-bye.
1: Bye-bye.

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And taking our place beginning on June 10th is going to be Between the Lines, our design show with Jackie. 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

Evening, children. This is Don Hayes from the Mark 2100 21 Lounge, right on the ocean in Fort Lauderdale. We have a nice little group here tonight, and we're going to give you a rendition of what we do every night.

Hi, everybody, and welcome to 21 Lounge. My name's Don Fleming, with you every Wednesday night to explore the history of lounge performers and in their many different guises. We just heard Kojo and the Calypso Stars, who are a steel drum band. I've actually played them, and even quite recently, but I just got this record in and was too excited to spread it out from the last time I played Calypso Stars. They are on Cruise Records, which is part of Art Records. And they started off with Sexy Thing, You Sexy Thing. And after that, No Woman, No Cry, the theme from Dr. Zhivago, and ended up with Stars and Stripes Forever. I posted the cover art, and I just love on the back, Simbert, who is Kojo, Simbert Fell, writes, I was born in St. Kitts and have traveled throughout the West Indian Islands. I am known, especially in the Virgin Islands, as the one-man band. With the versatility of my group, we are able to experiment with other instruments and hence produce new sound effects. To be precise, we are scientists of sound, especially in our entertaining. Our small but dynamic group can only be described as heavy, E-V-Y, heavy, and unique, characterized by the triple S, sticks, steel, and strings. And yeah, they have bass player and guitar player, along with the guys playing the pans. I looked up Simbert to see what else he had done. There were just these couple of records from back then, but then I found a video of him on YouTube just from a couple of years ago, playing, doing his one-man band thing at a fundraiser in Las Vegas. And he was playing the pans, singing, playing guitar. Really, really good to see him still at it. And as usual there, started off the set with Don Hayes doing the Mr. Lucky theme from his Art Records release from 1968 called A Fun Evening with Don Hayes at his special Baldwin organ and piano. Okay, so coming up next, I have a husband and wife team that actually I've featured before as Art Records performers, as Coates and Christie, or Christie and Coates. They have a live album from 1965 on Art Records, and they tell a lot of jokes, and it's a very live-sounding record. I've been looking for this other record of theirs, or I mean, it's out there, but it's quite expensive usually. But and it came out before this record. It's from 1963, but it came out before the Art Record. And it's called Folk Songs We Love. I'll post the cover. I always take pictures of the covers of the records myself. I mean, the ones that are, you know, that I play. And on this one, when I got it in, I knew it was cheaper because it said there was some water damage on the corner of the cover. And when I got it in, there certainly was, and I had to cut it off. So that's reflected in the photos, you'll see. And we're going to start off with it's Bobby and Smokey Coates doing They Call the Wind Mariah.

Hi, everybody. Welcome back to 21 Lounge, where we just heard Bobby and Smokey Coates. And they finished up there with Ghost Riders in the Sky. Beautiful backing vocal from Bobby there. Before that, they did a song called Sweet Betsy from Pike, which has got to be one of the oldest songs featured here on the lounge. It was first printed in 1859. It was a Gold Rush ballad. It was written by a guy named John Stone, or at least he wrote the words. He would cross the plains from Pike County in the mid-1800s with a small singing group called the Sierra Nevada Rangers, and they toured the mining camps, and he would sing them this song. And the medley, I mean the melody that we hear with it now, is from an English dancehall song called Villikins and His Diana. Those got mashed together, turn of the century. It wasn't really recorded until 1928 by, well, it said Radio Mac was the performer, but it was actually Harry McClintock, who's the sort of well-known, I think, singer and poet, and, you know, born in 1882, and he ran away, joined the circus as a kid, and was a cowboy and a longtime member of the Industrial Workers of the World. He wrote Goodbye Old Paint and Big Rock Candy Mountain. But after he recorded this, it became a big hit with the cowboy singers in the 30s. A bunch of them did versions of this, Sons of the Pioneers and the Ranch Boys. And then in 1941, Burl Ives did it. And I think that's probably where Smokey picked it up. And Smokey definitely has the look and sound of Burl Ives. So, yeah, that's... I really like them. I don't know, there's just something about their blend, and she's a lot more subdued on this than she was on the live album, where she's kind of in your face a lot more, in a good way. Alright, so coming up next, we've got a guy named, well, it's the Joe Powell Quartet plus one, because they added someone after they had named the band. The liner notes here kind of lay this out pretty well. The name of the album is Versatility Plus, and the notes are, Versatility Plus is the image attributed to the Joe Powell Quartet by many North Shore Massachusetts residents. The addition of Plus One is trumpeter Babe McRae. Featured at many clubs on Route 1, Joe Powell and his boys are now entertaining at the plush Starlight Lounge in Peabody. This album is dedicated to the many wonderful friends the group has gained in 4 years of performing together. So, let's hear a couple of tunes from these guys. They're mostly an instrumental band, and a couple of these are instrumentals, and then there is a bit of singing that comes up as well. And so, I don't think, there's not a year on this. And as you'll see on the album art, it's only signed by the drummer, Khaki Rose. I wanted to start with this song because it seems like a song you'd see a lot on lounge records, but I've never seen it before. It's called Melancholy Serenade, but you'll know it as the Jackie Gleason theme song. It was written by Jackie. So let's hear the Joe Powell Quartet plus one with Melancholy Serenade.

Hi, everybody. Welcome back to 21 Lounge, where we just heard the Joe Powell Quartet Plus One from their album Versatility Plus on the Sarah Lou label. We heard them do, they started off with a melancholy serenade, and after that was Grazing in the Grass, great song. After that was another grass song, The Green, Green Grass of Home, really stretched out, laid back, and then weird little ska version of All of Me. Yeah, these guys are, they got a thing going for sure. I think this is their only album. I haven't been able to find anything else by them. I would love to find more by these guys. Or Joe Powell in any other lineup, but so far this is it. I wanted to mention the summer schedule just came out. And any of you interested in looking, it's up on the homepage now at WFMU.org. And pleased to announce that I will be staying on for the summer. And on Wednesdays in this time slot, and happy to do so, happy to be with you. So next up, I've got a person I don't know a whole lot about. She made two albums. Her name's Toni Ingram. Ingram. I'm not sure how to say her last name. Ingram. Somebody help me when you see it on the... when I post the album cover, maybe you can explain it to me. She's a real belter, and I think she's belted out with the best of them. This is her second album called More Of. It came out in 1977. And we'll hear a couple of songs from her, starting with her version of Delta Dawn.

Yeah, I mean, that's the way you end that song. I've never heard anybody take it up to that particular interval before. She nailed it. So that was Tony.

around 2019. They just tore it all out. And he's playing a song called, the song is called The Breeze and I. So again, thanks for everyone for listening in tonight. Stay tuned for Becky and Honky Tonk Radio Girl. And then from 9 to midnight, got a special tonight. It's Sydney with her dad, because it's his birthday, and he's programming the songs. And we're all very curious what that's going to sound like. And again, see you again next week. 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

Hey there, folks, and welcome to the program. My name is Becky, and this is Honky Tonk Radio Girl, and I'm here every Wednesday from 8 to 9 p.m. playing country music for you. And I'm very happy to report that over the summer, I will continue to be doing this with the best two radio neighbors any girl could ask for, with Dawn and 21 Lounge and Sydney following my show. We're going to keep this going through the summer, so I hope you're looking forward to that. Let's face it, we're all just sitting here waiting for Sydney's show anyway, so we can hear what songs her dad wants to play. But, you know, for now, you're going to have to listen to the songs that I want to play, which is going to start with Hank Penny. You're listening to WFMU,